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0: capita of any state in the country. But Sean, you've been able to compare New York to Florida. Is it easier to get a driver's license here or there? Are the roads better here or there? Is the universities and the schools better here or there? I mean, the results speak for themselves. So what you're going to see over the next 4 or 5 months in Florida is people are going to say, oh, you know, if we give people this property tax relief, you know, we're not going to have cops. We're not going to have any of this other stuff. It's all just scare tactics. This will be a really big property tax rollback. To me, it's just the opening salvo. We got to do more after that. And it's not all that I wanted the legislature to do, but still, I'll take it. And I think it'll be good for a lot of people. But they're going to try to tell you the sky is going to fall. Don't believe it. We've reduced the budget at the state level. They can reduce their budgets at the local level.
1: So people need to understand, when this is a referendum come November, people in Florida, our free state, need to vote for that property tax reduction. All right, quick break. Right back. More with my great governor, Ron DeSantis, from the free state of Florida. He is with us. He is here in South Dakota. He'll be with us on Hannity tonight, 9 Eastern. Your calls next half hour also coming up. When we come back, more of the best of the Sean Hannity Show. Stay tuned. 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
3: Fox News, I'm Tom Graham. Controversies continue to mount for Senate Democrat candidate Graham Plattner. The latest involves allegations of sexual assault.
4: Her ex-girlfriend says back in 2021, he showed up at her house very drunk and forced himself on her, even though she says she repeatedly told him to stop. So this is what we know. Jenny Racicot is a woman from Maine now accusing Plattner of sexual assault. She talked to Politico in a new report saying, I remember him grabbing my pelvis and being really forceful on me.
3: Fox's Alexis McAdams. Plattner has denied the allegations. Colorado's largest wildfire continues to prompt evacuations.
5: The Aspen Acres fire has now burned across more than 91,000 acres. Several counties affected have evacuated more than 10,000 people. The fire is said to be between 10 and 20% contained.
3: Fox's Grinnell Scott. 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
8: Mainly cloudy overnight, low 61. Partial sunshine on Tuesday, the high 82. Tuesday night, clear to partly cloudy, a low 62. Partly sunny on Wednesday with a high 86. Clouds and sun on Thursday, hot with an afternoon thunderstorm and spots high 90. Friday, some showers and a thunderstorm, high 78. From the Stellar Roofing Weather Center, I'm Andy Robb.
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19: You always have a buddy with you. You're never doing anything by yourself. You're never alone. I followed my dad's advice to always prove myself and do what I can in the Navy and make him proud, make everyone proud. So I try to do that with everything I do. Being a woman, it's sometimes more challenging because we have to wear the same amount of gear that a man does. And we have to do the same amount of pull-ups that a man does for the physical training and the test. It's a challenge, but you can do it. You just got to set your mind to it. Taught me how to be a leader, independent, confident.
20: 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For more information, go to navy.mil, navy.mil/underway, and navy.mil/am.

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1: Hey, this is Jamie Loftus, and this is my new weekly show, 16th Minute of Fame, the podcast where every episode I take a closer look at an internet character of the day. Who were they? What made them so notorious? How did the internet, or sometimes the algorithm, choose them? And what does a person do when they're suddenly confronted with more attention than the human psyche can handle? Take The Dress, a story that went uber viral in early 2015 in spite of being, well, kind of a boring optical illusion. A mother of the bride in Scotland took a picture of a dress she was thinking about wearing to her daughter's wedding. But she saw the dress as blue with black lace, and her daughter saw it as white with gold lace. One BuzzFeed post later, every single person on the internet was talking about the dress. But to me, The Dress is a story about the last couple of months when the internet was still sort of fun. It was shortly before the stories that spread across the internet stopped being driven by exploited millennials with useless arts degrees and started being decided by algorithms hell-bent on growing internet usership at all costs. And on a long enough timeline, the story of The Dress is one entangled with abuse and media exploitation. Internet history is a tricky thing to be invested in. It feels like every time a bad with business billionaire buys up another platform, history starts being erased. With the team at Cool Zone Media, we're taking these characters' 16th minute of fame to see what their moment meant to them and what it says about us.
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3: Ah, 1971. It was a simpler time, a groovy time. Soul Train had just started chugging along. Everyone had a lava lamp for some reason. Weeble started to wobble, but as we all know, they don't fall down.
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3: But it wasn't all Weebles and bell bottoms. 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
3: Across the country, people were speaking up, and the more they did, the more they learned about the hidden underbelly of the most powerful law enforcement agency in the land. I'm Ed Helms, host of Snafu, Season 2, Medburg. The story of a daring heist that exposed J. Edgar Hoover's epic FBI snafu. Hear the incredible true story that almost got buried.
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3: To expose J. Edgar Hoover's secret FBI.
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12: Deadly fighting continues. I'm Deborah Valentine, Fox News. Russia and Ukraine are trading deadly strikes as President Trump claims the end of the war is near. Fox's Greg Palcott has the latest from London.
13: And a shortage of U.S. defense systems, especially Patriot interceptors, allowing dangerous ballistic missiles to get through. As attacks have been ramping up on both sides, Ukrainian long-range drones striking again, hitting Russia's biggest refinery deep in Siberia, some 1,700 miles away. Fuel shortage is not easing up. There was some diplomacy over the weekend. President Trump speaking by phone with Russian President Putin and separately with Ukrainian President Zelensky. Trump claims they both want the fighting to end. NATO leaders, when they meet, are set to pledge $80 billion for this year, plus the same next year, in military supplies, including those much-needed missiles for Ukraine.
12: President Trump is set to meet with Ukrainian President Volodymyr Zelensky on the sidelines of the NATO summit in Ankara this Wednesday. Senate Minority Leader Chuck Schumer is among several high-profile Democrats asking Maine Democratic Senate candidate Graham Plattner to drop out. That after another woman came forward with allegations he sexually assaulted her. On Fox's The Ingram Angle, Pennsylvania Senator John Fetterman says his thoughts are with the victim.
14: It was very brave for her to come at this. I'm so sorry for what she's been through at this rate.
12: Plattner denies the allegations, calling them categorically false in a social media video. The grandfather of a 20-year-old man shot and killed by the Tennessee National Guard in Memphis over the weekend says he wants answers from law enforcement. Evanil Johnson said he is waiting to see if video footage supports the police narrative that his grandson, Tyron Johnson, turned towards U.S. Guard members with a gun before Johnson was fatally shot. The National Guard hasn't responded to a request for comment. 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
15: Mainly cloudy overnight, low 61. Partial sunshine on Tuesday, the high 82. Tuesday night, clear to partly cloudy, a low 62. Partly sunny on Wednesday with a high 86. Clouds and sun on Thursday, hot with an afternoon thunderstorm and spots high 90. Friday, some showers and a thunderstorm, high 78. From the Stellar Roofing Weather Center, I'm Andy Robb.
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6: Fox News, I'm Ted Lindner. President Trump heading to Ankara, Turkey tonight for Tuesday's start of the two-day NATO summit. Fox's Alexandria Hoff.
7: President Trump said last month he wouldn't be attending the Ankara summit if not for Turkish President Erdogan.
6: The two-day summit takes place as the president has criticized allies for not paying their fair share of defense funding. And over 91,000 acres have been scorched as Colorado continues to battle several catastrophic wildfires, forcing thousands of residents to evacuate. Pueblo County Sheriff David Lucero.
8: I know everyone is anxious about returning home. 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
6: Officials report the Aspen Acres fires reached 12% containment as of Monday, with over 1,300 personnel now engaged in the massive firefighting operation. 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
11: Mainly cloudy overnight, low 61. Partial sunshine on Tuesday, the high 82. Tuesday night, clear to partly cloudy, a low 62. Partly sunny on Wednesday with a high 86. Clouds and sun on Thursday, hot with an afternoon thunderstorm and spots high 90. Friday, some showers and a thunderstorm, high 78. From the Stellar Roofing Weather Center, I'm Andy Robb.
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7: Fox News, I'm Sue Guzman. President Trump heading to Turkey for the two-day NATO summit and is pressuring NATO allies on two key issues.
8: What the president does want is more support from NATO members in the fight to denuclearize Iran. That's on top of the continued demand that European allies increase defense spending.
7: Fox's Alexandria Hoff, Maine Democratic Senate candidate Graham Platner, reconsidering his campaign after another woman accused him of sexual assault. Pennsylvania Democratic Senator John Fetterman calling on Senator Bernie Sanders to pull his endorsement.
9: More than anyone, he helped him elect and now apologize to the victims, especially the woman that she claimed that he raped her. So I don't know why you want to keep pushing these kinds of people.
7: Senate Minority Leader Chuck Schumer and California Congressman Ro Khanna have all revoked their endorsements. 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
12: Mainly cloudy overnight. Low 61. Partial sunshine on Tuesday. The high 82. Tuesday night clear to partly cloudy. A low 62. Partly sunny on Wednesday with a high 86. Clouds and sun on Thursday. Hot with an afternoon thunderstorm and spots high 90. Friday, some showers and a thunderstorm. High 78. From the Stellar Roofing Weather Center, I'm Andy Robb.
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2: 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A crushing disappointment for Team USA.
3: The United States has been eliminated from the FIFA World Cup, falling to Belgium 4-1 on Monday in the round of 16.
2: Fox's Tony Genualdo reporting Belgium advances to the quarterfinals and will play Spain, which beat Portugal 1-0 in Dallas Monday. Senators Chuck Schumer and Kirsten Gillibrand leading a chorus of Democratic officials calling on Maine Senate nominee Graham Plattner to withdraw from the race following a new report of sexual assault allegations. Pennsylvania Senator John Fetterman commending the woman for coming forward.
4: It was very brave for her to come at this. I'm so sorry for what she's been through at this rate.
2: A nationwide blackout hitting Cuba Monday. The country's fuel reserves dwindling as its electric grid continues to crumble. The blackout affecting nearly 10 million people. 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
7: Mainly cloudy overnight. Low 60.

0: 81, partial sunshine on Tuesday, the high 82. Tuesday night, clear to partly cloudy, a low 62. Partly sunny on Wednesday with a high 86. Clouds and sun on Thursday, hot with an afternoon thunderstorm and spots high 90. Friday, some showers and a thunderstorm, high 78. From the Stellar Roofing Weather Center, I'm Andy Robb.
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6: Fox News, I'm Ted Lindner. Maine Democrat Senate candidate Graham Plattner reconsidering his campaign after another woman accused him of sexual assault. Pennsylvania Democrat Senator John Fetterman on Fox calling on Senator Bernie Sanders to pull his endorsement.
7: More than anyone, he helped him elect and now apologized to the victims, especially the woman that she claimed that he raped her. So I don't know why you want to keep pushing these kinds of people.
6: Senate Minority Leader Chuck Schumer and California Congressman Ro Khanna have all revoked their endorsements. Team USA's World Cup ends as Belgium wins the round of 16 matchup to advance. The U.S. losing to Belgium Monday night 4-1 in a sold-out U.S.-dominated crowd in Seattle. Belgium striking first in the game at Mark Tillman for the second straight game, scoring a free kick. 2 minutes later, though, Belgium took the lead right back and extended it. Belgium advances to the quarterfinals. They'll take on Spain. 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
10: Mainly cloudy overnight. Low 61. Partial sunshine on Tuesday. The high 82. Tuesday night clear to partly cloudy. A low 62. Partly sunny on Wednesday with a high 86. Clouds and sun on Thursday. Hot with an afternoon thunderstorm and spots high 90. Friday, some showers and a thunderstorm. High 78. From the Stellar Roofing Weather Center, I'm Andy Robb.
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3: Hey, this is Jamie Loftus, and this is my new weekly show, 16th Minute of Fame, the podcast where every episode I take a closer look at an internet character of the day. Who were they? What made them so notorious? How did the internet, or sometimes the algorithm, choose them? And what does a person do when they're suddenly confronted with more attention than the human psyche can handle? Take The Dress, a story that went uber viral in early 2015 in spite of being, well, kind of a boring optical illusion. A mother of the bride in Scotland took a picture of a dress she was thinking about wearing to her daughter's wedding. But she saw the dress as blue with black lace, and her daughter saw it as white with gold lace. One BuzzFeed post later, every single person on the internet was talking about the dress. But to me, The Dress is a story about the last couple of months when the internet was still sort of fun. It was shortly before the stories that spread across the internet stopped being driven by exploited millennials with useless arts degrees and started being decided by algorithms hell-bent on growing internet usership at all costs. And on a long enough timeline, the story of The Dress is one entangled with abuse and media exploitation. Internet history is a tricky thing to be invested in. It feels like every time a bad with business billionaire buys up another platform, history starts being erased. With the team at Cool Zone Media, we're taking these characters' 16th minute of fame to see what their moment meant to them and what it says about us.
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3: News. I'm Sue Guzman. President Trump heading to Turkey for the two-day NATO summit, pressuring NATO allies on a pair of key issues.
4: What the president does want is more support from NATO members in the fight to denuclearize Iran. That's on top of the continued demand that European allies increase defense spending.
3: Fox's Alexandria Hoff. The summit takes place as President Trump has criticized the allies for not paying their fair share of defense spending. The state's first witness testified Monday during the preliminary hearing for Tyler Robinson, accused of assassinating Turning Point USA co-founder Charlie Kirk.
5: Chris Bagley, a police officer working at Utah Valley University on September 10th when Charlie Kirk was assassinated. He described hearing the gunshot, seeing Kirk slump to the side, and the screams that followed.
3: Fox's Claudia Cowan in Provo, Utah. Kirk's widow, Erica, in attendance. 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
8: Mainly cloudy overnight, low 61. Partial sunshine on Tuesday, the high 82. Tuesday night, clear to partly cloudy, a low 62. Partly sunny on Wednesday with a high 86. Clouds and sun on Thursday, hot with an afternoon thunderstorm and spots high 90. Friday, some showers and a thunderstorm, high 78. From the Stellar Roofing Weather Center, I'm Andy Robb.
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11: 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I'm Maria Hinojosa. I sit down with New York City Mayor Zoran Mamdani to talk

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5: In downtown Syracuse, 67 degrees. It's 5 o'clock. I'm Barry V. These are the top stories. A registered sex offender arrested. Voter fraud accusations in a legislature primary race. And no swimming at Jamesville Beach. Details ahead. First, a check of traffic and weather together on the 10s.
6: 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Right now, 481 South between Kirkville Road and 690. Bridge work continues through that stretch. The 690 westbound off-ramp at Geddes Street remains closed for ongoing water main break repair. And no delays downtown on 81 South at 690 and the Harrison Street off-ramp. Now in the 570 WSYR Weather Center, here's meteorologist Jason Catarino.
7: Pleasant Tuesday with partly sunny skies today, a high of 76. Clear to partly cloudy, comfortable tonight, the low dipping down to 60. Humid and warmer for Wednesday with partly sunny skies, the high 86 on Wednesday.
8: The end for Team USA in the World Cup. I'm Ted Lindner, Fox News. The United States run of the FIFA World Cup is now done. Fox's Tony Genualdo reports.
9: The United States has been eliminated from the FIFA World Cup, falling to Belgium 4-1 on Monday in the round of 16. Belgium struck first in this game, but Mark Tillman for the second straight game scored on a free kick as the U.S. tied things up at 1. But 2 minutes later, Belgium took the lead right back.
10: Trossard to the byline, gets across, and the Ketelaar is rising up, and Belgium retake the lead. Moments later, Charles de Ketelaar climbs the ladder, his second goal, and the U.S. right back where they were.
9: Courtesy of Fox, Charles de Ketelaar with the goal. They would tack on two more in the second half as Belgium advances to the quarterfinals to face Spain. Tony Genualdo, Fox News.
8: Meantime, the NATO summit begins today in Ankara, Turkey, with European leaders facing significant friction over their lack of support for the U.S. during the recent conflict with Iran.
11: The president's going to be leaving for Turkey later this evening, arriving in Ankara sometime tomorrow afternoon. And once he's there, the red carpet's really going to be rolled out for him. Now, think about the dichotomy taking place, though, in that region, because compare it with the fact that right over the border in Iran, there's this state-sponsored show of opposition to the U.S. being put on in the streets, with chants of death to America ringing out at the funeral for former Supreme Leader Ayatollah Ali Khamenei. He was killed by an American airstrike back in February. And President Trump said Friday that the U.S. gave Iran the week off for this funeral, quote, because we're nice.
8: Fox's Alexandria Hoff. Earlier on Monday, President Trump again expressing his frustration, stating the U.S. spends significantly more on defense than any other NATO member, arguing that the U.S. effectively subsidizes the protection of allies who are receiving little in return. 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
5: WSYR News Time is 5:03. A Syracuse registered sex offender facing new charges. Police say 45-year-old James DeSantis had sexual contact with a 12-year-old girl and shared messages with her on Snapchat. DeSantis was in a rental car with the child in Lafayette when an adult who knew the girl saw them together and called police. DeSantis was taken into custody. He's being held without bail. The counting of ballots in an Onondaga County legislature race is on hold following claims of absentee ballot fraud.
12: Charlene Tarver is accusing her opponent, Nyatwa Bullock, and her campaign of fraudulently signing voter names on absentee ballot applications, collecting the ballots and then voting them. Tarver currently has a 5-vote lead in the contest to see who earns the Democratic nomination. Bullock denies the allegations. A hearing on Tarver's lawsuit is set for July 14th. Bud Lowell, News Radio 570 WSYR.
5: The Onondaga County Parks Department says the beach at Jamesville Beach Park will remain closed until further notice. The decision was made following the discovery of potentially harmful algal blooms in the water. The beach has had similar issues in past years, and the blooms have been known to cause health issues. Our next news in 30 minutes. Breaking news anytime. Now it's more with Dave Allen as the Syracuse Morning News continues on News Radio 570 WSYR on 106.9 FM.
13: Well, yesterday, President Trump marked the opening of market-linked savings accounts for kids by ringing the stock market bell.
14: Trump accounts, backed with a one-time $1,000 federal investment, are now operational, tied to the stock market like millions of retirement funds.
15: Those accounts will now begin to grow right along with our booming economy. And I really believe we're going to have the biggest boom of all right now. You haven't seen anything yet.
14: President Trump marked the occasion by ringing the opening bell of the New York Stock Exchange and NASDAQ. The accounts were established in the One Big Beautiful Bill and have drawn additional donations from dozens of corporations and business leaders. At the White House, Jared Halpern, Fox News.
13: Let's bring in our longtime money coach, Rick Reagan. Rick, Micron announced that they will also be putting money into the accounts. Rick, can you lay out exactly what money is available for kids from the different sources?
16: Yeah, so you're definitely going to want to take advantage of the free money into these accounts. So the Micron money, it's four counties right around the Micron project here, around Onondaga County. Under age 18, you sign up for the Trump account, Micron's going to put in $250 for them. So anybody under 18 should be doing one of these accounts. If you're under age 10, but you're over age 1.5, you're going to get an extra $250 from the Dell Foundation. So essentially anybody more than a year and a half old can get a total of $500 between Dell and Micron. Definitely should do that. If you're under age 1.5, newborns, you're getting $1,000 from the federal government and you'll get the $250 from Micron. So it makes a lot of sense. I mean, it's a no-brainer. If you're under age 18, you sign the kids up for the account.
13: Also, parents or grandparents can add to the accounts. Last week, you seemed kind of lukewarm on the idea of putting extra money into the accounts. Did I understand you correctly?
16: Yeah, you got me right there, Dave. I mean, certainly for college, you do not use these accounts because you can put money in and you can use it for college, but you're paying regular taxes if you use it for college. You're a lot better off. A New York 529 plan, you'll get a state tax deduction and you'll get tax-free growth. So much better for college to use the 529 and even retirement. I'm just not a huge fan because the money will grow tax-deferred for you, but you will eventually pay tax. If the kids have earned income, they can do Roth IRAs in their own name, and that is a much better solution to saving for retirement than doing this. I mean, it's not a terrible thing to do. I just think, without going into a ton of details, there's other ways that you can save for retirement for the kids. Again, not a mistake, but just probably not my favorite way.
13: All right. What's on the calendar for the week?
16: Not a lot happening this week economically. Probably the big thing we're going to be watching is the Fed will release notes, or we'll get opinions from the Fed chair on Wednesday to see exactly what they're thinking about rate increases. That's mainly what the market will be watching. But otherwise, it's summertime, Dave. It's a little bit slower on things.
13: All right. Thank you, Rick. That's our money coach, Rick Reagan. We'll get more money news from Bloomberg coming up at 18 and 48 throughout the morning here on Syracuse's Morning News. 5:08, we will check traffic and weather together on the 10s next.
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6: 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Right now, no major problems downtown on 81 South at the 690 interchange and the Harrison Street off-ramp. 690 West is moving well through construction as you make your way between Teal Ave and Townsend Street. And the 690 westbound off-ramp to Geddes Street remains closed for construction. I'm Jeff Wise on Syracuse's breaking news, weather, and traffic station. 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
7: A pleasant day with partly sunny skies, the high of 76 for us. Clear to partly cloudy, quiet tonight, the low down to 60. More humid for us and warmer on Wednesday with partly sunny skies again, the high up to 86. For Thursday, a hot day with a mix of clouds and sun, a stray afternoon thunderstorm, the high up to 90 on Thursday. From the Stellar Roofing Weather Center, I'm meteorologist Jason Caterina.
26: Cloudy and 66 degrees here in downtown Syracuse at News Radio 570 WSYR.
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13: It's 5:15 here at News Radio 570 WSYR. Dave Allen on Syracuse's Morning News. Well, what is the forecast? We will check traffic and weather together on the 10s coming up here in just a couple of minutes. Let's bring in our national correspondent, Rory O'Neill. So I was, what time was this? 8:24 last night. I sent a text to my son, the college soccer goalie. I said, I can't stay awake for the game. He replied, I'm watching, extremely underwhelming. And a couple of hours later, he texted, they got spanked.
8: Well, yeah, it wasn't much to stay up for either. I went to bed pretty early as well, just because, Team USA looked like they didn't show up, even with their full team represented on the pitch. Boy, they were no match for that Belgian team that was just on point early on, scoring, 10 minutes in? And all right, they tied things up for a little bit, but really, they never looked back. It was not the best effort by Team USA, but still, it's been an exciting World Cup, and we got a lot of great action to go for the next 2 weeks.
13: That's a shame. Several listeners said this morning that they think they just showed up being a little cocky last night. So,
8: well, you know, going into it, I think the odds were slightly in Team USA's favor. After they got Flo Balogun back as part of the team for last night. It didn't seem like that was much of a difference.
13: Yeah. New allegations against Democratic Maine Senate Graham Platner have the party considering its options with a key deadline 1 week away. It just seems like this is never ending. If something else has come up, what's the latest here?
8: Yeah, so Graham Platner, state of Maine, he's the Democratic progressive darling. Bernie Sanders has been a vocal supporter. This is the guy with the tattoo that had some Nazi connections that he denies. Well, now another woman has come forward, this time accusing him essentially of rape. So this is a much more serious allegation, and now the endorsements are being undone. A lot of Democrats are turning and running the Democratic Senate campaign, saying it will not be spending any money to support Platner. Now, under Maine political rules, Platner has until Monday at 5 p.m. to drop out of the race, and then the Maine Democratic Party could put a new candidate on the ballot. They'll have 2 weeks to do that. So that seems to be the new path, but all this is still developing. Platner could officially step down from the race even this morning, as some have speculated. But keep in mind, Platner denies the allegations, put out a two-minute video saying this is untrue. But if the money's drying up, his campaign may be DOA.
13: All right. And one more thing I want to touch on here. The Charlie Kirk murder trial hinges on a key week-long court hearing in Utah. What's going on?
8: Yeah, probable cause hearing happening this week, all week in Provo, Utah, where the man accused of killing Charlie Kirk is in a courtroom and some of the evidence is being put forth in front of the judge who will decide whether or not these charges of aggravated murder will continue. Erica Kirk, Charlie Kirk's widow, has been there at that hearing, as have Charlie Kirk's parents as well. The first time they have been in the same room as this 23-year-old accused killer.
13: All right. Thanks, Rory. Great job as always. That's our national correspondent, Rory O'Neill. It's 518 News Radio 570 WSYR. Let's get some money news. Time for the Bloomberg Report.
9: This is a Bloomberg Money Minute. Microsoft's Xbox plans to eliminate 3,200 jobs over the next year in a massive reorganization of the struggling gaming division. The goal is to streamline the business and invest in bigger projects. Checking on the markets, a rally in several technology giants lifted stocks yesterday. The S&P 500 rose 0.7%, and the Dow gained 156 points. This morning, Wall Street is focused on blowout earnings from Samsung. Quarterly profit at the world's largest memory chipmaker surged 19-fold on booming artificial intelligence demand. However, some investors were expecting even more. S&P futures are down 10 points. Dow futures are rising 110. And Toyota is moving production of its popular Tacoma midsize truck from a plant in Mexico to Texas. The carmaker will invest $3.6 billion to expand the facility in San Antonio and add 2,000 jobs by 2030. Courtney Donahoe, Bloomberg Radio.
13: It is 520 here at News Radio 570 WSYR. Waking up to some scattered showers this morning. What is the forecast? Well, let's check traffic and weather together on the 10s. We'll start with the roads first. Here's Jeff Wise.
6: 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Right now, no major problems downtown on 81 South at the 690 interchange and the Harrison Street off-ramp. 690 West is moving well through construction as you make your way between Teal Ave and Townsend Street. And the 690 westbound off-ramp to Geddes Street remains closed for construction. I'm Jeff Wise on Syracuse's breaking news, weather, and traffic station. 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
11: This is Lee Habib, host of Our American Stories. 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
7: A pleasant day with partly sunny skies, the high of 76 for us. Clear to partly cloudy, quiet tonight, the low down to 60. More humid for us and warmer on Wednesday with partly sunny skies again, the high up to 86. For Thursday, a hot day with a mix of clouds and sun, a stray afternoon thunderstorm, the high up to 90 on Thursday. From the Stellar Roofing Weather Center, I'm meteorologist Jason Caterina.
26: Cloudy skies and 66 degrees here in downtown Syracuse at News Radio 570 WSYR.
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31: Good morning, Dave, and thank you. The U.S. men's national team's World Cup dream ended by Belgium in the round of 16. They get outplayed in losing 4-1. It's the fourth time in the last five World Cups that the Americans have exited at this stage. Also set packing, Portugal. They were eliminated by Spain as they lose 1-0. Jose Caballero hits two home runs. Ben Rice also went deep. The Yankees top Tampa Bay 5-1. The Mets able to escape with a 7-6 win in Atlanta. Luis Torrens driving home a pair in the top of the 10th inning for New York. They will host the Royals on Tuesday. The Syracuse Mets, they visit Norfolk starting tonight. Bills fans will have an extra chance to see the team this summer with an additional open practice inside the new Highmark Stadium. The extra practice will take place August the 18th. Sabres forward Peyton Krebs has filed for salary arbitration. The Knicks have signed veteran Andre Drummond to a one-year deal. Breanna Stewart in the New York Liberty, they host the Wings tonight. And from Wimbledon, Jessica Pegula takes on Coco Gauff this morning in the quarterfinals. From the Del Lago Sports Desk, I'm John DiTullio, Sports at 25 and 55, right here, News Radio 570 WSYR.
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6: It's 5:30, 67 degrees in downtown Syracuse. I'm Barry V. These are the top stories. Police catch a registered sex offender with a child. A meeting about Micron and Clay tonight. And fare tickets go on sale. Details ahead. First, a check of traffic and weather together on the 10s.
7: 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Right now, 690 westbound, the off-ramp to Geddes Street closed for water main break repair there. Also on 481 south between Kirkville Road and 690, ongoing bridge work. And no delays right now on 81 south at 690 and Harrison Street downtown. Now on the 570 WSYR Weather Center, here's meteorologist Jason Katerina.
8: A pleasant Tuesday with partly sunny skies today, a high of 76. Clear to partly cloudy, comfortable tonight, the low dipping down to 60. Humid and warmer for Wednesday with partly sunny skies, a high 86 on Wednesday.
9: Fox News, I'm Sue Guzman. President Trump will be arriving in Turkey soon for a two-day NATO summit beginning today.
10: What the president does want is more support from NATO members in the fight to denuclearize Iran. That's on top of the continued demand that European allies increase defense spending.
9: Fox's Alexandria Hoff, the president, has criticized allies for not paying their fair share of defense funding. Explosions rocking Damascus today as France's president met with his Syrian counterpart. Spokesman for French President Emmanuel Macron says he is safe. Wildfires continuing to rage across southern Colorado. Aspen Acres fire consuming more than 91,000 acres. Pueblo County Sheriff David Lucero.
11: Today, we have learned that 185 homes and four commercial businesses have been lost. We are in the process of contacting those property owners as to the status of their property.
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6: 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Syracuse police have arrested a registered sex offender with a 12-year-old girl.
12: 45-year-old James DeSantis had sexual contact with a 12-year-old girl and shared messages with her on Snapchat. DeSantis was in a rental car with the child in Lafayette when an adult the girl knows saw them together and called police. DeSantis was taken into custody. He's being held without bail. Bud Lowell, News Radio 570 WSYR.
6: A public meeting in Clay tonight to discuss the potential community host agreement with Micron. The proposal is calling for allowing the town to be able to modify building permit fees on projects valued at more than $100 million. Under the plan, Micron would pay Clay $30 million instead of the traditional building fees for the chip fabrication plants that's being built at White Pines Commercial Park. The meeting begins at 5:30 at the Clay Town Hall. Tickets for this year's New York State Fair go on sale today, starting at 9. Tickets for admission, parking, and midway rides will be available online or through the fair's website or over the phone. Single admission ticket this year is $8. People 65 or older or 12 and under get in free. This year's fair begins Wednesday, August 26th. Our next news in 30 minutes. 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
13: We're waking up to some scattered showers this morning. Is today going to be a washout? What is the forecast? We'll check traffic and weather together on the 10s, get an update here in just a couple of minutes. Well, it's always an honor to welcome Frank Malfitano into the studio. Frank's the founder and executive production.

0: executive producer of Syracuse International Jazz Fest. Frank, you got a big week coming up. Are you ready?
1: I'm ready. I'm really ready, Dave, and I'm happy, and I'm glad it's happening, and it's thrilling, and it's our 40th anniversary, and it's a big deal.
0: The smile on your face, you're like a kid on Christmas morning.
1: I am, indeed. Yeah, listen, we all got here together, the sponsors, the fans, Jazz Fest, the community, the media, you know, together we've produced this festival for 44 years. This is our 40th. We had a little time off there for COVID and a couple of other things, but 40 years is a nice milestone.
0: Congratulations. It's been an amazing 40 years. What are we in for Thursday night? Opening night's a little different this year.
1: Everything is different this year. You know, people usually ask me, in fact, you're one of the people that usually ask me, what's new? Well, everything's new. We're in a new month, July. We're on a new weekend, July 9, 10, 11, and 12. We're at new sites, Syracuse University on opening night and closing day. And we're at Beacon Skiff Apple Orchard in between on Friday and Saturday. But we kick things off on Thursday, July the 9th at 6 p.m. with a wonderful concert by the U.S. Air Force Airmen of Note Big Band. What became of the Glenn Miller Band after World War II?
0: I can't wait to see Thursday night's performance. How did you pull that off?
1: We presented military jazz ensembles at Jazz Fest before. And when I got the weekend for jazz, when I got the dates that were available at the venues and facilities and sites this year, I said, boy, this is right around the 4th of July. This will be a long shot, but I'm going to try. So I reached out to the government and I asked them if any of the military bands would be available 5 days after the 4th of July. And they said, Frank, it's a bit of a tall order. I said, I know. Can you help me out? And they said, well, then they looked up our file and saw that we had presented other military jazz ensembles in the past. And they said, okay, you're in.
0: That's awesome. That's
1: great?
0: Awesome. So for Thursday night, do folks need to let you know ahead of time that they're coming? Do they need to reserve a seat or how will that work?
1: I think Jenny Dombrowski from the university's Office of Government Affairs is coming on Thursday on your show, I understand. And I think she'll have all the details for you.
0: We'll get the scoop.
1: It's free. It's, you know, it's first come, first seated. There are about 700 seats in that auditorium. So I think we'll have room for everybody.
0: I want to talk about Beacon Skiff. I saw my first concert at Beacon Skiff last summer. What an incredible venue for an outdoor concert. How did the change come about?
1: We took a meeting. We received a phone call from the owner of Beacon Skiff, who had been doing concerts, single night concerts with one band a night. And he said, you know, we'd be interested in hosting Jazz Fest for your 40th and doing something really special. Would you be willing to take a meeting? So we went up in the middle of November. The snow was about 2 feet on the ground, cold as hell out. And we sat down and explored the possibility, and they extended an invitation, and we took it. They've been incredibly gracious. Eddie Brennan and his team, Donnie Dixie, everybody up at Beacon Skiff. They love this event. They're excited about this event, and we love that.
0: That's awesome. So Friday night, what are we in for?
1: A lot of great music. Starts at 3 in the afternoon inside in the tasting room, which is a beautiful distillery bar, bandstand, whatever, and with some of the areas groups, Mike Houston and Sam Wynn. Then we go to Orange Juice Jazz Combo from the university. Then we go outside to the Mike Ron main stage to see Hajira. Hajira is a group that does all of Joni Mitchell's jazz. They're coming in from England. This is their North American debut.
0: Sweet.
1: Oh, it is sweet. It's a real coup for us. And then we got a group, the Sons of the Neville Brothers. They call themselves Dumpster Funk. They're out in New Orleans. They're coming in to play the music of Sly and the Family Stone because Sly left us last year. Mm-hmm. And then we close it all out with Tower of Power, a group that's been on the road for 58 years.
0: And then Saturday, I can't wait.
1: Why is that? Because of the Louisiana theme?
0: Oh, just an amazing night of jazz.
1: It is going to be amazing. It starts at 1 in the afternoon, again, with groups from Syracuse, mm-hmm. Okay, indoors. Then we move back outdoors. We've got Nathan Williams Sr. and the Zydeco Cha-Chas out of Lafayette, Louisiana. It's their 40th anniversary tour as well. So we're sharing anniversaries. And then Gunhild Carling is flying in from Sweden with her family, her son Vigo and her husband Johan and her daughter Eden, who plays the trombone. And they'll be doing a tribute to Louis Armstrong. And then we wind it up with Trombone Shorty in Orleans Avenue.
0: For folks that think, gosh, I don't know if I really like jazz, Trombone Shorty, it'll just hook you like that, and you'll you're just going to love it.
1: You know, I've been saying this for years, and I'm glad you brought it up. We're a music festival. You're going to see singers in every group. It's, if you think you're going to go there and just see instrumentalists and bands playing, and it's going to be boring, mm-hmm. you're in for a completely different experience. Every band is going to sing songs that you can sing along with and dance and have a great time. And it's just entertainers on stage, great entertainers.
0: And then, Frank, you wrap things up on Sunday back at Syracuse University.
1: We've been there for the last 3 years. This will be our fourth year. We've got the Winston-Salem Gospel, State University Gospel Choir coming in. We've got the alumni gospel choir coming in. We've got the community gospel choir coming in. And we do a free picnic on the quad beforehand. So if people can get there from 12:30, the music starts at 3, and it's a beautiful way to end the festival. The
0: forecast is looking good, too.
1: Great forecast. Yeah, 80. I saw low 80s and partly cloudy. Can't beat that.
0: Frank, congratulations on 40 great years with the Syracuse International Jazz Fest.
1: Is there anything else you ever wanted to know about Jazz Fest, Dave?
0: Oh, yeah. I could do a full hour with you. Frank, I got a scoot. Thanks for coming in. You're the man. We'll see you this weekend.
1: Thanks for having me, Dave, and I'll see you there.
0: My pleasure. Frank Malfitano, the founder and executive producer of Syracuse International Jazz Fest. 540 News Radio 570 WSYR. Let's check traffic and weather together on the 10s. In for Kathy Demon this morning, here's Jeff Wise.
2: 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Right now, 690 westbound, the off-ramp to Geddes Street closed for water main break repair there. Also on 481 south between Kirkville Road and 690, ongoing bridge work. And no delays right now on 81 south at 690 and Harrison Street downtown. Now in the 570 WSYR Weather Center, here's meteorologist Jason Caterina.
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6: A pleasant day with partly sunny skies, the high of 76 for us. Clear to partly cloudy, quiet tonight, the low down to 60. More humid for us and warmer on Wednesday with partly sunny skies again, the high up to 86. For Thursday, a hot day with a mix of clouds and sun, a stray afternoon thunderstorm, the high up to 90 on Thursday. From the Stellar Roofing Weather Center, I'm meteorologist Jason Caterina.
7: Cloudy and 66 degrees at News Radio 570 WSYR.
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29: White victim, female, pretty, wealthy.
28: A white woman's murder shocks the city. A black man from the projects comes forward with information about the case.
30: He says the police are his friends.
28: But out of nowhere, he goes from star witness to prime suspect.
30: And then that's it. They turn on him.
28: 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Lee Harris is sentenced to 90 years.
31: I get 90 years for killing somebody I have never seen.
28: Behind bars, Lee finds an unlikely ally in his cellie, Robert. The pair are like chalk and cheese. There's no way their paths would ever cross on the outside. But as a fellow inmate, Robert sees through the lies and vows to do the unthinkable. Clear Lee's name.
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37: 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On this Tuesday, it's easy to figure out why many members of the Trump administration continue to give access to Fox News. It's well watched by conservatives and generous to the president's men and women. Social media outlets will soon pass FNC's reach, but it will remain a comfort zone for the right. Nothing wrong with that when you consider that the other television news outfits are all committed left. The Trump administration is the most press accessible in history. Unlike many Democrats who boycott opposing points of view, it speaks with the leftist media. I guess the Trumpsters hope to persuade. Long shot. And you can imagine President Biden speaking with the opposition. Very rarely happen. Getting specific, I don't understand the Jake Tapper thing. CNN loathes Mr. Trump, and Tapper is right on board with that. He is deeply enmeshed in the gotcha game, so why bother with him? I'm not getting this at all. I do respect politicians and pundits that mix it up. That is a rapidly shrinking group. But I don't believe in rewarding contrived, deceitful behavior. Both parties should engage the opposition. Just be honest about your agenda. 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
36: That is the Morning O'Reilly Update. 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
0: It's 548 here at News Radio 570, WSYR. Switch gears, get some money news. Here's Courtney Donahoe.
1: This is a Bloomberg Money Minute. President Trump praising Walmart for lowering prices on some products and is urging other retailers to follow suit. The retail giant says it's cutting prices to help shoppers save money, listing products from corn and beef to snacks and soft drinks. Walmart's focus on low prices has helped it pick up market share in recent quarters. SpaceX is getting a boost from Wall Street today. The company joins the NASDAQ 100, a move that typically triggers buying from the countless funds that track the tech-heavy index. NASDAQ recently tweaked its rules to make the addition happen faster, but the company that manages the S&P 500 hasn't made similar rule changes. Speaking of the S&P 500, futures are down 10 points. However, Dow futures are up 105. And a major deal in the pharmaceutical industry. Vertex agreed to buy Crinetics Pharmaceuticals for $10 billion to expand into endocrinology. It's the largest ever deal for Vertex. Courtney Donahoe, Bloomberg Radio.
0: 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A few spotty showers around town this morning. Let's check traffic and weather together on the 10s. Here's Jeff Wise.
2: 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Right now, no major problems downtown on 81 South at the 690 interchange. 690 West is moving well through construction from Teal Ave to Townsend Street. And 690 westbound, the off-ramp to Geddes Street closed for a water main break repair there as well. I'm Jeff Wise on Syracuse's breaking news, weather, and traffic station. 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
6: A pleasant day with partly sunny skies, the high of 76 for us. Clear to partly cloudy, quiet tonight, the low down to 60. More humid for us and warmer on Wednesday with partly sunny skies again, the high up to 86. For Thursday, a hot day with a mix of clouds and sun, a stray afternoon thunderstorm, the high up to 90 on Thursday. From the Stellar Roofing Weather Center, I'm meteorologist Jason Caterina.
7: It's 66 degrees at News Radio 570 WSYR.
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0: 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Let's get to Lonsbury on the loose.
4: I want to say something about that 78-degree bullcrap from the other day. You had the mayor of New York City, the governor of New York State. They put out messages during the middle of that heat wave there saying that for the good of the collective, we needed to adjust the temperature on our air conditioning to 78 degrees. 78 degrees. I'm sorry, my air conditioning is set at 68 degrees, okay? Why is that? Because it's air conditioning and I wanted to condition the air. And because I pay the electric bill and so it's my business and none of anybody else's. But the word from the mayor of New York City, Ma'am Danny, and the governor of New York State, Hochul, was that because of a shortage or strain or some bullcrap like that, we had to cut back on our usage. We had to suffer so that we might support the collective. Well, screw the collective and screw the Democrats who shut down Indian Point Power Plant, right? There was a nuclear power plant in Westchester County. It had decades of service life left. It had had no negative incidents. It was functioning perfectly well, but the New York City Democrats said they didn't want any nuclear power plant by them. We can have them up here where we live. That's fine. They don't care about that. But down there by them, not going to have it. So they shut down a fully functioning power plant that was generating fully one quarter of all the electricity that New York City used. They just shut it down on top of their policies, which have said we can't hydrofrack for natural gas, which largely would have been burned to produce electricity. We can't build pipelines into or through New York to bring natural gas, which would be burned to produce electricity. We have reduced production capability, increased reliance on electricity because of state mandates, and then it gets hot, and they tell us we have to screw with our air conditioning. I say no thank you. It's my house, my air conditioning, my electric bill, and my business.
0: 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It's 5:55, time for sports. 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
5: All right, thanks again, Dave, and good morning. Syracuse football will take to the stage a week from this Thursday at the annual ACC football kickoff held in Charlotte, North Carolina. The Orange will open the season September the 5th at home versus New Hampshire. Brianna Stewart and the New York Liberty, they host the Wings later tonight. Jessica Pegula taking on Coco Gauff this morning in the quarterfinals from the All England Club. The Knicks have signed veteran Andre Drummond to a one-year deal. The Syracuse Mets, they visit Norfolk starting tonight. The New York Mets able to hold off the Atlanta Braves. They win 7-6 in 10 innings. They host the Royals tonight. The Yankees get a pair of home runs from Jose Caballero. They top Tampa Bay 5-1. They trail the Rays by just 3 games. And finally, the U.S. men's national team, their World Cup dream ended by Belgium in the round of 16 as they lose 4-1. From the Del Lago Sports Desk, I'm John DiTullio, Sports at 25 and 55, right here, News Radio 570 WSYR.
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4: 67 degrees in downtown Syracuse. It's 6 o'clock. I'm Perry V. These are the top stories. A registered sex offender caught with a child. A Micron meeting in Clay. And a new Cornell study on immigrants. Details ahead. First, a check of traffic and weather together on the 10s.
5: 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Right now, no major problems downtown on 81 South at the 690 Interchange and the ramp to Harrison Street. 481 southbound between Kirkville Road and 690. Ongoing bridge work through that stretch. And 690 westbound, the off-ramp to Geddes Street, closed for water main break repair. Now in the 570 WSYR Weather Center, here's meteorologist Jason Catarino.
6: A pleasant Tuesday with partly sunny skies today, the high of 76. Clear to partly cloudy, comfortable tonight, the low dipping down to 60. Humid and warmer for Wednesday with partly sunny skies, the high 86 on Wednesday.
7: The last straw. I'm Chris Foster, Fox News. After months of controversy about a tattoo, old social media posts, and allegations about disturbing behavior with women, Maine Senate candidate Graham Plattner is accused of rape, and the state Democratic Party wants him off the ballot. He suspended his campaign for now.
8: The claim was made by a woman who said she once dated Plattner. She alleged he was drunk in 2021 when he forced her to have sex and ignored her telling him to stop. Plattner, in a social media video, called out the accusation as
9: troubling, serious, and false.
8: While Plattner said his goal remains defeating longtime GOP Senator Susan Collins in November,
9: we are taking the time to reflect on the best path forward for the state that I love, the people that I love.
8: Several planned town halls featuring Plattner have been canceled.
7: Fox's Grinnell Scott, the deadline for Plattner to withdraw and be replaced on the ballot is next Monday. Belgium knocks Team USA out of the World Cup soccer tournament.
10: Lukaku on the loose ball scores! Romelu Lukaku! The exclamation point for Belgium.
7: That made it 4-1, the final score in the match on Fox in Seattle. Charlie Kirk's family left a courtroom in Utah before video of his shooting was played in court at a hearing to determine whether there's enough evidence to try Tyler Robinson for murder.
11: Despite arguments from Tyler Robinson's attorney, Judge Tony Graff allowed videos to be presented at Robinson's preliminary hearing while a State Bureau of Investigations agent was on the stand testifying.
12: This may be played in the courtroom, but not be captured on video.
11: Including videos of the event at Utah Valley University at which Charlie Kirk was killed.
7: Fox's Jessica Rosenthal. President Trump lands in Turkey soon for a summit of NATO nation leaders. Iran's military is accused of hitting two commercial ships in the Strait of Hormuz with missiles with no casualties reported. At least 18 people are reported wounded in two explosions in Damascus, Syria. French President Emmanuel Macron is there. His office says he's safe and the visit continues. 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
4: WSYR News Time is 6:03. A registered sex offender facing new charges. Police say 45-year-old James DeSantis had sexual contact with a 12-year-old girl and shared messages on her Snapchat. DeSantis was spotted in a car with the child in Lafayette and was taken into custody. A public meeting in Clay tonight about Micron.
13: The proposal is calling for the town to be able to modify building permit fees on projects that are valued at more than $100 million. Under this plan, Micron would pay Clay $30 million instead of traditional building fees for its chip fabrication complex that's being constructed in the White Pine Commerce Park. The meeting begins at 5:30 tonight at the Clay Town Hall. Bud Lowell, News Radio 570, WSYR.
4: A new Cornell study says that immigrant workers with temporary protected status make significant contributions to the state's economy.
14: The study found nearly 95% of the 98,000 people in the state with TPS have jobs, including jobs in areas facing labor shortages. A co-author says those with TPS should have a path toward permanent citizenship, but the Supreme Court ruled last month the Trump administration has the authority to end TPS and deport those immigrants. Todd Halliday, News Radio 570. 70 WSYR.
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15: Well, the United States run at the FIFA World Cup is over.
16: The United States has been eliminated from the FIFA World Cup, falling to Belgium 4-1 on Monday in the round of 16. Belgium struck first in this game, but Mark Tillman for the second straight game scored on a free kick as the U.S. tied things up at 1. But 2 minutes later, Belgium took the lead right back.
17: Trossard to the byline, gets across, and the Ketelaar is rising up, and Belgium retake the lead. Moments later, Charles de Ketelaar climbs the ladder, his second goal, and the U.S. right back where they were.
16: Courtesy of Fox, Charles de Ketelaar with the goal. They would tack on two more in the second half as Belgium advances to the quarterfinals to face Spain. Tony Genualdo, Fox News.
15: John DiTullio, more sports coming up here in just a few minutes at 6:25 this morning on Syracuse's Morning News. Well, did the Biden administration really drive up home costs? After years of bidding wars and soaring prices, home buyers may finally be seeing the market tilt a little more in their favor.
18: New data from Realtor.com shows the national median list price fell 2.5% in June compared to a year ago, the steepest annual asking price decline since 2017 and the eighth straight month of price drops. Economists say more sellers are pricing homes realistically from the start instead of listing high and cutting later. Combined with slightly lower mortgage rates, the monthly payment on a typical home is about $132 less than it was a year ago. Pending home sales also climbed nearly 4%. Assigned buyers are beginning to return to the market. CJ Papa, Fox News.
15: Reaction from New York Congresswoman Claudia Tenney on Fox Business.
19: Yeah, absolutely. I'm glad that they came out with this report and where they're not even talking about all the other costs and expenses from the phones that were given to them, the housing, the food, everything that was given at premium prices in New York City and across New York State, where communities up in upstate New York, Ryan, were forced to take these illegal immigrants. They were bussed up, and many of our veterans and others were displaced, and people who are truly needy who have been citizens or served our nation were not able to have the benefits that they deserve and they earn. So this is part of the problem. That's why you saw inflation and costs go up so much, because we took all these people in and they took away from the wealth. Taxes went up. Look at the New York State budget. You know, it's the biggest budget in history. Went up tremendously, over $15 billion from last year. And by the way, never has been adjusted for the COVID increases in the past. And when I served in the state legislature, it was about half of what it is right now. So incredibly high, a lot of spending, and really bad on a part of New York and some other states as well. It's really our job in Congress, and that's one thing we saw with the working families tax cuts. No one talks about the fact that we had the largest spending cut and rescission cut in American history, $1 trillion in that bill last year, not to mention the growth that it's going to cause by giving all these businesses the incentives that we saw in the Trump tax cuts from 2017 extended, made permanent. And you're going to see long-term growth continue, and those Trump accounts are going to continue to grow because of what we put into that bill. It was a very comprehensive bill, probably the most important bill we've ever passed in Congress.
15: That's Congresswoman Claudia Tenney. You want to weigh in? Tap the red talkback mic on the iHeartRadio app to comment on this and other hot topics anytime. 6:09, we'll check traffic and weather together on the 10s next.
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15: It's 610, News Radio 570, WSYR. We've had a couple of spotty showers rolling through central New York this morning. What is the forecast? Let's find out. Time for traffic and weather together on the 10s. Here's Jeff Wise.
6: 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Right now, no major problems downtown on 81 South at the 690 interchange and the ramp to Harrison Street. 481 southbound between Kirkville Road and 690. Ongoing bridge work through that stretch. And 690 westbound, the off-ramp to Geddes Street, closed for water main break repair. Now in the 570 WSYR Weather Center, here's meteorologist Jason Caterina.
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23: This is Lee Habib, host of Our American Stories. 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
29: A pleasant day with partly sunny skies, the high of 76 for us. Clear to partly cloudy, quiet tonight, the low down to 60. More humid for us and warmer on Wednesday with partly sunny skies again, the high up to 86. For Thursday, a hot day with a mix of clouds and sun, a stray afternoon thunderstorm, the high up to 90 on Thursday. From the Stellar Roofing Weather Center, I'm meteorologist Jason Caterina.
30: Cloudy skies and 64 degrees here in downtown Syracuse at News Radio 570 WSYR.
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15: 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Dave Allen on Syracuse's Morning News. We've had a couple of spotty showers roll through central New York this morning. It's mostly cloudy here in Franklin Square. What is the forecast? We'll check traffic and weather together on the 10s coming up here in just a couple of minutes. Well, President Trump marked the opening of market-linked savings accounts for kids yesterday by ringing the stock market bell.
14: Trump accounts backed with a one-time $1,000 federal investment are now operational, tied to the stock market like millions of retirement funds.
16: Those accounts will now begin to grow right along with our booming economy. And I really believe we're going to have the biggest boom of all right now. You haven't seen anything yet.
14: President Trump marked the occasion by ringing the opening bell of the New York Stock Exchange and NASDAQ. The accounts were established in the One Big Beautiful Bill and have drawn additional donations from dozens of corporations and business leaders. At the White House, Jared Halpern, Fox News.
15: Here in parts of central New York, Micron announced they'll be putting money into those accounts. I asked our money coach Rick Reagan to lay out exactly what money is available for kids from different sources.
17: Yeah, so you're definitely going to want to take advantage of the free money into these accounts. So the Micron money, it's four counties right around the Micron project here, around Onondaga County. Under age 18, you sign up for the Trump account, Micron's going to put in $250 for them. So anybody under 18 should be doing one of these accounts. If you're under age 10, but you're over age 1.5, you're going to get an extra $250 from the Dell Foundation. So essentially anybody more than a year and a half old can get a total of $500 between Dell and Micron. Definitely should do that. If you're under age 1.5, newborns, you're getting $1,000 from the federal government and you'll get the $250 from Micron. So it makes a lot of sense. I mean, it's a no-brainer. If you're under age 18, you sign the kids up for the account.
15: That's our money coach, Rick Reagan. 618 News Radio 570 WSYR. Let's get a little more money news. Here's Courtney Donahoe.
18: This is a Bloomberg Money Minute.
0: President Trump praising Walmart for lowering prices on some products and is urging other retailers to follow suit. The retail giant says it's cutting prices to help shoppers save money, listing products from corn and beef to snacks and soft drinks. Walmart's focus on low prices has helped it pick up market share in recent quarters. SpaceX is getting a boost from Wall Street today. The company joins the NASDAQ 100, a move that typically triggers buying from the countless funds that track the tech-heavy index. NASDAQ recently tweaked its rules to make the addition happen faster, but the company that manages the S&P 500 hasn't made similar rule changes. Speaking of the S&P 500, futures are down 10 points. However, Dow futures are up 105. And a major deal in the pharmaceutical industry. Vertex agreed to buy Crinetics Pharmaceuticals for $10 billion to expand into endocrinology. It's the largest ever deal for Vertex. Courtney Donahoe, Bloomberg Radio.
15: 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Let's check traffic and weather together on the 10s. Here's Jeff Wise.
1: 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Right now in the town of Onondaga on East Seneca Turnpike at Providence Road, police are responding to an accident there. 81 South is moving well into downtown with no major delays at 690. And on 690 westbound, the off-ramp to Geddes Street remains closed for water main break repair. I'm Jeff Wise on Syracuse's breaking news, weather, and traffic station, News Radio 570 WSYR.
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3: A pleasant day with partly sunny skies, the high of 76 for us. Clear to partly cloudy, quiet tonight, the low down to 60. More humid for us and warmer on Wednesday with partly sunny skies again, the high up to 86. For Thursday, a hot day with a mix of clouds and sun, a stray afternoon thunderstorm, the high up to 90 on Thursday. From the Stellar Roofing Weather Center, I'm meteorologist Jason Caterina.
30: Dark, cloudy, and 64 degrees here in downtown Syracuse at News Radio 570 WSYR.
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28: Good morning, Dave, and thank you. The U.S. men's national team's World Cup dream ended by Belgium in the round of 16. They get outplayed in losing 4-1. It's the fourth time in the last five World Cups that the Americans have exited at this stage. Also sent packing, Portugal. They were eliminated by Spain as they lose 1-0. Jose Caballero hits two home runs. Ben Rice also went deep. The Yankees top Tampa Bay 5-1. The Mets able to escape with a 7-6 win in Atlanta. Luis Torrens driving home a pair in the top of the 10th inning for New York. They will host the Royals on Tuesday. The Syracuse Mets, they visit Norfolk starting tonight. Bills fans will have an extra chance to see the team this summer with an additional open practice inside the new Highmark Stadium. The extra practice will take place August the 18th. Sabres forward Peyton Krebs has filed for salary arbitration. The Knicks have signed veteran Andre Drummond to a one-year deal. Brianna Stewart in the New York Liberty, they host the Wings tonight. And from Wimbledon, Jessica Pegula takes on Coco Gauff this morning in the quarterfinals. From the Del Lago Sports Desk, I'm John DiTullio, Sports at 25 and 55, right here, News Radio 570 WSYR.
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0: degrees. It's 6:30. I'm Barry V. These are the top stories. A registered sex offender arrested. Voter fraud accusations in a legislature primary race. And no swimming at Jamesville Beach. Details ahead. First, a check of traffic and weather together on the 10s.
1: 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Right now in the town of Onondaga, East Seneca Turnpike at Providence Road, police are on scene of an accident there. Also on 690 westbound, the off-ramp to Geddes Street is closed for a water main break repair. And 481 south between Kirkville Road and 690, ongoing bridge work through that stretch. Now in the 570 WSYR Weather Center, here's meteorologist Jason Caterina.
2: Pleasant Tuesday with partly sunny skies today, a high of 76. Clear to partly cloudy, comfortable tonight, the low dipping down to 60. Humid and warmer for Wednesday with partly sunny skies, the high 86 on Wednesday.
3: Fox News, I'm CJ Papa. The Stars and Stripes out at the World Cup, losing their round of 16 game against Belgium in Seattle. One of the few bright spots coming in the first half.
4: Tillman over there!
3: The game on Fox, too many mistakes, allows Belgium to win 4-1. President Trump travels to the NATO summit in Turkey.
5: Security is the watchword of this NATO summit. NATO allies are promising to take on more of the burden of defending Europe. Secretary General Mark Rutte promises that is happening.
3: Fox's Jonathan Savage reporting from Turkey. The British military says the tanker traveling near the coast of Oman in the Strait of Hormuz is struck by a projectile and caught fire. This attack taking place during the extended funeral for the former supreme leader in Tehran, killed at the start of the U.S.-Israel assault on Iran. 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
0: WSYR News Time is 6:33. A Syracuse registered sex offender facing new charges. Police say 45-year-old James DeSantis had sexual contact with a 12-year-old girl and shared messages with her on Snapchat. DeSantis was in a rental car with the child in Lafayette when an adult who knew the girl saw them together and called police. DeSantis was taken into custody. He's being held without bail. The counting of ballots in an Onondaga County legislature race is on hold following claims of absentee ballot fraud.
6: Charlene Tarver is accusing her opponent, Nyatwa Bullock, and her campaign of fraudulently signing voter names on absentee ballot applications, collecting the ballots and then voting them. Tarver currently has a 5-vote lead in the contest to see who earns the Democratic nomination. Bullock denies the allegations. A hearing on Tarver's lawsuit is set for July 14th. Bud Lowell, News Radio 570 WSYR.
0: The Onondaga County Parks Department says the beach at Jamesville Beach Park will remain closed until further notice. The decision was made following the discovery of potentially harmful algal blooms in the water. The beach has had similar issues in past years, and the blooms have been known to cause health issues. Our next news in 30 minutes. Breaking news anytime. 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
7: Well, the real cause of a common stroke may have been missed for decades. Dr. Mike Roizen is the Chief Wellness Officer Emeritus at Cleveland Clinic. He joins us now. Doc, it's been a while since we talked about stroke. What's going on here?
8: So a stroke is the lack of oxygen to a certain area of the brain that results in a deficit in movement or mentation or another, if you will, brain-related process. And lacunes are thought to be strokes of small blood vessels that were always thought to be caused by either high blood pressure or high blood cholesterol. And what they have found is that rather than that, in this study from Edinburgh, from Scotland, was that rather than caused by high blood pressure or high cholesterol, they look like they're caused by a change in the blood vessel itself. And instead of being a narrowing of blood vessels, They're actually a widening and impinging.

0: of the blood vessel on the surrounding area. Now, it's possible that's caused by high blood pressure, but at least it is not something in the blood that they think, but something in the blood vessel that is the result of it. So they're now looking at ways to, if you will, control blood vessel function, one of which is the treatment for erectile dysfunction and for pulmonary hypertension. That's why women beg it, is Viagra or Cialis, those medicines like that that are called PDE5 inhibitors. They allow increased nitric oxide production in the blood vessel and protect it. And so they're now using that in a trial in England and Scotland to see if they can prevent lacunar strokes.
1: Interesting. Okay, old muscle stem cells can act young again, but there's a catch. This will be interesting.
0: Yeah, so this is a very interesting study where the people at UCLA looked at what is happening in muscle as we get older. Why is it not repairing itself? Because it has the stem cells still in it that are needed to repair themselves. And what happens is there's a protein that's secreted. It's a gene that gets turned on in the muscle as we get older that protects the stem cells from dying, from being, if you will, killed, but they stop functioning as well as in addition. Meaning they still are living as stem cells, but they aren't as vibrant as stem cells in repairing themselves. They aren't as active. And the protein causes both them to be protected from being attacked by immune cells and other cells and dying, but it also causes them to be sluggish. And this protein, not that you need the name of it, but it's called NDRG1, is more than three times higher in older cells, meaning in the 60-year-old muscle cell and muscle stem cell, than it is in the 20-year-old stem cell. And so blocking this makes you repair your muscle better, but it stops you being able to repair it when you run out of stem cells. So the key in longevity for this is, can we grow more stem cells? And so can we keep growing stem cells and keep our stem cells active at the same time?
1: All right. And real quick, there's been a lot of concern about Tylenol and autism. Is there a relationship?
0: Well, this was a large study and found there is absolutely no relationship between Tylenol during pregnancy. They looked at siblings, that is, pairs of sisters who had children, one who used Tylenol, one who didn't. No increase in autism rate in the offspring of those siblings.
1: All right, good to know. Thanks, Doc. Dr. Mike Roizen, the Chief Wellness Officer Emeritus at Cleveland Clinic. 6:38, we will check traffic and weather together on the 10s next.
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9: A lot of people are choosing Texas.
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9: Langley's single topped the Billboard's Hot 100 again. It's the 12th time at the top since it was released. She also took the third spot with Be Her, and Taylor Swift's I Knew It, I Knew You stayed at number two for a second week.
11: I've got a blank space, baby, and I'll write your name.
9: The guests at Swift's and Travis Kelce's wedding at Madison Square Garden apparently didn't walk away empty-handed.
6: Attendees were seen holding various personalized keepsakes as they exited the venue. The celebration also reportedly featured some special raffle items. Guests told NBC they could win raffle tickets by playing a variety of games that have been set up. Raffle prizes included some very elegant items, among them wristwatches from Cartier, whose luxury timepieces are a mainstay for Taylor. Designer handbags and other signature couture also made the raffle, but the most coveted prize appears to have been the 1970 Chevrolet Chevelle. It is the same model of the classic that Travis drove as the two were seen embarking on their first date. In New York, I'm Liz Warner.
9: Singer Lauren Bennett has died. She's best known for performing on the hit LMFAO song Party Rock Anthem, which was one of the biggest songs of 2011. Bennett also worked with artists like CeeLo Green and will.i.am. She was 37 years old. That's entertainment. I'm Daria Albinger.
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7: 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Right now in Jamesville on East Seneca Turnpike at Providence Road, police are responding to an accident there. On 690 westbound, the off-ramp to Geddes Street blocked due to a water main break repair there. And 481 southbound, bridge work continues from Kirkville Road to the 690 interchange. I'm Jeff Wise on Syracuse's breaking news, weather, and traffic station. 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
12: A pleasant day with partly sunny skies, the high of 76 for us. Clear to partly cloudy, quiet tonight, the low down to 60. More humid for us and warmer on Wednesday with partly sunny skies again, the high up to 86. For Thursday, a hot day with a mix of clouds and sun, a stray afternoon thunderstorm, the high up to 90 on Thursday. From the Stellar Roofing Weather Center, I'm meteorologist Jason Caterina.
13: Cloudy skies and 64 degrees here in downtown Syracuse at News Radio 570 WSYR.
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28: NBC News Radio, I'm Michael Kastner. NATO leaders are gathering in Turkey this week for a summit as the Trump administration continues to scrutinize the transatlantic alliance. More from Mark Mayfield.
29: The summit kicks off today in Ankara, where European leaders are bracing for a future in which the U.S. plays a smaller role in security and defense. Member states last year committed to spending 5% of their GDP on defense by 2035. The ongoing Russia-Ukraine war is also expected to be in focus. President Trump is scheduled to meet Wednesday with Ukrainian President Volodymyr Zelensky on the sidelines of the summit. I'm Mark Mayfield.
28: The death toll in last month's Venezuela earthquakes is now more than 3,500. Some 18,000 people are homeless after the quakes, which struck June 24th. Teams continue to dig through the rubble looking for victims, with machinery digging large trenches for burying the dead. The quakes destroyed more than 60,000 buildings and have left thousands without access to clean water. Prosecutors in Utah are trying to make their case against accused Charlie Kirk killer Tyler Robinson. Robinson's attorney, Catherine Nestor, cross-examined former Utah Valley University police officer Chris Bagley about the security in place near the rooftop where the shooter allegedly positioned themselves.
30: Was anybody around that was law enforcement?
31: No.
30: Nobody on the roof?
31: No.
30: Nobody on the stairway?
31: No.
30: Nobody on the walkway?
31: No.
28: The team of prosecutors aim to convince a judge they have enough evidence to try Tyler Robinson and seek the death penalty. The week-long preliminary hearing marks the first time Kirk's widow, Erica, and his parents are in the same room with the man accused of killing him. The family exited the proceedings when an officer began describing the shooting. Robinson is accused of fatally shooting Kirk last September. Michael Kastner, NBC News Radio.
1: It's Radio 570 WSYR. Dave Allen on Syracuse's Morning News. Off to a cloudy start. In fact, we've had a few spotty showers at times this morning across central New York. We will check traffic and weather together on the 10s, get an update on the forecast. Cranky weather here in just a couple of minutes. Well, Maine Democratic Senate candidate Graham Plattner facing a decision about his campaign's future after a new sexual assault allegation.
32: While Plattner called the sexual assault allegation by a woman who said they dated on and off false, GOP Senator Susan Collins said in a brief statement, the claim is appalling. Plattner, in his video response, said he's assessing his candidacy.
33: We are taking the time to reflect on the best path forward.
32: Prominent Democrats pulled their endorsements of Plattner, including Congressman Ro Khanna and Senators Chuck Schumer, Ruben Gallego, and Mark Kelly. Maine's Democratic Party also called for Plattner to drop out. Grinnell Scott, Fox News.
1: U.S. Airlines, suffering from falling profits, are trying to make up for its upselling to premium seats.
34: The selling of premium seats is widening the divide between those who can afford amenities and those who are just grabbing a seat for transportation. Paying more gets you priority screening, a lounge to rest in luxury before boarding early, and a glass of champagne and a warm hand towel after being seated. Delta's CEO says it's a necessary tactic, saying they can't win by trying to be the cheapest. Gary Baumgarten, Fox News.
1: 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Let's get some money news. Here's Courtney Donahoe.
6: This is the Bloomberg Money Minute. Samsung's profit exploded nearly 19-fold last quarter, but that wasn't enough to impress Wall Street. Earnings by the world's largest memory maker are in the spotlight as investors look to justify sky-high investments and valuations around artificial intelligence. Shares of Samsung are falling, taking down other semiconductor companies in early trading. That's also weighing on stock futures this morning. Meantime, the price of U.S. crude rising to $69 a barrel following attacks on shipping in and around the Strait of Hormuz. This highlights the risks to vessels in the critical waterway. And classic honeymoon hideaways are increasingly trading romance for family fun. Couples who once escaped to destinations such as Bora Bora, Santorini, and the Maldives are now returning, this time with toddlers, teenagers, and even grandparents in tow. Bookings to classic honeymoon destinations through Concierge Velocity Black have risen 45% over the past 2 years. Courtney Donahoe, Bloomberg Radio.
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7: 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Right now in Jamesville and East Seneca Turnpike at Providence Road, police are responding to an accident there on 690 westbound. The off-ramp to Geddes Street blocked due to a water main break repair there. And 481 southbound, bridge work continues from Kirkville Road to the 690 interchange. I'm Jeff Wise on Syracuse's breaking news, weather, and traffic station. 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
9: A pleasant day with partly sunny skies, the high of 76 for us. Clear to partly cloudy, quiet tonight, the low down to 60. More humid for us and warmer on Wednesday with partly sunny skies again, the high up to 86. For Thursday, a hot day with a mix of clouds and sun, a stray afternoon thunderstorm, the high up to 90 on Thursday. From the Stellar Roofing Weather Center, I'm meteorologist Jason Caterina.
10: Cloudy skies and 64 degrees here in downtown Syracuse at News Radio 570 WSYR.
11: Strong winds.
12: Really starting to kick up now.
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19: Severe thunderstorms.
27: Large hail, damaging winds.
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2: The advisory group called the Department of Government Efficiency, or DOGE, has officially been shut down. Tammy Trujillo with more.
4: The final social media post from the agency was published over the weekend. The post said the formal mission of DOGE may have come to an end, but that the mission to eliminate waste, fraud, and abuse in government would continue. The agency was established by an executive order by President Trump just hours after he was sworn in for his second term. Under the leadership of billionaire Elon Musk, the agency recommended the elimination of thousands of federal jobs, contracts, and grants. The full impact of DOGE may never be known, as administration officials say there are no plans to issue a report on the agency's actions.
2: Illinois is taking action to protect residents from harm when it comes to advancements in artificial intelligence. Governor J.B. Pritzker, a Democrat, signed the Artificial Intelligence Safety Measures Act on Monday.
5: Rather than sitting back and waiting for those to emerge, our legislation proactively seeks to find risk, to embed safety and accountability into the industry, and to promote public trust.
2: The landmark legislation established what officials say is the nation's strongest framework for AI safety, transparency, and accountability. The law requires the largest AI developers to identify, disclose, and mitigate risks while providing independent oversight and protections for workers who report safety concerns. You're probably already celebrating today's National Day as it's Americans' number one comfort food. Here's Bree Tennis.
12: Today is National Macaroni Day, celebrating the elbow pasta we cover in gooey cheese sauce. And according to the people at Kraft Foods, 54% of us eat it every week. Easy to make. Boil some noodles, make a quick bechamel sauce, and toss in a ton of grated cheese. That'll take you about 45 minutes, or you can use the box kind, and in 15 minutes, you're there.
2: Michael Kastner, NBC News Radio.
13: All right, thanks again, Dave, and good morning. Last night in Seattle, Belgium knocks out the Americans in the round of 16 at the World Cup. Your final score is 4-1. Belgium controlling the game almost from the get-go. Portugal set packing. They lose to Spain 1-0 in the round of 16. The Mets able to beat the Braves 7-6. Matt Olson of Atlanta hit a two-run homer off of Devin Williams in the bottom of the ninth to force extra innings, but in the 10th, Luis Torrens drives home a pair. The Mets will host the Royals starting tonight. Jose Caballero went deep twice. Ben Rice also homered. The Yankees only had three hits, all of them dingers, in a 5-1 victory. Cam Schlittler picks up the win. David Bednar the save. The Syracuse Mets, they will visit Norfolk starting tonight. The Knicks have signed Andre Drummond, the 32-year-old. Spent this past season with Philadelphia. Brianna Stewart and the New York Liberty, they host the Wings tonight. Jessica Pegula versus Coco Gauff in the quarterfinals this morning from the All England Club. And Bills fans, you will get an extra chance to catch your team this summer. An additional open practice inside the new Highmark Stadium will take place on August the 18th. From the Del Lago Sports Desk, I'm John DeTullio. Sports at 25 and 55 right here. 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
3: In 2005, investigators in Palm Beach, Florida, began uncovering a dark secret.
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3: There was a wealthy man in Palm Beach who was offering young girls a way to make money. That man was Jeffrey Epstein, and he had set up a system designed to bring him underage girls. Local police and the federal government would investigate and, by their count, find dozens of victims. Epstein would become one of the world's most infamous predators, a man who could have faced decades in prison but served just 13 months in his own wing of a county jail.
6: Why would you cut this deal with Jeffrey Epstein?
3: Epstein's abuse would span years and cross state lines.
7: New York, Palm Beach, New Mexico, Paris, Virgin Islands, and each one of those residences is an alleged crime scene.
3: I'm ABC's Mark Gremillard, and with a team of journalists from the ABC News Investigative Unit, we've traveled around the country to look at Jeffrey Epstein and the allegations of his horrifying abuse, to hear from the girls who suffered it, who are now women fighting to recover from it. Truth and Lies, Jeffrey Epstein.
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10: It's 7 o'clock. 67 degrees in downtown Syracuse. I'm Barry V. These are the top stories. Police catch a registered sex offender with a child. A meeting about Micron and Clay tonight. And fare tickets go on sale. Details ahead. First, a check of traffic and weather together on the 10s.
11: 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On East Seneca Turnpike at Providence Road, police are on scene of an accident there. Right now, stop-and-go traffic on 690 East at the ramp to 81 South downtown. And 81 South is stop-and-go at 690 and the Harrison Street off-ramp as well. I'm Jeff Wise on Syracuse's breaking news, weather, and traffic station. 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
12: Pleasant Tuesday with partly sunny skies today, the high of 76. Clear to partly cloudy, comfortable tonight, the low dipping down to 60. Humid and warmer for Wednesday with partly sunny skies, the high 86 on Wednesday.
13: Bounced by Belgium. I'm Chris Foster of Fox News. Team USA is eliminated from the World Cup soccer tournament in the round of 16, losing 4-1 in a match where not much went right.
14: The U.S. tied the score at 1 when Malik Tillman scored on a free kick in the 31st minute. But 61 seconds later, Belgium reclaimed the lead when Charlotte de Ketelaar scored his second goal in just the 33rd minute. After halftime, Belgium made it 3-1 of the 57th minute. Before one more score during stoppage time.
13: Fox's Jared Max, the loss in Seattle means every host team, including Canada and Mexico, are now out. President Trump is in Turkey, just arriving for a two-day NATO summit, again accusing allies of not pulling their weight.
15: From defense spending to Greenland to not joining the war on Iran, the last year has seen plenty of sources of dispute between President Trump and the NATO alliance.
16: I just want loyalty. You know, we're so loyal to them.
15: Speaking last month in the Oval Office, NATO allies are promising to take on more of the burden of defending Europe. Secretary General Mark Rutte promises that is happening.
17: We are stronger together in NATO with partners to ensure the freedom and security we all hold dear.
15: In Ankara, Turkey, Jonathan Savage, Fox News.
13: Maine Democrat Senate candidate Graham Platner says he is postponing campaign events indefinitely and considering his political future. Accused of raping a woman in 2021.
18: 41-year-old Maine resident Jenny Rassicott told Politico that 5 years ago, a drunken Platner entered her home uninvited, then forced her to have sex against her will, a claim that Platner denies. And the political fallout is ongoing. Allies like Representative Ro Khanna and Senator Ruben Gallego have withdrawn their support. And Senate Minority Leader Chuck Schumer joined a growing chorus of Democrats calling for Plattner to drop out of the race.
13: Fox's Max Gordon. Plattner has until next Monday to withdraw and be replaced on the ballot by a candidate chosen by the main state Democratic Party. 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
10: 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Syracuse police have arrested a registered sex offender with a 12-year-old girl.
0: 45-year-old James DeSantis had sexual contact with a 12-year-old girl and shared messages with her on Snapchat. DeSantis was in a rental car with the child in Lafayette when an adult the girl knows saw them together and called police. DeSantis was taken into custody. He's being held without bail. Bud Lowell, News Radio 570, WSYR.
10: A public meeting in Clay tonight to discuss the potential community host agreement with Micron. The proposal is calling for allowing the town to be able to modify building permit fees on projects valued at more than $100 million. Under the plan, Micron would pay Clay $30 million instead of the traditional building fees for the chip fabrication plant that's being built at White Pines Commercial Park. The meeting begins at 5:30 at the Clay Town Hall. Tickets for this year's New York State Fair go on sale today, starting at 9. Tickets for admission, parking, and midway rides will be available online or through the fair's website or over the phone. Single admission ticket this year is $8. People 65 or older or 12 and under get in free. This year's fair begins Wednesday, August 26th. Our next news in 30 minutes. Breaking news anytime. 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
19: Well, as if we don't have enough to worry about, China has tested a nuclear-capable missile, drawing condemnation and concern.
15: The Chinese Navy test-launched a long-range ballistic missile from one of its submarines in the South Pacific. The State Department says the weapon was nuclear-capable but unarmed, adding that China's nuclear weapons buildup is of great concern to the region and the world, and alleging that while the US is trying to prevent nuclear proliferation, China is doing the opposite. Australia, Japan, and New Zealand have also criticized the test. China says the launch complied with international law and was not directed against any country or target. Jonathan Savage, Fox News.
19: I want to welcome Andrew Harding to the show. Andrew is a policy analyst for National Security and Indo-Pacific Affairs at the Heritage Foundation. Andrew, good morning, sir. Thanks for being on the show.
20: Good morning. Thanks for having me.
19: Chinese technology and threats. What do we need to think about here?
20: Well, I think the first thing we need to think about is how China is clearly signaling its ability to project power deep into the Pacific Ocean. This is important, this recent test in 2026, because A, it's the first time that a Chinese nuclear submarine has fired a test, a missile, in which it's a nuclear-capable missile, ballistic missile, that was able to fly all the way close to the waters of Australia, New Zealand. It landed around some Pacific Island countries, including very close to one that recognizes Taiwan. But B, it shows that China is sending a message to not only the United States, but also to Australia, that it's able to hit these countries, if it so chooses, with its current capabilities. Some important context is this comes on the same day that Australia announced a new alliance with Fiji, a new security mutual defense clause was enacted between the countries. So I think China is trying to signal just that it's willing, A, it's unhappy with this decision, but B, that it has the capability to fire this far. So it is a very important test. It clearly signals a threat and something that the United States rightfully should not be standing for.
19: Were we caught off guard with this latest move?
20: I don't think we were caught off with it. I think certainly we know that these tests have happened before. The most recent missile that China launched in the Pacific was in 2024. So there is a precedent of this, but the change is A, the nuclear submarine capability, but then B, the timing of it. It comes right as Australia announced a new security agreement and an elevation of its relationship with Fiji to an alliance. Fiji is one of the United States' most important Pacific Island allies and partners in the region. These are very small islands, but if you think back to, say, your high school history course and going back to the island hopping campaign 80 years ago, we know how important these islands are for American security. So this is certainly not something we're caught off guard. We have some abilities to have satellites to track these types of things, but still some very important implications from the test.
19: Seems like things with Iran's kind of on the back burner. How does this impact our efforts with Iran moving forward?
20: I don't think this missile test will have a big change on the Iran negotiations. I think the president seems to be content with the progress that's being made for the MOU agreement. Certainly slow and steady progress, but I think of it like this. The fact that President Trump isn't indicating that strikes are about to resume tells me that he is content with where things are going. Now, everything happening with China, of course, the president, I'm sure, would be happy for China to play a helpful role where it can, if it can. But this missile test is separate. This is China focusing on the Pacific, and this is about American security interests in the Indo-Pacific with an aggressive Chinese Communist Party.
19: All right. Is this causing some sleepless nights for President Trump?
20: I don't think this missile test will. I think what it does do is it does rattle the Pacific region quite a bit, to where if you're Australia over the past 5 years or so, Australia has entered a completely new security environment, where just a few years ago it was very comfortable, pretty content. The Pacific Islands were largely a non-competitive region, but China, by firing this missile in the last 2 years, has really encroached into these islands. And again, islands that have proven to be very important just 80 years ago, during World War II, China's now trying to replicate the Imperial Japanese playbook of wanting to gain access to these islands and to push out the United States, Australia, other countries. But also for the Pacific Islands, that certainly they are open to having security and economic partnerships with the U.S., Australia, New Zealand, Japan, even China. But when China fires a nuclear-capable missile into the region, which has a long history of nuclear testing, it certainly makes the region feel uneasy. So I think we're going to certainly track it from a U.S. perspective. I think the State Department had a good statement. But really, I'm thinking more about Australia and the Pacific response to this test.
19: All right. Andrew, we appreciate your time this morning. We'll do it again soon. That's Andrew Harding with the Heritage Foundation. 710 News Radio 570 WSYR. Time to check traffic and weather together on the 10s. We'll start with the roads first. Here's Jeff Wise.
11: 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On East Seneca Turnpike at Providence Road, police are on scene of an accident there. Right now, stop-and-go traffic on 690 East at the ramp to 81 South downtown, and 81 South is stop-and-go at 690 and the Harrison Street off-ramp as well. I'm Jeff Wise on Syracuse's breaking news, weather, and traffic station, News Radio 570 WSYR.
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12: A pleasant day with partly sunny skies, the high of 76 for us. Clear to partly cloudy, quiet tonight, the low down to 60. More humid for us and warmer on Wednesday with partly sunny skies again, the high up to 86. For Thursday, a hot day with a mix of clouds and sun, a stray afternoon thunderstorm, the high up to 90 on Thursday. From the Stellar Roofing Weather Center, I'm meteorologist Jason Caterina.
1: Cloudy skies and 66 degrees here in downtown Syracuse at News Radio 570 WSYR.
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1: News Radio 570 WSYR, Dave Allen on Syracuse's Morning News. We've had a few spotty showers this morning. What is the forecast? We'll check traffic and weather together on the 10s, get an update from AccuWeather here in just a couple minutes. Two members of law enforcement have testified in a Utah courtroom in the preliminary hearing for the man accused of killing Turning Point USA co-founder and conservative activist Charlie Kirk.
10: Former State Bureau of Investigations agent David Hull testified that as they looked into the murder of Charlie Kirk last September, they were reviewing footage of what they believed to be the suspect's vehicle when they found out someone was turning themselves in.
11: And did you, at that point in time, did you receive a name from Washington County?
12: Yes, we did.
11: And what was that name?
12: Tyler Robinson.
10: Earlier in the day, Officer Chris Bagley testified he suspected the shooting came from the top of a building on the Utah Valley University campus, and dispatch confirmed someone had been seen on the roof.
15: The individual stood up after the shooting and ran northeast on the top of the Losi building.
10: Kirk's widow Erica and his parents are attending the hearing this week. Jessica Rosenthal, Fox News.
1: 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Let's get some money news. Here's Courtney Donahoe.
18: This is the Bloomberg Money Minute. All eyes are on an annual gathering of the most powerful names in media and tech. Allen & Company's Sun Valley Conference kicks off today in Idaho. Variety reports that the names on the guest list this year include Disney CEO Josh D'Amaro, Apple's Tim Cook, and Amazon Executive Chairman Jeff Bezos. Checking on the market, semiconductor shares just wrapped up their best quarter on record. However, volatility has intensified on questions over rising competition and the payoff from massive investments in artificial intelligence. Stock futures are looking at losses this morning. And retailer Michaels is undergoing an overhaul. Balloons that once were a hallmark of the now-closed Party City line the entrances. Plus, the company swooped in to buy the intellectual property and brands of fabrics retailer Joann, which also shut its doors. Michaels is now focusing on opening reimagined stores with more in-person events, such as making watercolor cards. Courtney Donahoe, Bloomberg Radio.
1: 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Let's check traffic and weather together on the 10s. In for Kathy Denman this morning, here's Jeff Wise.
19: 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Right now, 690 westbound, the off-ramp to Geddes Street is closed for a water main break repair there. Also, 481 south from Kirkville Road to 690, ongoing bridge work through that stretch. And right now, no delays on 81 south at the 690 interchange in the Harrison Street off-ramp downtown. I'm Jeff Wise on Syracuse's breaking news, weather, and traffic station, News Radio 570 WSYR.
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24: A pleasant day with partly sunny skies, the high of 76 for us. Clear to partly cloudy, quiet tonight, the low down to 60. More humid for us and warmer on Wednesday with partly sunny skies again, the high up to 86. For Thursday, a hot day with a mix of clouds and sun, a stray afternoon thunderstorm, the high up to 90 on Thursday. From the Stellar Roofing Weather Center, I'm meteorologist Jason Caterina.
32: Cloudy skies and 64 degrees here in downtown Syracuse at News Radio 570 WSYR.
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2: Bill, why is my eye twitching? Does this mean I'm in perimenopause? Where's my phone?
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1: 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Sports at 25 and 55. 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
23: Good morning, Dave, and thank you. The U.S. men's national team's World Cup dream ended by Belgium in the round of 16. They get outplayed in losing 4-1. It's the fourth time in the last five World Cups that the Americans have exited at this stage. Also set packing, Portugal. They were eliminated by Spain as they lose 1-0. Jose Caballero hits two home runs. Ben Rice also went deep. The Yankees top Tampa Bay 5-1. The Mets able to escape with a 7-6 win. In Atlanta, Luis Torrens driving home a pair in the top of the 10th inning for New York. They will host the Royals on Tuesday. The Syracuse Mets, they visit Norfolk starting tonight. Bills fans will have an extra chance to see the team this summer with an additional open practice inside the new Highmark Stadium. The extra practice will take place August the 18th. Sabres forward Peyton Krebs has filed for salary arbitration. The Knicks have signed veteran Andre Drummond to a one-year deal. Brianna Stewart in the New York Liberty, they host the Wings tonight. And from Wimbledon, Jessica Pegula takes on Coco Gauff this morning in the quarterfinals. From the Del Lago Sports Desk, I'm John DiTullio, Sports at 25 and 55, right here, News Radio 570 WSYR.
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1: 67 degrees in downtown Syracuse. It's 7:30. I'm Barry V. These are the

0: for Wednesday with partly sunny skies. The high, 86 on Wednesday.
1: Fox News, I'm Gianna Gelosi. President Trump arriving in Turkey for the NATO summit, where he's expected to restore Turkey's access to F-35 fighter jets.
2: Israeli Prime Minister Benjamin Netanyahu has voiced strong opposition to allowing Turkey back into the F-35 program. Israel is currently the only country in the Middle East that operates F-35s.
1: Fox's Lucas Tomlinson, a growing list of Democrats now calling on Maine Senate candidate Graham Platner to drop out of the race after a woman spoke out accusing him of rape.
3: She says he entered her Maine home uninvited late one night while intoxicated and forced himself on her. A number of Democratic lawmakers and groups, including some who originally supported Platner, are now calling on him to drop out of the race. And this includes Senators Chuck Schumer and Kirsten Gillibrand, the Senate Majority PAC, and Governors Tim Walz and J.B. Pritzker.
1: Fox's Douglas Zader. Platner denies the allegations. 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
5: 570 WSYR News Time is 7:33. A registered sex offender facing new charges. Police say 45-year-old James DeSantis had sexual contact with a 12-year-old girl and shared messages on her Snapchat. DeSantis was spotted in a car with the child in Lafayette and was taken into custody. A public meeting in Clay tonight about Micron.
6: The proposal is calling for the town to be able to modify building permit fees on projects that are valued at more than $100 million. Under this plan, Micron would pay Clay $30 million instead of traditional building fees for its chip fabrication complex that's being constructed in the White Pine Commerce Park. The meeting begins at 5:30 tonight at the Clay Town Hall. Bud Lowell, News Radio 570, WSYR.
5: A new Cornell study says that immigrant workers with temporary protected status make significant contributions to the state's economy.
7: The study found nearly 95% of the 98,000 people in the state with TPS have jobs, including jobs in areas facing labor shortages. A co-author says those with TPS should have a path toward permanent citizenship, but the Supreme Court ruled last month the Trump administration has the authority to end TPS and deport those immigrants. Todd Halliday, News Radio 570. WSYR.
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8: Now the United States World Cup run has come to an end. Let's bring in our national correspondent, Rory O'Neill. I couldn't stay up to watch the game last night. I was texting my son, though, and I guess it was around 10, 10:15. He texts me, Team USA got spanked.
9: Well, yeah, it wasn't much to stay up for either. I went to bed pretty early as well, just because, Team USA looked like they didn't show up, even with their full team represented on the pitch. Boy, they were no match for that Belgium team that was just on point early on, scoring, 10 minutes in? And all right, they tied things up for a little bit, but really, they never looked back. It was not the best effort by Team USA, but still, it's been an exciting World Cup, and we got a lot of great action to go for the next 2 weeks.
8: That's a shame. Several listeners said this morning that they think they just showed up being a little cocky last night. So,
9: well, you know, going into it, I think the odds were slightly in Team USA's favor. They got Flo Balogun back as part of the team for last night. It didn't seem like that was much of a difference.
8: And there's some new allegations against Graham Platner. What's the latest here?
9: Yeah, so Graham Platner, state of Maine. He's the Democratic progressive darling. Bernie Sanders has been a vocal supporter. This is the guy with the tattoo that had some Nazi connections that he denies. Well, now another woman has come forward, this time accusing him essentially of rape. So this is a much more serious allegation, and now the endorsements are being undone. A lot of Democrats are turning and running the Democratic Senate campaign, saying it will not be spending any money to support Platner. Now, under Maine political rules, Platner has until Monday at 5 p.m. to drop out of the race, and then the Maine Democratic Party could put a new candidate on the ballot. They'll have 2 weeks to do that. So that seems to be the new path, but all this is still developing. Platner could officially step down from the race even this morning, as some have speculated. But keep in mind, Platner denies the allegations, put out a 2-minute video saying this is untrue. But if the money's drying up, his campaign may be DOA.
8: All right. And one more thing I want to touch on here, the Charlie Kirk murder trial.

0: hinges on a key week-long court hearing in Utah. What's going on?
1: Yeah, probable cause hearing happening this week, all week in Provo, Utah, where the man accused of killing Charlie Kirk is in a courtroom, and some of the evidence is being put forth in front of the judge, who will decide whether or not these charges of aggravated murder will continue. Erica Kirk, Charlie Kirk's widow, has been there at that hearing, as have Charlie Kirk's parents as well. The first time they have been in the same room as this 23-year-old accused killer.
0: All right. Thanks, Rory. Great job. That's our national correspondent, Rory O'Neill. Well, this radio station has a long, rich history of loving and supporting our military veterans. Central New York Congressman John Mannion is hosting an event this week for veterans.
2: We have our annual Veterans Resource Fair. This will be July 9th from 10 to 1 at the Camillus Fire Department. When I was in the state legislature, we did this along with our senior fairs. We've got great partners, our county agencies, Clear Path for Veterans, and helping veterans and their families and anyone who supports them, you know, connecting to the VA, connecting to Social Security, resolving issues for them, and also, you know, we can replace military medals and decorations that maybe were never received or were lost.
0: That's Congressman John Mannion. For more information about his event, you can check out our 570 WSYR Facebook page. 7:38, we will check traffic and weather together on the 10s next.
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0: 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It's cloudy now. What are we in for today? Let's find out. Time for traffic and weather together on the 10s. 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
8: 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Right now on 690 East near Thompson Road, watch for some debris in the right lane through that stretch. On 81 South, you're moving well toward downtown at the 690 interchange. And 690 westbound, the off-ramp to Geddes Street closed for water main break repair. Now in the 570 WSYR Weather Center, here's meteorologist Jason Caterina.
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12: A pleasant day with partly sunny skies, the high of 76 for us. Clear to partly cloudy, quiet tonight, the low down to 60. More humid for us and warmer on Wednesday with partly sunny skies again, the high up to 86. For Thursday, a hot day with a mix of clouds and sun, a stray afternoon thunderstorm, the high up to 90 on Thursday. From the Stellar Roofing Weather Center, I'm meteorologist Jason Caterina.
13: Cloudy and 66 degrees here in downtown Syracuse at News Radio 570 WSYR.
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3: 7:46, News Radio 570, WSYR. Dave Allen here on Syracuse's Morning News. Well, I keep hearing that it's so humid out this morning. Are we going to get another blast of hot, humid weather the next few days? We'll check traffic and weather together on the 10s, get an update here in just a couple of minutes. Well, after years of bidding wars and soaring prices, home buyers may finally be seeing the market tilt a little more in their favor.
4: New data from Realtor.com shows the national median list price fell 2.5% in June compared to a year ago, the steepest annual asking price decline since 2017 and the 8th straight month of price drops. Economists say more sellers are pricing homes realistically from the start instead of listing high and cutting later. Combined with slightly lower mortgage rates, the monthly payment on a typical home is about $132 less than it was a year ago. Pending home sales also climbed nearly 4%. Assigned buyers are beginning to return to the market. CJ Papa, Fox News.
3: Well, a lot of folks blaming the Biden administration for driving up home costs. Reaction from New York Congresswoman Claudia Tenney on Fox Business.
5: Yeah, absolutely. I'm glad that they came out with this report and where they're not even talking about all the other costs and expenses from the phones that were given to them, the housing, the food, everything that was given at premium prices in New York City and across New York State, where communities up in upstate New York, Ryan, were forced to take these illegal immigrants. They were bussed up, and many of our veterans and others were displaced, and people who are truly needy, who have been citizens or served our nation, were not able to have the benefits that they deserve and they earn. So this is part of the problem. That's why you saw inflation and costs go up so much, because we took all these people in and they took away from the wealth. Taxes went up. Look at the New York State budget. You know, it's the biggest budget in history. Went up tremendously, over $15 billion from last year. And by the way, never has been adjusted for the COVID increases in the past. And when I served in the state legislature, it was about half of what it is right now. So incredibly high, a lot of spending, and really bad on a part of New York and some other states as well. It's really our job in Congress, and that's one thing we saw with the working families tax cuts. No one talks about the fact that we had the largest spending tax cut or spending cut and rescission cut in American history, $1 trillion in that bill last year, not to mention the growth that it's going to, you know, cause by giving all these businesses the incentives that we saw in the Trump tax cuts from 2017 extended, made permanent. And you're going to see long term growth continue. And those Trump accounts are going to continue to grow because of what we put into that bill. It was a very comprehensive bill, probably the most important bill we've ever passed in Congress.
3: That's Congresswoman Claudia Tenney. 7:48 News Radio 570 WSYR. Let's get some money news. Here's Courtney Donahoe.
6: This is a Bloomberg Money Minute. Some of the largest banks in the country have been exploring an acquisition that could allow them to get around the limits on fees they earn on debit card transactions. According to the Wall Street Journal, preliminary discussions were held with companies, including JP Morgan, about a deal to acquire a debit network owned by financial technology company Fiserv. Checking on the markets, chip makers and other artificial intelligence-related firms are sliding after Samsung reported earnings results that failed to meet high investor expectations. expectations. S&P futures are pointing to a lower open. And the 2026 World Cup has been criticized from every angle, from the cost of tickets to allowing U.S. striker Follerin Balogun to play. Despite all of this, FIFA is expected to bring in about $9 billion from the tournament, about $2 billion more than 4 years ago in Qatar. Host cities, stadiums, and advertisers are also benefiting from the increased spending. Courtney Donahoe, Bloomberg Radio.
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7: 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Right now, 81 South, a stop and go at 690 and Harrison Street downtown. 690 eastbound, slowdowns from the West Street on-ramp toward the 81 southbound interchange. And on 690 eastbound at Thompson Road, watch for debris in the right lane through that stretch as well. I'm Jeff Wise on Syracuse's breaking news, weather, and traffic station, News Radio 570 WSYR.
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12: A pleasant day with partly sunny skies, the high of 76 for us. Clear to partly cloudy, quiet tonight, the low down to 60. More humid for us and warmer on Wednesday with partly sunny skies again, the high up to 86. For Thursday, a hot day with a mix of clouds and sun, a stray afternoon thunderstorm, the high up to 90 on Thursday. From the Stellar Roofing Weather Center, I'm meteorologist Jason Caterina.
13: Cloudy skies and 66 degrees here in downtown Syracuse at News Radio 570 WSYR.
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41: Why are people moving to a country if their goal is to instill the values from the country they came from rather than assimilate into, I believe, Western culture, civilization that is far more in keeping with what I believe is God's intention, which is that we are meant to live in freedom, but you have to embrace freedom to live in it. 10% of Europe thinks that America has abandoned them. 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They wouldn't let us use their air bases, taking out nuclear weapons sites of the Iranian number one state sponsor of terror. Where is their moral compass?
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41: All right, inflation fears are back as the Treasury yields now hit their highest levels in nearly 20 years. 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
42: All right, thanks again, Dave, and good morning. Last night in Seattle,
11: Belgium knocks out the Americans in the round of 16 at the World Cup. Your final score is 4-1. Belgium controlling the game almost from the get-go. Portugal set packing. They lose to Spain 1-0 in the round of 16. The Mets able to beat the Braves 7-6. Matt Olson of Atlanta hit a two-run homer off of Devin Williams in the bottom of the ninth, the fourth extra innings. But in the 10th, Luis Torrens drives home a pair. The Mets will host the Royals starting tonight. Jose Caballero went deep twice. Ben Rice also homered. The Yankees only had three hits, all of them dingers, in a 5-1 victory. Cam Schlittler picks up the win. David Bednar the save. The Syracuse Mets, they will visit Norfolk starting tonight. The Knicks have signed Andre Drummond, the 32-year-old, spent this past season with Philadelphia. Brianna Stewart, the New York Liberty, they host the Wings tonight. Jessica Pegula versus Coco Gauff in the quarterfinals this morning from the All England Club. And Bills fans, you will get an extra chance to catch your team this summer. An additional open practice inside the new Highmark Stadium will take place on August the 18th. From the Del Lago Sports Desk, I'm John DeTullio. 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
22: 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My name is Manuel De Lilla, former political operative turned journalist.
24: I'm John Sweeney, a former BBC journalist and investigative reporter. Together, we unravel the web of deception, exposing the dangerous forces at play in Malta.
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28: In the history of cinema, few films have been as successful as The Godfather. Francis Ford Coppola's gangster epic set a new standard not just for movies about the mafia, but for movies in general. Although, if you talk to the people who made it, The Godfather's prospects for success were far from assured. In fact, before its release, they were pretty bleak.
0: And they said, we're finished, this is over. The movie's not going to work. You gotta get rid of those guys. It's a disaster.
28: Then Leave the Gun, Take the Cannoli, my co-host Mark Seal and I strip back the varnish of movie history and talk to never-before-heard-from sources to get at what really made the process so arduous. Leave the Gun, Take the Cannoli is based on my co-host Mark's best-selling book of the same title. And on this show, we call upon his years of research to help unpack the story behind The Godfather's birth from start to finish. We sift through innumerable accounts, many of them conflicting, and try to get to the truth of what really happened. Leave the Gun, Take the Cannoli features new and archival interviews with Francis Ford Coppola.
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3: 67 degrees in Syracuse. It's 8 o'clock. Hi, Barry V. These are the top stories. A registered sex offender arrested. Voter fraud accusations in a legislature primary race. And no swimming at Jamesville Beach. Details ahead. First, a check of traffic and weather together on the 10s.
10: 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Right now on 81 southbound, stop and go traffic downtown at the 690 interchange and the ramp to Harrison Street. 690 eastbound delays at the ramp to 81 south as well. And 690 westbound, the off-ramp to Geddes Street closed for water main break repair. Now in the 570 WSYR Weather Center, here's meteorologist Jason Caterina.
3: A pleasant Tuesday with partly sunny skies today, the high of 76. Clear to partly cloudy, comfortable tonight, the low dipping down to 60. Humid and warmer for Wednesday with partly sunny skies, the high 86 on Wednesday.
12: With friends like these, I'm Chris Foster, Fox News. President Trump's arrived in Turkey for a two-day NATO summit, meeting with allies he accuses of being disloyal for insufficient support in the military operation against Iran and not paying enough for their own defense. NATO is investing $40 billion over the next 5 years in drone fighting technology.
13: We know these are crucial capabilities on the battlefield and vital to our shared security.
12: NATO Secretary General Mark Rutte. Iran's military has resumed attacks on commercial ships in the Strait of Hormuz.
19: The Iranian government has repeatedly stated that the only safe route through the strait is one it has approved. The ship set on fire by a projectile today was transiting near the coast of Oman. State TV says the liquefied natural gas tanker came under attack after ignoring warnings. Iran is suspected of attacking other ships that have sailed through that same area. Those strikes sparked retaliatory attacks by the United States. Iran then went after Gulf Arab neighbors in response.
12: Fox's Jonathan Savage. Maine Senate candidate Graham Plattner has until next Monday to withdraw and let the state Democratic Party replace him on the ballot against incumbent Susan Collins. He is accused of drunkenly raping a woman 5 years ago.
29: While Plattner called the sexual assault allegation by a woman who said they dated on and off false, GOP Senator Susan Collins said in a brief statement, the claim is appalling. Plattner, in his video response, said he's assessing his candidacy.
30: We are taking the time to reflect on the best path forward.
29: Prominent Democrats pulled their endorsements of Plattner, including Congressman Ro Khanna and Senators Chuck Schumer, Ruben Gallego, and Mark Kelly. Maine's Democratic Party also called for Plattner to drop out. Grinnell Scott, Fox News.
12: Team USA's run at the World Cup soccer tournament comes to an end, beaten by Belgium 4-1 in the round of 16 last night in Seattle. 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
3: 570 WSYR News Time is 8:03. A Syracuse registered sex offender facing new charges. Police say 45-year-old James DeSantis had sexual contact with a 12-year-old girl and shared messages with her on Snapchat. DeSantis was in a rental car with the child in Lafayette when an adult who knew the girl saw them together and called police. DeSantis was taken into custody. He's being held without bail. The counting of ballots in an Onondaga County legislature race is on hold following claims of absentee ballot fraud.
11: Charlene Tarver is accusing her opponent, Nyatwa Bullock, and her campaign of fraudulently signing voter names on absentee ballot applications, collecting the ballots and then voting them. Tarver currently has a 5-vote lead in the contest to see who earns the Democratic nomination. Bullock denies the allegations. A hearing on Tarver's lawsuit is set for July 14th. Bud Lowell, News Radio 570 WSYR.
3: The Onondaga County Parks Department says the beach at Jamesville Beach Park will remain closed until further notice. The decision was made following the discovery of potentially harmful alga blooms in the water. The beach has had similar issues in past years, and the blooms have been known to cause health issues. Our next news in 30 minutes. Breaking news anytime. 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
14: It's 8:05. We've had a couple of spotty showers roll through central New York this morning. What is the forecast? The winds have picked up a little bit. I keep hearing how humid it is outside this morning. We'll check traffic and weather together on the 10s for an update in just a couple of minutes. Well, the real cause of a common stroke may have been missed for decades. Let's bring in Dr. Mike Rosen from the Cleveland Clinic. Doc, what's going on here? It's been a while since we've talked about stroke.
15: So a stroke is the lack of oxygen to a certain area of the brain that results in a deficit in movement or mentation or another, if you will, brain-related process. And lacunes are thought to be strokes of small blood vessels that were always thought to be caused by either high blood pressure or high blood cholesterol. And what they have found is that rather than that, in this study from Edinburgh, from Scotland, was that rather than caused by high blood pressure or high cholesterol, they look like they're caused by a change in the blood vessel itself. And instead of being a narrowing of blood vessels, they're actually a widening and impingement of the blood vessel on the surrounding area. Now, it's possible that's caused by high blood pressure, but at least it is not something in the blood that they think, but something in the blood vessel that is the result of it. So they're now looking at ways to, if you will, control blood vessel function, one of which is the treatment for erectile dysfunction and for pulmonary hypertension. That's why women take it, is Viagra or Cialis, those medicines like that, that are called PDE5 inhibitors, they allow increased nitric oxide production in the blood vessel and protect it. And so they're now using that in a trial in England and Scotland to see if they can prevent lacunar strokes.
14: Interesting. Okay, old muscle stem cells can act young again, but there's a catch. This will be interesting.
15: Yeah, so this is a very interesting study where the people at UCLA looked at what is happening in muscle as we get older. Why is it not repairing itself? Because it has the stem cells still in it that are needed to repair themselves. And what happens is there's a protein that's secreted. It's a gene that gets turned on in the muscle as we get older, that protects the stem cells from dying, from being, if you will, killed, but they stop functioning as well as in addition. meaning they still are living as stem cells, but they aren't as vibrant as stem cells in repairing themselves. They aren't as active. And the protein causes both them to be protected from being attacked by immune cells and other cells and dying, but it also causes them to be sluggish. And this protein, not that you need the name of it, but it's called NDRG1, is more than three times higher in older cells, meaning in the 60-year-old muscle cell and muscle stem cell, than it is in the 20-year-old stem cell. And so blocking this makes you repair your muscle better, but it stops you being able to repair it when you run out of stem cells. So the key in longevity for this is, can we grow more stem cells? And so can we keep growing stem cells and keep our stem cells active at the same time?
14: All right. And real quick, there's been a lot of concern about Tylenol and autism. Is there a relationship?
15: Well, this was a large study and found there is absolutely no relationship between Tylenol during pregnancy. They looked at siblings, that is, pairs of sisters who had children, one who used Tylenol, one who didn't. No increase in autism rate in the offspring of those siblings.
14: All right. Good information as always. Thanks, Doc. Dr. Mike Roizen, the Chief Wellness Officer, Emeritus at Cleveland Clinic. It's 810 News Radio 570 WSYR. It is a humid Tuesday morning. Let's check traffic and weather together on the 10s. Here's Jeff Wise.
10: 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Right now, 81 South between Lafayette and Tully. Watch for a disabled vehicle in that area. On 81 South, slowdowns for you at the 690 interchange and the ramp to Harrison Street, and stop and go traffic on 690 East at the ramp to 81 South as well. I'm Jeff Wise on Syracuse's breaking news, weather, and traffic station, News Radio 570 WSYR.
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17: A pleasant day with partly sunny skies, the high of 76 for us. Clear to partly cloudy, quiet tonight, the low down to 60. More humid for us and warmer on Wednesday with partly sunny skies again, the high up to 86. For Thursday, a hot day with a mix of clouds and sun, a stray afternoon thunderstorm, the high up to 90 on Thursday. From the Stellar Roofing Weather Center, I'm meteorologist Jason Caterina.
18: Cloudy skies and 68 degrees here in downtown Syracuse at News Radio 570 WSYR.
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14: 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Well, the United States run at the FIFA World Cup is over.
30: The United States has been eliminated from the FIFA World Cup.
0: falling to Belgium 4-1 on Monday in the round of 16. Belgium struck first in this game, but Mark Tillman for the second straight game scored on a free kick as the U.S. tied things up at 1. But 2 minutes later, Belgium took the lead right back.
3: Trossard to the byline, gets across, and the Ketelaar's rising up, and Belgium retake the lead. Moments later, Charles de Ketelaar climbs the ladder, his second goal, and the U.S. right back where they were.
0: Courtesy of Fox, Charles de Ketelaar with the goal. They would tack on two more in the second half as Belgium advances to the quarterfinals to face Spain. Tony Genualdo, Fox News.
14: John DiTullio. We'll have more sports coming up here in just a few minutes at 8:25 this morning. It's 8:18, News Radio 570, WSYR. Time for Money News. Here's Courtney Donahoe.
7: This is a Bloomberg Money Minute. China's DeepSeek is said to be developing its own chip to help power artificial intelligence systems. That's according to Reuters. DeepSeek has been at the heart of China's effort to compete globally on AI. It developed an AI model last year that stunned the tech world by its performance at a fraction of the cost. Checking on your money, Samsung's quarterly profit surged 19-fold, but it's failing to impress investors used to eye-catching growth numbers from the suppliers of chips to the global artificial intelligence boom. S&P futures are dropping this morning. And Brazil and Mexico fans are feeling the sting of crushing losses in the World Cup. Two of the world's biggest beer companies, Anheuser-Busch and Heineken, are probably going to feel it too. According to analysts at Morgan Stanley, there's a risk that quarterly sales in Latin America will fall short of expectations after the two countries were knocked out of the tournament this week. Shares of both brewers fell in trading yesterday. Courtney Donahoe, Bloomberg Radio.
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9: 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Right now, 81 South, between Lafayette and Tully, watch for a disabled vehicle in that area. On 81 South, slowdowns for you at the 690 interchange and the ramp to Harrison Street, and stop-and-go traffic on 690 East at the ramp to 81 South as well. I'm Jeff Wise on Syracuse's breaking news, weather, and traffic station, News Radio 570 WSYR.
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17: A pleasant day with partly sunny skies. The high of 76 for us. Clear to partly cloudy. Quiet tonight. The low down to 60. More humid for us and warmer on Wednesday with partly sunny skies again, the high up to 86. For Thursday, a hot day with a mix of clouds and sun, a stray afternoon thunderstorm, the high up to 90 on Thursday. From the Stellar Roofing Weather Center, I'm meteorologist Jason Caterina.
18: Mostly cloudy skies and 68 degrees here in downtown Syracuse at News Radio 570 WSYR.
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16: All right, thanks again, Dave, and good morning. Last night in Seattle, Belgium knocks out the Americans in the round of 16 at the World Cup. Your final score is 4-1. Belgium controlling the game almost from the get-go. Portugal set packing. They lose to Spain 1-0 in the round of 16. The Mets able to beat the Braves 7-6. Matt Olson of Atlanta hit a two-run homer off of Devin Williams in the bottom of the ninth to force extra innings. But in the 10th, Luis Torrens drives home a pair. The Mets will host the Royals starting tonight. Jose Caballero went deep twice. Ben Rice also homered. The Yankees only had three hits, all of them dingers, in a 5-1 victory. Cam Schlittler picks up the win. David Bednar the save. The Syracuse Mets, they will visit Norfolk starting tonight. The Knicks have signed Andre Drummond, the 32-year-old, spent this past season with Philadelphia. Brianna Stewart, the New York Liberty, they host the Wings tonight. Jessica Pegula versus Coco Gauff in the quarterfinals this morning from the All England Club. And Bills fans, you will get an extra chance to catch your team this summer. An additional open practice inside the new Highmark Stadium will take place on August the 18th. From the Del Lago Sports Desk, I'm John DiTullio. Sports at 25 and 55 right here. 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

0: Be on the agenda. Ukraine's President Vladimir Zelensky speaking at the summit.
1: I want to emphasize this. Unlike Putin, we are not fighting this war for pleasure or for geopolitics. Russia brought this war to Ukraine.
0: Zelensky will meet with President Trump, who said yesterday he believes Russia's President Putin is under pressure to end the war. 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
2: 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Syracuse police have arrested a registered sex offender with a 12-year-old girl.
3: 45-year-old James DeSantis had sexual contact with a 12-year-old girl and shared messages with her on Snapchat. DeSantis was in a rental car with the child in Lafayette when an adult the girl knows saw them together and called police. DeSantis was taken into custody. He's being held without bail. Bud Lowell, News Radio 570, WSYR.
2: A public meeting in Clay tonight to discuss the potential community host agreement with Micron. The proposal is calling for allowing the town to be able to modify building permit fees on projects valued at more than $100 million. Under the plan, Micron would pay Clay $30 million instead of the traditional building fees for the chip fabrication plant that's being built at White Pines Commercial Park. The meeting begins at 5:30 at the Clay Town Hall. Tickets for this year's New York State Fair go on sale today, starting at 9. Tickets for admission, parking, and midway rides will be available online or through the fair's website or over the phone. Single admission ticket this year is $8. People 65 or older or 12 and under get in free. This year's fair begins Wednesday, August 26th. Our next news in 30 minutes. Breaking news anytime. 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
4: Well, as if we don't have enough to worry about, China has tested a nuclear-capable missile, drawing condemnation and concern.
5: The Chinese Navy test launched a long-range ballistic missile from one of its submarines in the South Pacific. The State Department says the weapon was nuclear-capable but unarmed, adding that China's nuclear weapons buildup is of great concern to the region and the world, and alleging that while the US is trying to prevent nuclear proliferation, China is doing the opposite. Australia, Japan, and New Zealand have also criticized the test. China says the launch complied with international law and was not directed against any country or target. Jonathan Savage, Fox News.
4: So what does all this mean? Well, let's bring in Andrew Harding. Andrew is a policy analyst for national security and Indo-Pacific affairs at the Heritage Foundation. Andrew, good morning, sir. Thanks for being on the show.
6: Good morning. Thanks for having me.
4: Chinese technology and threats. What do we need to think about here?
6: Well, I think the first thing we need to think about is how China is clearly signaling its ability to project power deep into the Pacific Ocean. This is important, this recent test in 2026, because A, it's the first time that a Chinese nuclear submarine has fired a missile, in which it's a nuclear-capable missile, ballistic missile, that was able to fly all the way close to the waters of Australia, New Zealand. It landed around some Pacific Island countries, including very close to one that recognizes Taiwan. But B, it shows that China is sending a message to not only the United States, but also to Australia, that it's able to hit these countries, if it so chooses, with its current capabilities. Some important context is this comes on the same day that Australia announced a new alliance with Fiji, a new security mutual defense clause was enacted between the countries. So I think China is trying to signal just that it's willing, A, it's unhappy with this decision, but B, that it has the capability to fire this far. So it is a very important test. It clearly signals a threat and something that the United States rightfully should not be standing for.
4: Were we caught off guard with this latest move?
6: I don't think we were caught off with it. I think certainly we know that these tests have happened before. The most recent missile that China launched in the Pacific was in 2024. So there is a precedent of this, but the change is A, the nuclear submarine capability, but then B, the timing of it. It comes right as Australia announced a new security agreement and an elevation of its relationship with Fiji to an alliance. Fiji is one of the United States' most important Pacific Island allies and partners in the region. These are very small islands, but if you think back to, say, your high school history course and going back to the island hopping campaign 80 years ago, we know how important these islands are for American security. So this certainly not something we're caught off guard. We have some abilities to have satellites to track these types of things, but still some very important.

0: implications from the test.
1: Seems like things with Iran's kind of on the back burner. How does this impact our efforts with Iran moving forward?
0: I don't think this missile test will have a big change on the Iran negotiations. I think the president seems to be content with the progress that's being made for the MOU agreement. Certainly slow and steady progress, but I think of it like this. The fact that President Trump isn't indicating that strikes are about to resume tells me that he is content with where things are going. Now, everything happening with China, of course, the president, I'm sure, would be happy for China to play a helpful role where it can, if it can. But this missile test is separate. This is China focusing on the Pacific, and this is about American security interests in the Indo-Pacific with an aggressive Chinese Communist Party.
1: All right. Is this causing some sleepless nights for President Trump?
0: I don't think this missile test will. I think what it does do is it does rattle the Pacific region quite a bit, to where if you're Australia over the past 5 years or so, Australia has entered a completely new security environment, where just a few years ago it was very comfortable, pretty content. The Pacific Islands were largely a non-competitive region, but China, by firing this missile in the last 2 years, has really encroached into these islands. And again, islands that have proven to be very important just 80 years ago, during World War II, China's now trying to replicate the Imperial Japanese playbook of wanting to gain access to these islands and to push out the United States, Australia, other countries. But also for the Pacific Islands, that certainly they are open to having security and economic partnerships with the U.S., Australia, New Zealand, Japan, even China. But when China fires a nuclear-capable missile into the region, which has a long history of nuclear testing, it certainly makes the region feel uneasy. So I think we're going to certainly track it from a U.S. perspective. I think the State Department had a good statement. But really, I'm thinking more about Australia and the Pacific response to this test.
1: All right, Andrew, we appreciate your time. We'll do it again soon. That's Andrew Harding with the Heritage Foundation. Boy, a lot to think about there. Want to weigh in? Tap the red talkback mic on the iHeartRadio app to comment anytime. It's 8:39. We'll check traffic and weather together on the 10s next.
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13: On the night before Halloween in 1975, 15-year-old Martha Moxley was murdered in the Tony Bellhaven neighborhood of Greenwich, Connecticut. She was rich and beautiful and loved by all who knew her. For decades, despite intense media scrutiny, police failed to make an arrest. In 2000, 25 years after Martha's murder, her one-time neighbor, Michael Skakel, was arrested. He'd been 15, like her, at the time of the crime. He was also a cousin of the Kennedys.
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13: 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Of course Michael Skakel killed his next-door neighbor, Martha Moxley. 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My name is Andrew Goldman. I've been a journalist for 30 years. 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
1: 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Starting to see a little sunshine downtown. Well, is it going to last? Let's find out. Time for traffic and weather together on the 10s. Here's Jeff Wise.
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6: Right now on 81 southbound, right now, no major delays at the 690 interchange or the ramp to Harrison Street. 690 westbound, the off-ramp to Geddes Street is closed due to water main break repair, and you're moving well through the construction zone 690 westbound between Teal Ave and Townsend Street. Now on the 570 WSYR Weather Center, here's meteorologist Jason Caterina.
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10: 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Weather.
18: A pleasant day with partly sunny skies. The high of 76 for us. Clear to partly cloudy. Quiet tonight. The low down to 60. More humid for us and warmer on Wednesday with partly sunny skies again. The high up to 86. For Thursday, a hot day with a mix of clouds and sun, a stray afternoon thunderstorm, the high up to 90 on Thursday. From the Stellar Roofing Weather Center, I'm meteorologist Jason Caterina.
19: Mostly cloudy skies and 68 degrees here in downtown Syracuse at News Radio 570 WSYR.
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1: Day 45 of News Radio 570 WSYR. Dave Allen on Syracuse's Morning News. Well, the United States World Cup run has come to an end. Let's bring in our national correspondent, Rory O'Neill. Boy, the Team USA got spanked.
29: Well, yeah, it wasn't much to stay up for either. I went to bed pretty early as well, just because,
0: Yeah, Team USA looked like they didn't show up, even with their full team represented on the pitch. Boy, they were no match for that Belgium team that was just on point early on, scoring, what, 10 minutes in? And, all right, they tied things up for a little bit, but really, they never looked back. It was not the best effort by Team USA, but still, it's been an exciting World Cup, and we got a lot of great action to go for the next 2 weeks.
1: That's a shame. Several listeners said this morning that they think they just showed up being a little cocky last night. So,
0: well, you know, going into it, I think the odds were slightly in Team USA's favor. You know, after they got Flo Balogun back you know, as part of the team for last night. But, yeah, it didn't seem like that was much of a difference.
1: And there's some new allegations against Graham Plattner. What's the latest here?
0: Yeah, so Graham Plattner, state of Maine. He's the Democratic progressive darling. Bernie Sanders has been a vocal supporter. This is the guy with the tattoo that had some Nazi connections that he denies. Well, now another woman has come forward, this time accusing him essentially of rape. So this is a much more serious allegation, and now the endorsements are being undone. A lot of Democrats are turning and running the Democratic Senate campaign, saying it will not be spending any money to support Plattner. Now, under Maine political rules, Plattner has until Monday at 5 p.m. to drop out of the race, and then the Maine Democratic Party could put a new candidate on the ballot. They'll have 2 weeks to do that. So that seems to be the new path, but all this is still developing. Plattner could officially step down from the race even this morning, as some have speculated. But keep in mind, Plattner denies the allegations, put out a two-minute video saying this is untrue. But if the money's drying up, his campaign may be DOA.
1: All right. And one more thing I want to touch on here. The Charlie Kirk murder trial hinges on a key week-long court hearing in Utah. What's going on?
0: Yeah, probable cause hearing happening this week, all week in Provo, Utah, where the man accused of killing Charlie Kirk is in a courtroom, and some of the evidence is being put forth in front of the judge, who will decide whether or not these charges of aggravated murder will continue. Erica Kirk, Charlie Kirk's widow, has been there at that hearing, as have Charlie Kirk's parents as well, the first time they have been in the same room as this 23-year-old accused killer.
1: All right. Thanks, Rory. Great job, as always. That's our national correspondent, Rory O'Neill. It's 848 News Radio 570 WSIR. Let's get some money news. Here's Courtney Donahoe.
2: This is a Bloomberg Money Minute. Microsoft's Xbox plans to eliminate 3,200 jobs over the next year in a massive reorganization of the struggling gaming division. The goal is to streamline the business and invest in bigger projects. Despite making big investments, including the $69 billion purchase of Activision Blizzard in 2023, Xbox has struggled to release hit games and has seen hardware sales decline. Checking on the markets this morning, Wall Street is focused on blowout earnings from Samsung. Quarterly profit at the world's largest memory chip maker surged 19-fold on booming artificial intelligence demand. However, some investors were expecting even more. That's sending S&P futures lower in trading. And Toyota is moving production of its popular Tacoma mid-sized truck from a plant in Mexico to Texas. The carmaker will invest $3.6 billion to expand the facility in San Antonio and add 2,000 new jobs by 2030. Courtney Donahoe, Bloomberg Radio.
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3: 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On 481 South, between Kirkville Road and 690, ongoing bridge work continues through that stretch. 690 westbound, the off-ramp to Geddes Street, water main break repair has that off-ramp closed. And no major problems, 81 South at 690 and the Harrison Street off-ramp downtown. I'm Jeff Wise on Syracuse's breaking news, weather, and traffic station, News Radio 570 WSYR.
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18: A pleasant day with partly sunny skies, the high of 76 for us. Clear to partly cloudy, quiet tonight, the low down to 60. More humid for us and warmer on Wednesday with partly sunny skies again, the high up to 86. For Thursday, a hot day with a mix of clouds and sun, a stray afternoon thunderstorm, the high up to 90 on Thursday. From the Stellar Roofing Weather Center, I'm meteorologist Jason Caterina.
19: Mostly cloudy skies and 68 degrees here in downtown Syracuse at News Radio 570 WSYR.
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1: 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Right now it's time for Lonsbury on the Loose.
14: I wanted to say something about that 78-degree bullcrap from the other day. You had the mayor of New York City, the governor of New York State, they put out messages during the middle of that heat wave there saying that for the good of the collective, we needed to adjust the temperature on our air conditioning to 78 degrees. 78 degrees. I'm sorry, my air conditioning is set at 68 degrees, okay? Why is that? Because it's air conditioning and I wanted to condition the air. And because I pay the electric bill and so it's my business and none of anybody else's. But the word from the mayor of New York City, Ma'am Danny, and the governor of New York State, Hochul, was that because of a shortage or strain or some bullcrap like that, we had to cut back on our usage. We had to suffer so that we might support the collective. Well, screw the collective and screw the Democrats who shut down Indian Point Power Plant, right? There was a nuclear power plant in Westchester County. It had decades of service life left. It had had no negative incidents. It was functioning perfectly well, but the New York City Democrats said they didn't want any nuclear power plant by them. We can have them up here where we live. That's fine. They don't care about that. But down there by them, not going to have it. So they shut down a fully functioning power plant that was generating fully one quarter of all the electricity that New York City used. They just shut it down. On top of their policies, which have said we can't hydrofrack for natural gas, which largely would have been burned to produce electricity, we can't build pipelines into or through New York to bring natural gas, which would be burned to produce electricity. We have reduced production capability, increased reliance on electricity because of state mandates, and then it gets hot, and they tell us we have to screw with our air conditioning. I say no thank you. It's my house, my air conditioning, my electric bill, and my business.
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15: All right, thanks again, Dave, and good morning. Last night in Seattle, Belgium knocks out the Americans in the round of 16 at the World Cup. Your final score is 4-1. Belgium controlling the game almost from the get-go. Portugal set packing. They lose to Spain 1-0 in the round of 16. The Mets able to beat the Braves 7-6. Matt Olson of Atlanta hit a two-run homer off of Devin Williams in the bottom of the ninth to force extra innings. But in the 10th, Luis Torrens drives home a pair. The Mets will host the Royals starting tonight. Jose Caballero went deep twice. Ben Rice also homered. The Yankees only had three hits, all of them dingers, in a 5-1 victory. Cam Schlittler picks up the win. David Bednar the save. The Syracuse Mets, they will visit Norfolk starting tonight. The Knicks have signed Andre Drummond, the 32-year-old. spent this past season with Philadelphia. Breanna Stewart, the New York Liberty, they host the Wings tonight. Jessica Pegula versus Coco Gauff in the quarterfinals this morning from the All England Club. And Bills fans, you will get an extra chance to catch your team this summer. An additional open practice inside the new Highmark Stadium will take place on August the 18th. From the Del Lago Sports Desk, I'm John DeTullio. 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
4: 68 degrees in downtown Syracuse. It's 9 o'clock. I'm Barry V. These are the top stories. A registered sex offender caught with a child. A Micron meeting in Clay tonight. And a new Cornell study on immigrants. The details are ahead. First, let's get a check of the latest forecast.
5: 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That's down to two lanes. 81 South is moving well into downtown with no delays at 690 and Harrison Street. And the 690 westbound off-ramp to Geddes Street closed for construction. I'm Jeff Wise on Syracuse's breaking news, weather, and traffic station. 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
7: A pleasant Tuesday with partly sunny skies today, the high of 76. Clear to partly cloudy, comfortable tonight, the low dipping down to 60. Humid and warmer for Wednesday with partly sunny skies. The high, 86 on Wednesday.
8: Talk in Turkey. I'm Chris Foster of Fox News. President Trump is in Ankara for a two-day NATO summit. The alliance announces billions of dollars in multinational arms deals as the president keeps up the pressure for Europe to spend more on its own defense. And he's met with Turkey's President Erdogan today.
9: Right from the beginning, good chemistry. We've had a very special relationship. Turkey has become, under the president, a very powerful country militarily.
8: There's some downtime next and a social dinner with the other world leaders. A hearing resumes in 2 hours in Utah about whether there's enough evidence to try Tyler Robinson for the conservative activist Charlie Kirk's murder.
10: Former State Bureau of Investigations agent David Hull testified that as they looked into the murder of Charlie Kirk last September, they were reviewing footage of what they believed to be the suspect's vehicle when they found out someone was turning themselves in.
11: And did you, at that point in time, did you receive a name from Washington County?
12: Yes, we did.
11: And what was that name?
12: Tyler Robinson.
10: Earlier in the day, Officer Chris Bagley testified he suspected the shooting came from the top of a building on the Utah Valley University campus, and dispatch confirmed someone had been seen on the roof.
13: The individual stood up after the shooting and ran northeast on the top of the Losi building.
10: Kirk's widow Erica and his parents are attending the hearing this week. Jessica Rosenthal, Fox News.
8: Team USA's World Cup dreams are dashed with a 4-1 loss to Belgium in their round of 16 match in Seattle. Fox Sports commentator Tyler Terrence.
14: Every single player showed up and had their worst game of the tournament individually, and it looked like that collectively, and it was such a gut punch for what otherwise was a perfect tournament for the U.S.
8: 2002 men's team was the last to make it this far before losing in the quarterfinals. Maine Senate candidate Graham Plattner was told to withdraw from the race by Senate leaders in the state's Democratic Party. He's accused of rape by a woman he was dating off and on 5 years ago. He denies it and says it'll take time off from the campaign for now. 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
4: 570 WSYR News Time is 9:03. A registered sex offender facing new charges. Police say 45-year-old James DeSantis had sexual contact with a 12-year-old girl and shared messages on her Snapchat. DeSantis was spotted in a car with the child in Lafayette and was taken into custody. A public meeting in Clay tonight about Micron.
15: The proposal is calling for the town to be able to modify building permit fees on projects that are valued at more than $100 million. Under this plan, Micron would pay Clay $30 million instead of traditional building fees for its chip fabrication complex that's being constructed in the White Pine Commerce Park. The meeting begins at 5:30 tonight at the Clay Town Hall. Bud Lowell, News Radio 570, WSYR.
4: A new Cornell study says that immigrant workers with temporary protected status make significant contributions to the state's economy.
16: The study found nearly 95% of the 98,000 people in the state with TPS have jobs, including jobs in areas facing labor shortages. A co-author says those with TPS should have a path toward permanent citizenship, but the Supreme Court ruled last month the Trump administration has the authority to end TPS and deport those immigrants. Todd Halliday, News Radio 570. WSYR.
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0: fraud.
1: Charlene Tarver is accusing her opponent, Nyatwa Bullock, and her campaign of fraudulently signing voter names on absentee ballot applications, collecting the ballots and then voting them. Tarver currently has a 5-vote lead in the contest to see who earns the Democratic nomination. Bullock denies the allegations. A hearing on Tarver's lawsuit is set for July 14th. Bud Lowell, News Radio 570 WSYR.
2: The Onondaga County Parks Department says the beach at Jamesville Beach Park will remain closed until further notice. The decision was made following the discovery of potentially harmful algal blooms in the water. The beach has had similar issues in past years, and the blooms have been known to cause health issues. Our next news in 30 minutes. Breaking news anytime. 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

0: You don't have to say a thing. Don't say anything. Right? Just don't say anything. 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Plead the fifth. 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If you're not a member, sign up there. 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All right. Coming up next, we're going to talk a little bit about Iran. What's going on with Iran? What is happening all over the world when it comes to war? Ukraine comes to mind as well. What is happening in Ukraine? And have you heard the price of oil? OPEC is saying might go down to $40 a barrel. Good thing? It depends on your perspective and the information level that you have. Let me raise your information level next.
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6: It's 10 o'clock, 68 degrees in downtown Syracuse. I'm Barry V. These are the top stories. Police catch a registered sex offender with a child. A meeting about Micron and Clay tonight. And fare tickets go on sale. We've got the details ahead. First, let's get a check of the latest forecast.
7: 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That's down to two lanes. 81 South is moving well into downtown with no delays at 690 and Harrison Street. And the 690 westbound off-ramp to Geddes Street closed for construction. I'm Jeff Wise on Syracuse's breaking news, weather, and traffic station. 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
9: A pleasant Tuesday afternoon with partly sunny skies, the high of 76. Clear to partly cloudy, comfy tonight, the low down to 60. Partly sunny, warmer and humid on Wednesday with the high up to 86. Thursday, clouds and sun, but a stray afternoon thunderstorm, the high of 90.
10: They failed the test. I'm Chris Foster, Fox News. President Trump in Turkey for a NATO summit says in a way he was testing our allies, asking for help with the military operation against Iran.
11: Italy turned us down, and Germany turned us down, and France turned us down.
10: The president, meantime, tells Turkey's President Erdogan that he will lift sanctions for purchasing a Russian missile system.
12: President Trump suggested he wouldn't have attended the summit if his friend wasn't hosting. Ukrainian leader Volodymyr Zelensky could also meet with the president this week, and he wants more air defenses.
13: Russia brought this war to Ukraine, and it's killing our people. It wants to destroy our independence, and we are only defending.
12: In Ankara, Turkey, Jonathan Savage, Fox News.
10: Iran's military has hit two commercial ships in the Strait of Hormuz. No casualties reported. The last time this happened, the U.S. launched more strikes in Iran, and Iran retaliated with attacks on neighbors hosting U.S. military bases. Oil prices are higher today. A Senate candidate that's had a lot of Democrats excited may be forced out of the race by a controversy too big for party leaders to ignore this time. Graham Plattner, accused of raping a woman he was casually dating 5 years ago after showing up drunk at her house.
14: I remember just at first being like, hey, I'm not into this. I had recognized that he wasn't listening to me. It wasn't just that he wasn't hearing me or whatnot. And then I recognized his level of intoxication, and I knew in that moment I wasn't safe.
10: Jenny Roscoe on CNN last night, Plattner in a video on social media.
15: Regardless of the inaccuracy of the reporting, but mindful of the political reality it will inflict, we are taking the time to reflect on the best path forward for the state that I love, the people that I love, the movement I belong to, and the goal of defeating Susan Collins.
10: The state Democratic Party can replace him on the ballot if he withdraws by next Monday. Well, no more World Cup for Team USA, eliminated by a 4-1 loss to Belgium. Today's matches are Argentina against Egypt and Switzerland versus Colombia. 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
6: 570 WSYR News Time is 10:03. Syracuse police have arrested a registered sex offender with a 12-year-old girl.
16: 45-year-old James DeSantis had sexual contact with a 12-year-old girl and shared messages with her on Snapchat. DeSantis was in a rental car with the child in Lafayette when an adult the girl knows saw them together and called police. DeSantis was taken into custody. He's being held without bail. Bud Lowell, News Radio 570 WSYR.
6: A public meeting in Clay tonight to discuss the potential community host agreement with Micron. The proposal is calling for allowing the town to be able to modify building permit fees on projects valued at more than $100 million. Under the plan, Micron would pay Clay $30 million instead of the traditional building fees for the chip fabrication plants that's being built at White Pines Commercial Park. The meeting begins at 5:30 at the Clay Town Hall. Tickets for this year's New York State Fair go on sale today, starting at 9. 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Our next news in 30 minutes. 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

0: Welcome back in here to Clay and Buck. So we told you before, you've got this Maine Senate race, which is getting a lot of attention because, well, one, it's a competitive seat, but also you have a situation unfolding where, once again, the Democrats are caught backing a person in a way that seems like, I don't know, they have no ethics or morals and they don't care at all about anything but power. And that's not a good look for them. Maybe they don't care. They don't care. But Graham Plattner has responded. So to be fair to the facts of this case so far, or be fair rather to where the story stands so far, this is Graham Plattner as of yesterday. Play 7, please.
1: I wanted to directly address the troubling, serious, and false allegations against me. Any accusation of non-consensual behavior is categorically false. Regardless of the inaccuracy of the reporting, but mindful of the political reality it will inflict, we are taking the time to reflect on the best path forward for the state that I love, the people that I love, the movement I belong to, and the goal of defeating Susan Collins. Every one of you deserves to see that vision come to fruition and see Susan Collins defeated. And we will use every tool at our disposal to do so.
0: Clay, if this is the... There are rumors out there that there could be other hit pieces and other stories, I should say, not hit pieces. Well, depends on who you believe. Other stories out there that could be published that are very damaging about Graham Plattner. I think my sense of this is he says that this is a lie, that the allegation is false. If he were to leave the race now, it would be in some ways viewed as probably an admission. And even if it's not criminally speaking viewed that way, politically and for his reputation, it might be viewed that way. I think it would be. And so I don't think this is enough. He said he's going to reflect. So some people are saying they're preparing to withdraw from the race. I don't think this is going to push him out. What do you think?
2: I got so many thoughts on this. First of all, the fact that they waited till after the July 4th holiday to drop this attack story is evidence that they timed this to put immense pressure on him because he has to drop out by July 13th.
0: Yeah. They want him out for sure. We agree on that. They want him out for sure.
2: This is a Democrat hit. So are they just going to pay him off? Like, I think ultimately this just comes down to somebody rich inside of the Democrat Party saying, hey, we'll hire your wife and pay her $500,000 a year to work at a think tank, and we'll find some cushy job for you where you can go around and advocate on policy, and we'll pay you $500,000 a year to do that. This is what Democrats are really good at. They have all of this sort of think tank apparatus where they pay their people to go and bide their time. But if I were him, I agree with you. I wouldn't drop out. And I would actually forcefully come out and say, these attacks are being brought against me by the Democrat establishment. You all voted last month in Maine. These allegations were out there. They're not true. I'm not stepping down. That's what I would say if I were Graham Plattner. Because you step down, you're admitting they're true.
0: Yeah, that's where I think this is too. 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
6: I'm Todd Halliday, and these are the top stories. A guilty plea in an attack on a state police investigator. The deal between Clay and Micron is up for public discussion tonight. And New York wineries are fighting back against a Canadian ban on U.S. booze. Details coming up.
7: News. I'm Gianna Gelosi. Prosecutors in Utah present more evidence against Tyler Robinson, the man accused of killing Charlie Kirk.
8: The prosecution intends to call six witnesses. So far, two have taken the stand. The first was Officer Chris Bagley, who was on the campus of Utah Valley University the day Charlie Kirk was killed. He testified he heard the gunshot, saw Charlie fall toward the white tent. Shortly after the officer testified, he discovered Tyler Robinson's sniper's perch on a roof.
7: Fox's Matt Finn, the president in Turkey for the NATO summit, where he announced he's going to lift sanctions on Turkey that were imposed for buying Russian-made missile defense systems and consider restoring rights to buy F-35 fighter jets.
9: We have a better relationship with Turkey, and Turkey's been in many ways much more loyal than other countries that we think would be loyal.
7: America is listening to Fox News.
6: A Massachusetts man has pleaded guilty in the January stabbing of a state police investigator in Syracuse. Cedric Cundiff pleaded guilty to three federal charges and could face 20 years. He was wanted for crimes in his home state when a task force tried to arrest him. And during a standoff on Lodi Street, he slashed the investigator. He also faces state charges. The potential community host agreement between Micron and the town of Clay will be the focus of a public meeting tonight. That deal would let the town modify building permit fees on projects valued at more than $100 million. Micron would pay Clay $30 million instead of traditional building fees for its chip fabrication complex being built at the White Pine Commerce Park. The meeting starts at 5:30 at Clay Town Hall. Finger Lakes Republican Congresswoman Claudia Tenney wants Canada to be punished for its restrictions on imports of U.S. booze, including wine from New York State. Eight provinces imposed the restrictions in retaliation for Trump administration tariffs last year on goods from Canada. The U.S. wine industry says exports to Canada dropped 78% last year. And the state of New York is about to ban smart glasses from all court buildings. That ban takes effect July 20th and applies to all eye or headwear containing video or audio recording technology. And it applies to more than 1,200 state, county, and local courts. Next news in 30 minutes. 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
11: 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Yeah, there's a name for that feeling. 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

0: Welcome back in here to Clay and Buck. One thing we haven't talked about yet on the show, I think, and I just wanted to mention it because we're discussing the realities of the Maine Senate race. There's a lot going on there. But for a while now, it has been clear that something is something with Mitch McConnell's health has been amiss. I mean, he's in bad shape, my friends. This is the bottom line. He's been in the hospital for weeks, and there is a little bit of a quiet around his actual condition. There are people who have said things prominently online that are very distressing about, you know, the future of about the health condition, let's just say, of Mitch McConnell. But I do think, Clay, it is something that we'll follow and we'll look at. Clearly, it's not like he was running for re-election. But that is a real era of the Republican United States Senate that door is closing. And Mitch McConnell has had a very big imprint on politics in this country for a long time. And Clay, it's looking, when someone goes to the hospital for 3 weeks and they're fine, you are generally going to hear that from their team and their staff. So we offer up thoughts and prayers. You know, look, he's a human being. He's an American. He's a father. He's a husband. He served his country in the Senate, and we wish him well. I just know that a lot of rumors out there right now, and the rumors are they're sad rumors, I will put it that way, about Mitch McConnell's current state. So we're waiting for updates on that.
1: Yeah, I would just echo everything you said. From a larger political perspective, it may be the case that Kentucky has to have a new senator before the election takes place in November and the swearing in would take place in January. I don't think that is a difficult proposition to put forward at all. I will say Scott Jennings just tweeted, "I spoke to my old friend Mitch McConnell this morning. He's still recovering in the hospital. We talked for just shy of 20 minutes about Iran, Ukraine, the unfolding situation in Maine, my visit to the Teddy Roosevelt Presidential Library, and more, and a little bit of Senate history. I told him we want to see him back at work as soon as possible." He just posted that 2 minutes
0: Good.
1: Ago.
0: So that's really encouraging because there's all this, you know, like I said, we don't report rumors. I just know there are rumors out there. But if Mitch is having conversations with Scott Jennings, that's very encouraging.
1: No doubt. And so we will see what ends up transpiring there. But we did want to mention that. When we come back, we got loaded lines. We'll take a bunch of your calls. We'll continue to break down the latest in Maine. Probably get some of your great talkbacks on the U.S. collapsing, the analogies that you have there. All that and more coming your way as we roll into hour two.
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18: I'm Todd Halliday, and these are the top stories. A registered sex offender is facing new charges. A study says New York benefits from immigrants here under temporary protected status. And a popular state fair attraction will be missing this year. Details ahead on News Radio 570 WSYR.
19: 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And 81 South, then to downtown from the Thruway to the 690 split, stop and go traffic with a couple of minutes of delay. I'm Kenny Dees on Syracuse's breaking news, weather, and traffic station, News Radio 570 WSYR.
20: A pleasant Tuesday afternoon with partly sunny skies, the high of 76. Clear to partly cloudy, comfy tonight, the low down to 60. Partly sunny, warmer and humid on Wednesday with the high up to 86. Thursday, clouds and sun with a stray afternoon thunderstorm, the high of 90.
21: A Senate campaign is unraveling. I'm Lisa Brady, Fox News. It's the most pressure yet on Democrat Graham Platner to drop his run for Senate in Maine. One of his top supporters, Vermont Independent Senator Bernie Sanders, just publicly calling on him to drop out of the race. This following an ex-girlfriend's allegation of rape, which Platner denies, but it has spurred a cascade of opposition from fellow Democrats. New Hampshire Senator Gene Shaheen telling Fox earlier,
22: I think he needs to get out of the race, and the sooner the better, so that he can be replaced with somebody who can raise the issues in a way that doesn't address the other concerns that have been raised about Mr. Platner.
21: Senator Sanders says he has spoken with Platner about the best path forward in Maine and recommended he step aside in light of what Sanders calls these very serious allegations. Party officials in Maine have less than a week left to choose a different nominee in their bid to unseat Republican Senator Susan Collins. President Trump says U.S. sanctions on Turkey will be lifted after landing in the Turkish capital for a NATO summit.
23: These sanctions were placed on Turkey after it purchased a Russian missile defense system. The Turks were also kicked out of the F-35 fighter jet program.
24: We don't want to sanction friends. It's very simple.
23: President Trump says administration officials are working on the matter and the U.S. may yet sell F-35s to Turkey. The NATO summit's being dominated by alliance attempts to bolster military power. Billions in arms deals already unveiled. Allies are being urged to come up with concrete plans to get military spending up to the 5% target announced last year.
21: Fox's Jonathan Savage in Ankara. The two-day NATO summit is expected to focus in part on Iran, which still claims to control traffic in the Strait of Hormuz, and may be launching more attacks on commercial ships ahead of more talks with the U.S. At least three tankers hit by projectiles today. Oil prices now back over $70 a barrel. 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
0: I'm Todd Halliday. A registered sex offender is facing new charges. Police say 45-year-old James DeSantis had sexual contact with a 12-year-old girl and shared messages with her on Snapchat. DeSantis was in a rental car with the child in Lafayette when an adult the girl knows saw them together and called police. DeSantis was taken into custody and is being held without bail. A Cornell study says immigrant workers with temporary protected status make significant contributions to New York's economy. The study found nearly 95% of the 98,000 people in the state with TPS have jobs, including jobs in areas facing labor shortages, such as healthcare, construction, and hospitality. A co-author of the study says those with TPS should have a path toward permanent citizenship. But the Supreme Court ruled last month the Trump administration has the authority to end TPS and deport those immigrants. A popular state fair attraction will be missing this year. Fair officials say the Dairy Cow Birthing Center exhibit will be absent, but they haven't said why. The birthing center has drawn hundreds of thousands of fairgoers over the past 12 years. Other dairy attractions, including the milk bar and the butter sculpture, will be back. Tickets for this year's New York State Fair are on sale now. Next news in 30 minutes, breaking news anytime. I'm Todd Halliday on Syracuse's breaking news, weather, and traffic station, News Radio 570 WSYR on 106.9 FM.
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0: Welcome back in, Clay and Buck. We're following the World Cup in real time. Argentina playing against Egypt down. I believe that game's taking place just down the road from you in Miami at the Hard Rock Stadium, Buck. Argentina is losing. Would be a huge upset. Egypt just had a goal taken away. We have Trucker Dan quickly here. You wanted to weigh in from Iowa. Fire away.
1: Hi, guys. Thank you for taking my call. I appreciate it. And it's Trucker Don. Greg got it right again. You guys misread it. But anyway, the reason I called is the World Cup, the proof that we needed to see that if President Trump ever cured cancer, the liberals would root for cancer, is this, because the president weighed in and got our striker back for the World Cup, and liberals were insane and all voting for Belgium to beat the U.S. in this game. In fact, a Fox Sports broadcaster last night was cheering on Belgium, and you know, just, it was ridiculous.
0: I don't know about that. Thank you for the call. We'll talk more, take more calls, but I know the Fox Sports guys pretty well. 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
9: I'm Todd Halliday, and these are the top stories. A guilty plea in an attack on a state police investigator. The deal between Clay and Micron is up for public discussion tonight. And New York wineries are fighting back against a Canadian ban on U.S. booze. Details coming up.
10: Fox News, I'm Therese Crowley. The hypervigilant defense team for Tyler Robinson losing a big ruling. The jury gets to see him walking around the sniper shooting scene where Charlie Kirk was assassinated.
11: Having taken in consideration all factors, the court rules that Exhibit 12.4 is admitted into evidence and shall be played in the courtroom and may be broadcast by the media.
10: Utah Judge Tony Graff, Maine Democrat Senate candidate Graham Plattner losing big Democrat backers. And now Senator Bernie Sanders and socialist Mayor Zoran Mamdani after a credible allegation of rape by a former girlfriend. Plattner would have to drop out by next Monday for Maine Democrats to replace him on the ballot. And the star of Norman Lear's 70s TV comedy, Mary Hartman, Louise Lasser, has died. She was 87. 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
9: A Massachusetts man has pleaded guilty in the January stabbing of a state police investigator in Syracuse. Cedric Cundiff pleaded guilty to 3 federal charges and could face 20 years. He was wanted for crimes in his home state when a task force tried to arrest him. And during a standoff on Lodi Street, he slashed the investigator. He also faces state charges. The potential community host agreement between Micron and the town of Clay will be the focus of a public meeting tonight. That deal would let the town modify building permit fees on projects valued at more than $100 million. Micron would pay Clay $30 million instead of traditional building fees for its chip fabrication complex being built at the White Pine Commerce Park. The meeting starts at 5:30 at Clay Town Hall. Finger Lakes Republican Congresswoman Claudia Tenney wants Canada to be punished for its restrictions on imports of U.S. booze, including wine from New York State. Eight provinces imposed the restrictions in retaliation for Trump administration tariffs last year on goods from Canada. The U.S. wine industry says exports to Canada dropped 78% last year. And the state of New York is about to ban smart glasses from all court buildings. That ban takes effect July 20th and applies to all eye or headwear containing video or audio recording technology. And it applies to more than 1,200 state, county, and local courts. Next news in 30 minutes. 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

0: Welcome back into Clay and Buck. Closing up shop for today. I want to remind you, go check out the Clay and Buck Podcast Network. Got a lot of great shows there. Got this show up there hour by hour. Also, YouTube. We have a lot of YouTube. Some people are saying, but you'd know that better than anybody. The greatest YouTube is the Clay and Buck YouTube channel, which you can all go and subscribe to, believe me. And, yeah, that's all good stuff. I wanted to get to Zach in Oklahoma here. What's going on, Zach?
1: Hey, guys. Good to talk to you.
0: You too.
1: So, yeah, I was told on the call screener, I've got a take on Charlie Kirk. I've killed over 300 big game animals with a rifle, and I can tell you that bullets can do some very strange things when they hit tissue and bone.
0: Yeah. Yeah, they don't always go. A 30-06 will not always go through and through in a deer, for example. So, yeah, I mean, this is people are. But this is why I asked, thank you, Zach. Is that, do you want to share that? Anything else?
1: No, that's it.
0: No, hey, appreciate that. And you're somebody who knows what he's talking about. But this is, you know, again, trying to be respectful and invite different points of view here for people who want to talk things out in a civil fashion, whatever the topic may be. But if you're going to question the expertise of the people that are testifying about this in law enforcement, you want to know something about what you're talking about, right? And the notion that the bullet itself is somehow dispositive, well, it proves that this guy didn't do it, is, I just think that's frankly absurd. I just think it's an absurd take. I've heard it a lot from people. I've seen it a lot on online. It's, if that is the objection to Tyler Robinson did this, that is not a rational objection, as in a that does not prove innocence or even reasonable doubt.
2: I just would come back to, hundreds of law enforcement are involved in this investigation. Kash Patel is personal friends with Charlie Kirk. President Trump is personal friends with Charlie Kirk. J.D. Vance is personal friends with Charlie Kirk. Donald Trump Jr., personal friends with Charlie Kirk. His wife and his parents are all there for the trial. In order for your conspiracy to be true, all of the people who knew and loved Charlie Kirk the most are either being lied to in hundreds of investigators are all lying. For what reason? To try to frame someone to allow someone else to go free? It doesn't add up.
0: Someone weighed in on something very important here. E. Senna from New Mexico. Hit it, guys.
3: So as far as who's smarter, AOC or Kamala? AOC. And I use the Kardashian theory. The Kardashians, everybody thinks they're dumb, but they're really not. I mean, they didn't do anything, and look how they're worth millions, right? Same thing with the AOC. She didn't go to law school or anything, but somehow she figured out a way to get into office.
0: I think that the Kardashians are worth more like a billion plus, by the way.
2: Oh, yeah.
0: Not just millions. Yeah.
2: They're billionaires. But I think the brains behind much of the Kardashian team is Kris Jenner, who actually I do believe is pretty smart. The answer is Kamala, sadly. We'll be back tomorrow.
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12: I'm Todd Helliday, and these are the top stories. A registered sex offender is facing new charges. A study says New York benefits from immigrants here under temporary protected status. And a popular state fair attraction will be missing this year. 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
13: 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In Syracuse, the 690 westbound off-ramp to Geddes Street at exit 10. The off-ramp is closed due to water main break repairs. And 81 north into downtown from 481 to the 690 split, you'll find everything moving up to speed. I'm Kenny Dees on Syracuse's breaking news, weather, and traffic station, News Radio 570 WSYR.
14: Tonight, clear to partly cloudy, a low 61. Wednesday, partial sunshine, a high 87. Tomorrow night, clear to partly cloudy, a low 70. An afternoon thunderstorm in spots for Thursday, otherwise sun and clouds, with a high 90.
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16: A police agent says the man accused of killing Charlie Kirk in Utah had interacted with members of Turning Point USA just hours before Kirk was killed. During a week-long evidentiary hearing, David Hall didn't elaborate on what was said between Tyler Robinson and members of Kirk's Turning Point organization. The judge is set to decide if there's enough evidence against him to proceed to trial for killing Kirk at Utah Valley University last fall. President Trump is in Turkey for the NATO summit. Speaking alongside the Turkish president, he said that he's disappointed with NATO and expressed frustration with the alliance over not assisting the U.S. in the war with Iran. The summit kicked off today with the ongoing Russia-Ukraine war expected to be in sharp focus. Trump is scheduled to meet tomorrow with Ukrainian President Vladimir Zelensky on the sidelines of the summit, and he said he already spoke with Russian President Vladimir Putin. I'm Chris Caraggio, NBC News Radio.
12: I'm Todd Helliday. A registered sex offender is facing new charges. Police say 45-year-old James DeSantis had sexual contact with a 12-year-old girl and shared messages with her on Snapchat. DeSantis was in a rental car with the child in Lafayette when an adult the girl knows saw them together and called police. DeSantis was taken into custody and is being held without bail. A Cornell study says immigrant workers with temporary protected status make significant contributions to New York's economy. The study found nearly 95% of the 98,000 people in the state with TPS have jobs, including jobs in areas facing labor shortages, such as healthcare, construction, and hospitality. A co-author of the study says those with TPS should have a path toward permanent citizenship. But the Supreme Court ruled last month the Trump administration has the authority to end TPS and deport those immigrants. A popular state fair attraction will be missing this year. Fair officials say the Dairy Cow Birthing Center exhibit will be absent, but they haven't said why. The birthing center has drawn hundreds of thousands of fairgoers over the past 12 years. Other dairy attractions, including the milk bar and the butter sculpture, will be back. Tickets for this year's New York State Fair are on sale now. Next news in 30 minutes, breaking news anytime. I'm Todd Halliday on Syracuse's breaking news, weather, and traffic station, News Radio 570 WSYR on 106.9 FM.

0: Afternoon, Americans, and hello, my friend. Like always, it's a delight to be with you. Every now and again, something comes down the pike, and you look at it, and you say, that don't make no sense, no how, okay? One of those things that don't make no sense, no how, is commercial driver's licenses for illegal aliens. Now, I don't really think this has anything to do with your thoughts about immigration, okay? You can want to kick them all out, or you can want to welcome them all in and give them a kiss on the lips. It doesn't matter. The issue isn't really immigration. The issue is highway safety. Commercial driver's license, that's a special kind of driver's license you get if you're driving a big rig or something like that, a truck, a bus full of people, but you're taking some big giant piece of equipment and you're flying down the interstate at Mach 2, Mach 3, something like that, okay? These are the commercial drivers who carry our economy on the back of their rigs. These are commercial drivers who hold the safety of an awful lot of people in their hands all day, every day. Overwhelmingly, these drivers are outstanding, right? Truck drivers are people who deserve a round of applause. Our economy operates on the back of what they do. It is not a great paying job. It is not an easy job. It's time away from family. It's not the best for your general health to sit there on your keister for 12 hours a day looking through the windshield. It requires a continuous attention to detail. It's a heavy lift. I stand in awe of truck drivers. And I recognize that an increasing percentage of truck drivers are people who weren't born in the United States. Okay? Nothing wrong with that per se. You come here legally and you're doing things the right way. I salute you and embrace you and welcome you. Not a problem. And thank you for taking this very difficult job. But there are also some drivers who are in this country illegally. And unfortunately, some states, to include New York, will give such drivers commercial driver's licenses. This subject in the news, you've probably noticed, because a state trooper over, I think it was Pennsylvania, lost his life here just the other day, run over and killed by an illegal alien truck driver with a commercial driver's license out of Massachusetts. The issue is not what you think about immigration. The issue is what you think about highway safety. The commercial driver's license exists to make sure that those people engaged in this trade are the very best drivers we have. The standard is high, and there's a reason for that, right? There's a reason for that. And the thing is, when you've got someone whose very first act in this country was breaking the law, when you've got someone who is openly living a life in defiance of our law, I'll be honest with you, that makes me wonder how committed that person is or isn't to the rules of the road, the laws of the highway, right? If your character is such that you ignore the rules when they're inconvenient for you, i.e. and come across the border and stay, then I've got to worry about your character behind the wheel. And are you likewise going to play fast and loose with the rules of the road? Are you going to ignore the laws when it's inconvenient for you? Further, commercial driver's license requires you to be proficient in English, right? Because the signs are in English. Because the society, the cultural, the trade is in English, and you need to be able to communicate with a police officer who may pull you over, with the folks at the way station, with the people at the truck stop. And certainly you need to be able to read and understand it with instant comprehension the signs you see on the road, including the signs that tell you how tall the bridges are. I wish this epidemic of trucks ramming into bridges that we've had in recent years, including around here, I wish that we could get some kind of read on how many of those folks are illegal aliens with commercial driver's licenses. Anyway, my point is this, that we cannot entrust the safety of our families on the road to people who have shown a disrespect for our law. And states like New York that issue driver's licenses to people who are in this country illegally, and that includes New York, people who have expired their visas to be here, states that give commercial driver's licenses to such individuals are not being tolerant or inviting or respectful of our immigrant heritage. What you're being is reckless and irresponsible, and you're putting the lives and safety of other people and other people's families at risk so that you might do political virtue signaling. And that's what it really is all about. And so God bless immigrants, and God bless foreign-born truck drivers. And those of you who are here legally, thank you for playing such an important role in our logistical infrastructure. Thank you for so many of you taking the very difficult job of being truck drivers. You are blessing our society. You are paying your way. You are making your American dream come true, and I applaud you. But those who engage in this trade illegally must not be empowered by states playing politics. The safety of our roads must be protected. No commercial driver's licenses for illegal aliens. Kathy Hochul understands this. When she was a county clerk in Erie County, she led the State Clerks Association in a fight against allowing regular driver's licenses for illegal aliens. She back then said they shouldn't have them. Now she's got stars in her eyes. The flowers of ambition bloom all around her, and she, eager to be reelected, has very happily flopped her position on this issue. But to this state and other states, regardless what you think about immigration, a commitment to highway safety says no commercial driver's licenses for illegal aliens. It's time for traffic and weather on 570 WSYR.
1: 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In Syracuse, the 690 westbound off-ramp to Geddes Street at exit 10. The off-ramp is closed due to water main break repairs. And 81 north into downtown from 481 to the 690 split, you'll find everything moving up to speed. I'm Kenny Dees on Syracuse's breaking news, weather, and traffic station, News Radio 570 WSYR.
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6: Clear to partly cloudy for the rest of your Tuesday. Tonight's low, 61. Partial sun, humid for Wednesday, the high, 87. Tomorrow night, clear to partly cloudy, a low 70. Thursday, hot with clouds and sunshine. You'll see a thunderstorm in spots in the afternoon hours with a high 90 and a high 80 on Friday. From the Stellar Roofing Weather Center, I'm Andy Robb.
7: 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In the car, at the gym, on the couch, while people are walking their dogs. Who's a good boy? 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
22: 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A black man from the projects comes forward with information about the case.
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22: 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Lee Harris is sentenced to 90 years.
25: I get 90 years for killing somebody I have never seen.
22: Behind bars, Lee finds an unlikely ally in his cellie, Robert. The pair are like chalk and cheese. There's no way their paths would ever cross on the outside. But as a fellow inmate, Robert sees through the lies and vows to do the unthinkable. Clear Lee's name.
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0: Democrats, huh? Former candidate for governor of Florida, the fellow who just barely was beaten by Ron DeSantis back in, I think it was 2018, that gentleman, former mayor of, is it Tallahassee or some other such Florida place? Forgive me, the names all run together in my mind. But he was arrested in another state on drug charges. Now, drug charges can mean a lot of different things. Was it a personal use quantity of marijuana someplace, or was it something different? Until we find out, let's hold off on a judgment. That's a funny thing. Every now and again, you'll see stories about people in other states who are arrested for, say, possessing and smoking marijuana, which is, of course, in New York at this stage of things, completely legal. It just want to tap everybody on the shoulder who's traveling, saying, you know, when you go other places, they might have other laws, right? So you got the Florida governor candidate, Democrat, on a drug charge. And then you have this fellow Graham Plattner. Now, the big network guys are going to talk a lot about him. I think that some weeks ago, the Democrat power structure decided that he was going to go bye-bye, right? He has been a problematic candidate from the start. He has been a loose cannon. He has been a pain in their side. And the various mounting accusations or discoveries about him have, in the aggregate, all added up together, been pretty disquieting. Well, yesterday, in a seemingly concerted orchestration, a lady came forward to Politico and then to CNN with information related to an alleged rape, which she says Graham Plattner committed against her back in 2021 when they were sporadically dating. She had spoken about a month ago and said that he had been, I don't want to say abusive because I don't really know the extent, but he had been domineering, unpleasant, bullying. I think those would be accurate ways to characterize what she said about him. Well, she said those things before the primary, and he nonetheless won the Democratic primary for the United States Senate to run against this lady, Susan Collins, longtime Republican senator from Maine. At any rate, this lady came forward Monday with a new accusation that, in fact, he, Graham Plattner, had raped her. In substantiation of this new additional complaint against him, she had copies of messages that she had shared with friends and a counselor at the time of the offense against her, which referenced the offense against her. So it doesn't look like she just made this up. It looks like really good chance it happened, that this poor lady was a victim. Well, how is it that that comes out after the primary, but a week before the withdrawal deadline for candidates? This man, Graham Plattner, has until the 13th of this month, that's a week, that's next Monday, to withdraw from the race. If he withdraws from the race, the Democrat committee up there in Maine can select an alternative candidate. Whether that would be the lady he faced in the Democratic primary or whether they recruit someone else, I don't know. But, you know, it was not a coincidence that this came out a week before the replacement. I honestly believe that weeks ago, the big Democrat bosses saw that this man was unacceptable as a Senate candidate, that his prospects for victory existed, but they weren't very robust, and they're apt to get weaker with time. And so I suspect that the Democrat people were aware of the possibility of this accusation coming forward. And, you know, I wouldn't be surprised if somehow political operatives didn't facilitate contact between two news organizations and this lady who claims that she was raped. And I think that they wanted, they being the Democrats, wanted to push Graham Plattner out of the race so that they would have a better chance of winning. Well, to be honest with you, I think that's a pretty reasonable thing to do. I wonder if they knew before the primary, and I wonder if they let the primary go through first so that they, the Democrat committee, would pick the candidate instead of the Democrat voters of Maine. I think that's kind of what they did with Kamala Harris. Instead of letting the people decide, the Democrat bosses decided who the candidate would be. But either way, it is certainly better, I suspect, for Democrat electoral prospects if Graham Plattner isn't the candidate. And on the outside chance that Graham Plattner might win, had he run, I think it is good for the country that the Democrats will not have him on their ballot. Regardless of party affiliation, I don't believe that someone like Mr. Plattner, given his conduct over the recent months, I don't believe he'd be a very good person to have on the U.S. Senate from the standpoint of the nation's interests. So he's going to be gone, and I say good. I hope that the Democrats can find the lady he ran against in the primary is or was the governor of Maine, which means she's won a statewide election before. I don't know if people don't like her or whatever like that, but someone who's actually held office and actually done something might be a reasonable person to consider. Honest with you, Susan Collins, the lady's up there, the Republican, I've always liked her fine. And we'll see whether or not her Maine neighbors are tired of her come November. It's time for News with Dave Smith on 570 WSYR.
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2: I'm Todd Halliday, and these are the top stories. A guilty plea in an attack on a state police investigator. The deal between Clay and Micron is up for public discussion tonight. And New York wineries are fighting back against a Canadian ban on U.S. booze. Details coming up.
3: 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On 81 northbound, we are seeing traffic moving under speed, approaching the city from the Nedro area and also passing the 41 north on ramp. Downtown Syracuse, we are seeing your typical traffic for this time of day, a little bit more on 690 eastbound, approaching the 81 interchange. I'm Ryan Roman on Syracuse's breaking news weather and traffic station, News Radio 570 WSYR.
4: Tonight, clear to partly cloudy, a low 61. Wednesday, partial sunshine, a high 87. Tomorrow night, clear to partly cloudy, a low 70. An afternoon thunderstorm in spots for Thursday, otherwise sun and clouds, with a high 90.
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6: Fox News, I'm Tom Graham. Legal troubles continue for Facebook and Instagram parent company Meta. Four states are suing, accusing the social media giant of getting children addicted. Fox's Connor Hanson.
7: The attorneys general of California, Colorado, Kentucky, and New Jersey are suing Meta, saying it designed its products to hook young users. They want a staggering $1.4 trillion sum.
6: Meta argues the penalties being sought are untethered from reality. A New York City skyscraper is in danger of collapsing in busy midtown Manhattan. Mayor Zohra Mamdani says columns are buckled, floors are sagging.
8: The building remains unstable. Since arriving on scene, we have witnessed additional movement in one of the compromised columns.
6: At 38. Story structure was being renovated. Nearby buildings have been evacuated. 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
2: A Massachusetts man has pleaded guilty in the January stabbing of a state police investigator in Syracuse. Cedric Cundiff pleaded guilty to three federal charges and could face 20 years. He was wanted for crimes in his home state when a task force tried to arrest him. And during a standoff on Lodi Street, he slashed the investigator. He also faces state charges. The potential community host agreement between Micron and the town of Clay will be the focus of a public meeting tonight. That deal would let the town modify building permit fees on projects valued at more than $100 million. Micron would pay Clay $30 million instead of traditional building fees for its chip fabrication complex being built at the White Pine Commerce Park. The meeting starts at 5:30 at Clay Town Hall. Finger Lakes Republican Congresswoman Claudia Tenney wants Canada to be punished for its restrictions on imports of U.S. booze, including wine from New York State. Eight provinces imposed the restrictions in retaliation for Trump administration tariffs last year on goods from Canada. The U.S. wine industry says exports to Canada dropped 78% last year. And the state of New York is about to ban smart glasses from all court buildings. That ban takes effect July 20th and applies to all eye or headwear containing video or audio recording technology. And it applies to more than 1,200 state, county, and local courts. Next news in 30 minutes. 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

is like some ninth graders will sometimes be, just kind of figuring out, you know, his role in life and trying to find his comfort spot in society. He does well. He's a great kid and all this other stuff, successful at the things he puts his hands to. But he's a little sometimes, I don't say shy or whatever, but in the neighborhood of shy, if you will. And sometimes anyway, he's a ninth grader. I guess a 10th grader now. But they were at the beginning of track season getting together. They had the athletes, and they're having a practice. And we have three coaches. There's the head coach, and then the co-head coach or something like that. And then there's like an assistant coach. The assistant coach is a gentleman who's going to retire from teaching next year. He's put in all his years. And that assistant coach is also someone who played Division I basketball in the day. So he's someone with a strong background of being a school teacher and a strong background of being an athlete. So it was track season commenced, and a lot of the lads and lasses will have their event. This is what I do. I'm a field event. I run this distance, that distance. You know how they do. Scott was there, and he's kind of showed up. And so everybody broke up, and they're going to start practicing in their kind of particular discipline or whatever along those lines. And Scotty was just sort of he didn't go to a group. He was kind of hanging on the edge. And so this coach sees him and just walks up and says, "You ever try pole vault?" And Scott said, "No." And the coach said, "Would you like to learn how?" And Scott said, "Okay." And so the coach took him over and taught him how to pole vault. And, you know, he did just as well as you might expect a first-time pole vaulter to do. And he did, through the first portion of the season, just about as well as you would expect a person in the first part of their pole vault season to do. But he latched onto that pole vaulting, and he kind of made that his thing. And the first time he completed a vault in competition, I tell you what, that was quite a day. And then a couple meets later, the first time he beat another athlete in competition, oh, man, in even more glee. Well, the deal is that pole vaulting became very interesting to him. He has become very focused on it, and he has done okay for it. I mean, as a young person just starting out, just having finished his first track season as a pole vaulter, he did pretty well. I mean, it was okay. And then there came up this chance through the summer to get some pole vault instruction. And so he's been doing that. And he is doing that right now while mom probably sits in a folding chair somewhere reading a book or something along those lines. While you and I are here playing radio together. Well, I think of that because when the show's over, I'll get home just about the time they get home from pole vaulting. And so, you know, Tuesday nights are a little bit later. But that's not the point. Here's the point. This all came about because this veteran teacher saw a young man, a student, an athlete who wasn't really participating, who was kind of on the edge. And sometimes people who are kind of on the edge of a group will simply turn and walk away. And their opportunity to be part of that group and to learn from it what they could grow, enjoy as they otherwise might, that opportunity can be lost if they kind of self-segregate and just go off by themselves, as sometimes young people will do. But this teacher walked up and said, "You ever thought of pole vaulting?" Now, did he do that because Scott's tall or had some a physical characteristic that would make you think, "Oh, yeah, that kid's a pole vaulter"? No, it wasn't any of those things. Maybe it was inspiration. Maybe it was just concern. Maybe it's the wisdom of a veteran teacher and athlete.
But here's

0: but I know it was. It was a blessing to our son and to our family. It allowed him to have a very happy track season with growth and satisfaction from competition, and it has given him something into which to pour his energies and upon which to focus his passions, if you will. And so you got this almost 10th grader who is doing everything he can to become a better pole vaulter. And who knows how he'll ultimately do as a pole vaulter. But I believe that he will do better as a person because of that invitation and suggestion from that teacher slash coach. Because he is demonstrating to himself that he can take this difficult thing and learn how to do it passively. Effort equals outcome. And if you try, you just might succeed. Important lessons. Again, taught by the assistant track coach up at the school. Time for traffic and weather on 570 WSYR.
1: 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On 81 northbound, we are seeing traffic moving under speed, approaching the city from the Nedro area and also passing the 41 north on ramp. Downtown Syracuse, we are seeing your typical traffic for this time of day, a little bit more on 690 eastbound approaching the 81 interchange. I'm Ryan Roman on Syracuse's breaking news, weather and traffic station, News Radio 570, WSYR.
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6: Clear to partly cloudy for the rest of your Tuesday. Tonight's low 61. Partial sun. Humid for Wednesday. The high 87. Tomorrow night, clear to partly cloudy, a low 70. Thursday, hot with clouds and sunshine. You'll see a thunderstorm in spots in the afternoon hours with a high 90 and a high 80 on Friday. From the Stellar Roofing Weather Center, I'm Andy Robb.
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19: What's happening, fellow sports fans? It's Andy West. Let's look back on this day in sports history, July 7th. We will start today back in 1964, where the National League beat the American League 7-4 in the All-Star Game on Johnny Callison's two-out, three-run homer off Dick Raddatz in the bottom of the ninth inning at New York Shea Stadium. The win pulled the National League even with the American League, 17 wins, 17 losses, one tie, for the first time since the series began. Jumping ahead today in 1978 at the Wimbledon Women's Tennis Final, Martina Navratilova wins her first Grand Slam singles title, beating Chris Everett 2-6, 6-4, 7-5. This was Navratilova's first of 18 Grand Slam singles titles and a record 9 Wimbledon singles titles. And staying right there at Wimbledon, today in 2013, Andy Murray becomes the first British man in 77 years to win the Wimbledon title, beating Novak Djokovic 6-4, 7-5, 6-4 in the final. The last British man to win the Wimbledon title before was Fred Perry in 1936.
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0: I hope you're doing great. I have to acknowledge that I've never actually been the mayor of a mid-sized upstate New York City. I've never run a public works department or anything along those lines. But I nonetheless think, and I'm just throwing this out there. This is called spitballing, okay? You just throw ideas out there and see if any of them stick, okay? But my thought is that if you have a public payroll, i.e., say you're a city and you're hiring folks, I think you should not hire level 3 sex offenders, right? In fact, I don't think you should hire level 2 sex offenders or level 1. I don't think you should hire any level of any level of any level of any kind of a sex offender. I think sex offenders should be the we don't need you around here response. I'm talking about this situation where you had a crew leader at the DPW, James M. DeSantis, 45, a level 3 sex offender who's worked for the city for some period of time, presumably a period of time that predates the election of Mayor Sharon Owens. But he is alleged to have, and this is in a criminal accusation from the Onondaga County Sheriff's Office, this city of Syracuse employee, newly former James M. DeSantis, 45, he's charged with luring a child, attempted rape in the first degree, two counts of sexual abuse, coercion, two counts of aggravated sexual abuse, stalking and disseminating indecent material to a minor. That's a long list of felonies. He was apparently going after a 12-year-old girl in a horrifically lewd and explicit fashion. And the entire thing popped open when a call came in of a report of a young girl with an older man, and deputies discovered this problem. He is arrested, and the city is facing inquiries about, did you know? Were you hiding it? Was this a ban the box thing? How is it that now, and now how does the level 1-2-3 thing work in New York State? I think they do some of these things to mess with your head. Level 1 is the lowest likelihood of reoffense. Level 3 is the highest likelihood of reoffense. And this fellow, supported at taxpayer dollars as a city employee, was a level 3, the most likely to reoffend. I note that the mayor has sent out a, Sharon Owens has sent out a message saying, we didn't know about this. We have immediately terminated him. And I have asked for a complete review of what our policies are in regard to stuff like this. And I say good. And I'd like to make a recommendation for what your policy should be. And to be honest with you, we're speaking here and now about the city of Syracuse, but I believe that this should be the policy for society. If you are any level of sex offender, I believe that you are ill-suited to public employment. You ought not to be working for the city, the county, the state, the federal government, the man on the moon, or any damn buddy. If I had a store, if I had a company, I would not hire a person who had a sex offender status of whatever level. And you might say, that's unfair, Bob. It doesn't let them back into society. To which I respond, okay, all right, fine. No, that was my intention. That was my hope. And I'm glad to see it worked out. But Bob, that's an undue burden. Well, no, it's not. It's the exercise of personal choice. Some people want to employ perverts. Some people don't, right? Further, the notion that if you are a sex offender, you may never again be able to get work could possibly be a disincentive to someone to actually become a sex offender, right? It may be if there's a consequence that is significant enough, maybe people pay attention and they subdue whatever inappropriate desires they have or get whatever sort of mental or addictive or emotional or whatever kind of treatment they need to better manage themselves before they victimize others. So I hope that when the mayor finds out what the city's policy is, that she will share that with the public. And I hope that other municipalities and levels of government, like the towns, the county, different regions and parts of the state, I hope that people will say, what is your policy, right? This school district, that town, this county, what is your policy relative to hiring people who are sex offenders? And if I were a company or an HR person, this is also a subject to which I would pay attention. And again, I wish you a happy life, but I don't know if I want your happy life around here. And, you know, I don't know if it is prudent for employers to potentially put people at risk by giving a haven to people who are sex offenders. So there's that. And we need to fix our sex offender registry so that it actually is something. It's hard to track people down. It's hard to know. Not everyone is on there. Again, I don't know how to make it better, but I would think that in this world of easy access to information, we might be able to make access to who's on the local sex offender radar. I think that that would be a useful thing. It is time for news. Bob@Lonsbury.com is my email. News is with Dave Smith, and this is 570 WSYR.
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27: I'm Todd Helliday, and these are the top stories. A registered sex offender is facing new charges. A study says New York benefits from immigrants here under temporary protected status. And a popular state fair attraction will be missing this year. 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
1: 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In Syracuse, we're seeing your typical rush hour traffic, 690 both directions by the 81 interchange downtown. 81 northbound approaching the city from the Nedro area, also traffic moving under speed, as well as on 41 southbound in East Syracuse through the construction zone, traffic's reduced down to one lane. I'm Ron Roman on Syracuse's breaking news, weather, and traffic station, News Radio 570 WSYR.
2: Tonight, clear to partly cloudy, a low 61. Wednesday, partial sunshine, a high 87. Tomorrow night, clear to partly cloudy, a low 70. An afternoon thunderstorm in spots for Thursday, otherwise sun and clouds, with a high 90.
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4: A police agent says the man accused of killing Charlie Kirk in Utah had engaged with members of Turning Point USA just hours before Kirk was killed. During a week-long evidentiary hearing, David Hall didn't elaborate on what was said between Tyler Robinson and members of Kirk's Turning Point organization. The judge is set to decide if there's enough evidence against Robinson to proceed to trial for killing Kirk at Utah Valley University last fall. Top Democrats are urging Maine Senate candidate Graham Platner to drop out of the race after a sexual assault allegation was made against him. In a report by Politico, a woman who dated Platner accused him of forcing her to have sex with him almost 5 years ago, despite repeated objections. Senate Minority Leader Chuck Schumer and Democratic Senatorial Campaign Committee Chairwoman Kirsten Gillibrand have now joined the growing list of politicians to call for Platner to immediately withdraw.
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27: I'm Todd Helliday. A registered sex offender is facing new charges. Police say 45-year-old James DeSantis had sexual contact with a 12-year-old girl and shared messages with her on Snapchat. DeSantis was in a rental car with the child in Lafayette when an adult the girl knows saw them together and called police. DeSantis was taken into custody and is being held without bail. A Cornell study says immigrant workers with temporary protected status make significant contributions to New York's economy. The study found nearly 95% of the 98,000 people in the state with TPS have jobs, including jobs in areas facing labor shortages, such as healthcare, construction, and hospitality. A co-author of the study says those with TPS should have a path toward permanent citizenship. But the Supreme Court ruled last month the Trump administration has the authority to end TPS and deport those immigrants. A popular state fair attraction will be missing this year. Fair officials say the Dairy Cow Birthing Center exhibit will be absent, but they haven't said why. The birthing center has drawn hundreds of thousands of fairgoers over the past 12 years. Other dairy attractions, including the milk bar and the butter sculpture, will be back. Tickets for this year's New York State Fair are on sale now. Next news in 30 minutes, breaking news anytime. I'm Todd Helliday on Syracuse's breaking news, weather, and traffic station, News Radio 570 WSYR on 106.9 FM.

0: Well, thank you very much. I appreciate that. And troops, like always, I appreciate you showing up for muster. Now, here's the thing. If you were to take a cat turd and roll it around in confectionery sugar, it still would be, at the end of the day, a cat turd. Might look like it's got nice sugar on there. You might say, I like confectioner sugar. Probably that tastes pretty good. You might speculate as to that. However, my advice would be don't try it, okay? Because a cat turd rolled up in powdered sugar still is a cat turd. That's how these Democrats are doing. They're all in the cat turd business. Just some of them leave you the bare exposed cat turd and say, here, eat this. Others of them wrap it all up in that powdery confectionery sugar and say, here, how about this? Don't look like a treat. Talk about socialism. Socialism is the cat turd. There is no way, no how, nobody in their right mind wants to eat a cow turd. Did I say cow turd? Well, I was thinking cat turd, but likewise, I guess it applies to a cow turd. But let's stick with cat turds, okay? Because a cow turd is very large. It's like a big flop. It's like a big, round, nasty, my gosh. Anyway, let's get back to the point here. Socialism. Socialism is a cat turd. Nobody in their right mind wants to eat it. In the primaries that we had here the last two Tuesdays, one out in Colorado for a House seat, the one the Tuesday before that here in New York State, what we got was cat turds. Democrat primary voters said, hell yeah, we want to have some socialism. All right. Now, everybody said, oh my gosh, there's a war going on inside the Democratic Party. It will be the moderates or the socialists. Oh my gosh, who will win out? Well, other than the powdered sugar, they're all the same damn thing. Forgive my French. I was just looking at a speech, a little bit of an address that was given by Pete Buttigieg. Remember, used to be something or other in the federal government. Here's what C-SPAN said about him. Pete Buttigieg criticized President Trump's economic priorities during a campaign event for some lady Democrat. Said, quote, you're not alone if you believe the wealthiest people in this country ought to be paying more of their fair share and not less. Well, that smells like cat turd. No, you are not alone if you believe the wealthiest people in this country ought to be paying more of their fair share and not less. Well, that's socialism. Socialism is when you use the government to steal out of the other guy's paycheck. Socialism is when you use the power of government to take the other fellow's wealth and put it in your pocket. Maybe to pay for your food stamps, maybe to pay for your rent, maybe to pay for your health care, maybe to pay for your welfare cheese. I don't know what for. But there'll be some argument laid before you that says, oh, but you deserve it. Oh, but they're not paying their fair share. Oh, but look how rich they are. Oh, but they have more than you have. All of this is intended to make you feel envious or covetousness, to become jealous of the other person, to want, to lust after their possessions. You shouldn't have that. I deserve that. It used to be, this was called one of your seven deadly sins. Now it's called the Democrat platform, okay? And getting back to cat turds and Pete Buttigieg, the socialists who won the Democrat primaries, they're selling straight cat turds, right? And everybody goes, ooh, I don't want any of that. And then along comes Pete Buttigieg. Oh, look, he's a mainstream moderate Democrat. And he said, we ought to make people who have more money give us even more than they already do. That's a cat turd in powdered sugar. Right? It's, well, Pete Buttigieg, he's a nice fella. Look at him. He's a nice guy and he's pleasant. He doesn't shout at people and he smiles a lot. He seems smart, you know. And did you hear he's gay? But, we like Pete Buttigieg. And here's the thing. Pete Buttigieg might be a nice guy, but that is a cat turd. When you are using a political thing and your agenda, your stock and trade, the thing you're trying to sell the people is, let's use the power of government to redistribute wealth from those who have to those who have not, from those who produce to those who don't produce, that is socialism. And remember, socialism equals cat turd. Some people might be nicer about presenting it. Oh, don't be afraid of Pete. He's a nice guy. Come on now. He's not a socialist. No, he actually is. In fact, I hate to hurt your tender feelings, but all Democrats are. Right? All Democrats are. The fundamental concept of wealth redistribution is socialism. The difference is that some of them are hopping up and down shouting simultaneously about how much they hate Jews, and some of them have got their foot on the gas pedal and they got it mashed all the way to the floorboards. Those are the socialists that were warned about on the evening news. That's straight cat turd. And then as the alternative, we're offered the nice, smiling, kind moderates who are all sprinkled over with powdered sugar and who say, we should make the rich pay their fair share. Yes, no, we should use the power of government to take from them and give to you. Yes, give to you. And then when we vote for the cat turd in the powdered sugar, it's like, oh, no, I'm not a socialist. Oh, no, I'm a moderate. Look how responsible I am. Look, Pete's a nice guy. Yeah, Pete's good with the powdered sugar. But cat turd is cat turd, and socialism and social is socialism, and you don't want any damn socialism any more than you want any damn cat turd. So thanks for letting me explain that to you. Let us hope that our society remembers it. Because Democrats are socialism at 30 miles an hour. Socialists are socialism at 60 miles an hour, right? One is honest enough to say, yeah, I'm in the cat turd business. The other tries to smile, come off as a nice guy. I'm pretty middle of the road, you know. And put all sorts of powdered sugar on there. But in sum and substance, it's nothing other than cat turd. Time for traffic and weather on 570 WSYR.
1: 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In Syracuse, we're seeing your typical rush hour traffic, 690 both directions by the 81 interchange downtown. 81 northbound approaching the city from the Nedro area, also traffic moving under speed, as well as on 41 southbound in East Syracuse through the construction zone, traffic's reduced down to one lane. I'm Ron Roman on Syracuse's breaking news, weather, and traffic station, News Radio 570 WSYR.
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5: Tonight, clear to partly cloudy, a low 61. Wednesday, partial sunshine, a high 87. Tomorrow night, clear to partly cloudy, a low 70. An afternoon thunderstorm in spots for Thursday, otherwise sun and clouds, with a high 90.
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0: Good afternoon. I hope you're doing great. 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Andrew Gillum is a man who ran for governor of Florida in 2018 against Ron DeSantis, and just barely lost. I think it was 32,000 votes across the fairly large state of Florida. Mr. Gillum was almost Governor Gillum. He, prior to that time, had been a mayor of, I think, Tallahassee, okay? And before that, on the city council of Tallahassee. It might have been some other city in Florida with a funny name. I'm not that knowledgeable about Florida geography. I have enough distinctive names in central New York that I grapple with, okay? Don't be asking me to memorize like names of places in a whole nother state, all right? As soon as I figure out how to appropriately say Casanova, then I will maybe start working on Tallahassee. Until then, not going to play that game. But the deal is that he is in the news today because he was arrested, I think over the line in Alabama or something like that, and drug possession, drug charges. Now, exactly what quantity of what drug, we don't know. But the one that gets mentioned is marijuana. And so you're kind of facing a situation of, okay, how much marijuana did he have? Is this like a junior wannabe boy drug dealer? Or is this a guy who smokes marijuana sometimes and had some, right? In New York, of course, marijuana possession and use for recreational purposes is legal. And by the interesting scent that seems to permeate our communities these days, apparently a lot of it gets smoked. So was this guy down there in Alabama doing something that is legal in New York, but which makes him a criminal down there? Or was it something larger? Is he, like I said, a wannabe drug dealer? I don't know. But that's one of the interesting things that's popped up since New York legalized marijuana, and that is that you have conduct that in New York is perfectly legal, but which in some other states is criminal and can make you, leave you rather, facing some very serious charges. So you wonder what it was. And you wonder, is this a bad guy or is this just a guy who caught up where they have some bad laws? Which is an interesting thing to consider. In fact, I'd like to invite you to take that principle and apply it to a slightly different situation. For example, in New York, there are things which are illegal, which are perfectly legal in many other states. For example, a variety of criminal offenses in the state of New York in regard to firearms, right? In the state of New York, it is against the law to purchase an AR-15 style rifle. If you possess one and you haven't gone through this SAFE Act many years ago, you're guilty of a felony and will go to prison. In dozens of other states, you can go into hardware stores and buy so-called assault rifles there and be perfectly fine, right? You can go into a gun store in most states of the union and see stacks of high-capacity magazines. And you can purchase those magazines, and if you bring them back with you into the state of New York, every single one of them is a separate felony, which will guarantee you a term in state prison. Right? There are handguns, semi-automatic handguns, which are designed to hold magazines with more than 10 rounds in them. Those handguns, those magazines in other states, perfectly legal. But you bring one of those handguns with one of those magazines into the state, again, you've got yourself a freestanding felony. And so I ask the question, when law-abiding, job-working citizens end up on the wrong side of some of these gun laws, is it because they are bad people or is it because they are bad laws? If it's possible that someone in another state gets in trouble for smoking marijuana, which is legal in New York, and we look at the law in the other state and say, well, that doesn't make sense, would it not be possible to look at someone in a state of New York who gets in trouble with the law for doing something that's completely legal in most other states, and might we not think and say the same thing about that person, that maybe the failing is not theirs, but rather it is a failing of the law? It is something that angers me. When I travel out of state, I'll often stop at sporting goods stores or stuff like that. To be honest with you, often to buy ammunition, yes, without a background check. Don't tell Kathy Ockel. But you'll just stand there and you'll look around and you will see a store full of New York felonies. that other people get to lawfully use and possess because they are Americans, but which are against the law in New York because under the malfeasance of a Democrat government, we are not quite Americans. Time for news with Dave Smith on 570 WSYR.
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27: 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How did my father become this scheming mastermind? 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
33: I'm Todd Halliday, and these are the top stories. A guilty plea in an attack on a state police investigator. The deal between Clay and Micron is up for public discussion tonight. And New York wineries are fighting back against a Canadian ban on U.S. booze. Details coming up.
1: 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In Syracuse, we're still seeing traffic moving under speed 690 both directions by the 81 interchange downtown. And in East Syracuse, through the construction zone on 41 southbound, traffic is reduced down to one lane. 81 northbound approaching the city from the Nedro area, traffic traffic's moving under speed through the construction zone as well. There's some congestion. I'm Ryan Roman on Syracuse's breaking news, weather, and traffic station, News Radio 570 WSYR.
2: Tonight, clear to partly cloudy, a low 61. Wednesday, partial sunshine, a high 87. Tomorrow night, clear to partly cloudy, a low 70. An afternoon thunderstorm in spots for Thursday, otherwise sun and clouds, with a high 90.
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5: Fox News, I'm John Saucier. President Trump hanging out with the Turkish president ahead of the NATO summit this week, thanking Tayyip Erdogan for welcoming him and emphasized the relationship between the two countries.
6: Right from the beginning, good chemistry. We've had a very special relationship. Turkey has become, under the president, a very powerful country militarily.
5: The White House may drop sanctions that were put in place against Turkey after they purchased Russian air defenses. The state of New Jersey suffering severe flooding in Camden. Governor Mike Sherrill compared this flooding to the impact of Hurricane Sandy.
7: There were several pockets of flash flooding across the state. Certainly Camden had horrible flooding. In fact, as I was talking to the mayor, he said it's the worst he's seen, including during Superstorm Sandy.
5: A BJ's Wholesale Club roof collapsed in Ocean Township, New Jersey. They are inspecting the building.
33: A Massachusetts man has pleaded guilty in the January stabbing of a state police investigator in Syracuse. Cedric Cundiff pleaded guilty to three federal charges and could face 20 years. He was wanted for crimes in his home state when a task force tried to arrest him. And during a standoff on Lodi Street, he slashed the investigator. He also faces state charges. The potential community host agreement between Micron and the town of Clay will be the focus of a public meeting tonight. That deal would let the town modify building permit fees on projects valued at more than $100 million. Micron would pay Clay $30 million instead of traditional building fees for its chip fabrication complex being built at the White Pine Commerce Park. The meeting starts at 5:30 at Clay Town Hall. Finger Lakes Republican Congresswoman Claudia Tenney wants Canada to be punished for its restrictions on imports of U.S. booze, including wine from New York State. Eight provinces imposed the restrictions in retaliation for Trump administration tariffs last year on goods from Canada. The U.S. wine industry says exports to Canada dropped 78% last year. And the state of New York is about to ban smart glasses from all court buildings. That ban takes effect July 20th and applies to all eye or headwear containing video or audio recording technology. And it applies to more than 1,200 state, county, and local courts. Next news in 30 minutes. Breaking news anytime on Syracuse's Breaking News, Weather, and Traffic Station. 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
13: Hey, America. We need to have a little talk. I don't know if you've noticed, but we got a lot of food in this country. A lot of peaches, a lot of corn, a lot of apples, a lot of everything. We've got so much food that we can't even eat it all. So if we got all this extra food, how are 17 million kids in America struggling with hunger? I just don't get it. That's why the Feeding America Nationwide Network

stating that in 2021, he had come to her home in the dark of the night and had raped her. Her allegation seems credible, but you and I can't read another person's mind or heart. We don't know. The thing which lends the greatest credence to the accusations of this poor lady are the fact that in that time frame, she told friends and a therapist about the attack. And she has documents of communication in regard to that, messages and other things. So it certainly seems like this woman's tale is true. And I'm sorry that she had to go public with it. You know, these things are, you know, when one is a victim of a sex crime, one typically has the protection of privacy. This lady, you know, a few weeks back, tried to tell reporters he's not good in relationships and he's not nice to women. And, you know, that was not successful or sufficient. And so a week before the ballot replacement deadline, she and seemingly a coordinated move gave interviews to both CNN and Politico, wherein she described the sad details of the alleged victimization of her. And, you know, Graham Plattner said last night that he had to reflect on the best path forward immediately across the top of the Democratic Party. People called for her, for him, to be replaced. How that will work is, at some point in the next hours, he will withdraw his candidacy. He will abandon the Democrat line on the ballot in November. And in New York, it's called the Committee on Vacancies. But the analogous body in Maine will then have until next Monday to select his replacement. Now, he did run in a primary against a lady, forgive me, I don't know her name, but she, a governor of Maine, Democrat, had been elected to statewide office. Seems like she would be a pretty viable candidate. She, however, did poorly in the primary against him. I think it might have been a 3-1 defeat. Whether they would select her or if there is someone else that they've got waiting in the wings, I don't know. The Republican candidate, of course, is Susan Collins. And I've never had any problem with Susan Collins. Of course, I'm not a resident of Maine. So we'll see how all of this goes. I think that the move clearly was politically orchestrated by the Democratic Party. That said, I also think that it was the right thing. And I think that this is best for the Democratic Party in that it improves its electoral prospects in Maine and it improves its prospects for potentially taking over the Senate. I hope that neither of those things occur, but I recognize that this move improves the Democrats' stance and position in both those things. Far more importantly, I think that this is better for America for two reasons. It gives us some hope that character actually does count. The fact that this man was chased from the ballot by his own party may remind us that, you know, sometimes politicians are still expected to be good people. More significantly, if the Democrat candidate should win in November, it would be good if that candidate was not Graham Plattner, not because of his positions on issues, though I find them loathsome, more or less, but because Graham Plattner is loathsome, more or less, and someone with the, you know, for example, facing this accusation that he has faced, the Senate is not the place. And so that's what's going on there. And I suspect that it's all, you know, masterminded behind the scenes politically. And I think that parties, my Republicans and your Democrats, like to pick the candidates. And just like the Democratic Party got to pick Kamala Harris a couple years back, and the primary voters kind of were excluded from that process, I think the same thing happened here, that they, the party bosses, want to pick who's on the ballot, and they will do so when Graham Plattner steps aside. A last note, I'm sorry this lady had to come forward.

0: it's not what you want to have, you know, pop up when people look up your name on Google or something like that. But I do recognize absolutely the courage and strength involved in something like this. And at any rate, God bless her. And God bless the people of Maine as they choose who they would like to represent them in the United States Senate. My hope is Susan Collins. But I hope that as they make their choice, that they have two competent, qualified candidates with personal integrity and decency before them as they choose. And with an alternate Democrat instead of Graham Plattner, that increases the likelihood that voters in Maine will have such a fairer choice. It's time for traffic and weather on 570 WSYR.
1: 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In Syracuse, we're still seeing traffic moving under speed 690 both directions by the 81 interchange downtown. And in East Syracuse, through the construction zone on 41 southbound, traffic is reduced down to one lane. 81 northbound, approaching the city from the Nedro area, traffic's moving under speed through the construction zone as well. There's some congestion. I'm Ron Roman on Syracuse's breaking news, weather, and traffic station, News Radio 570 WSYR.
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5: WSYR. Weather. Clear to partly cloudy for the rest of your Tuesday. Tonight's low 61. Partial sun. Humid for Wednesday. The high 87. Tomorrow night, clear to partly cloudy, a low 70. Thursday, hot with clouds and sunshine. You'll see a thunderstorm in spots in the afternoon hours with a high 90 and a high 80 on Friday. From the Stellar Roofing Weather Center, I'm Andy Robb.
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0: Damn it, I got a rash over here. I think it's like I'm breaking out with something, like I'm allergic, whatever like that, like I was doing some kind of thing in poison ivy or whatever along those lines. I think what it is it's almost hard for me to say this out loud, you know, but whoosh, it's a very rare experience going on for me right now. But I read something today. Oh my gosh, just a second. I'm getting like, I got the vapors, you know, how you get that, like the rash on your neck where it all breaks out because like you're ooh, a little lightheaded. Hives, is that what they call that? People get hives on their neck? I don't know. Here's the deal. If you get that thing, hives on your neck, don't play poker or be Secretary of State, okay? You're not good at negotiating. Anyway, so here's my point. I think today I agree with Kathy Hochul. I mean, thankfully on nothing involving policy. Cause if that were the case, I would go immediately to one of those places where they scan your brain to make sure it's still there. But, Kathy Hochul today, is quoted after a sit down with, the editorial board of, I think maybe Newsday. I'm not sure. But some kind of New York City-ish newspaper. She sits down with the editorial board and, you know, tells them all about her thoughts and stuff like that. And then she says in there that in terms of the gubernatorial race, that if she had run against Elise Stefanik, it would have been a closer race. She, Kathy Hochul, says that her polling shows she still would have won, but it would have been a closer race. And she, Kathy Hochul, said that Stefanik had very good fundraising capabilities, as demonstrated when she was in the House of Representatives, that Stefanik also, you know, knows how to fight tooth and nail. Stefanik can land a punch, you know what I'm saying? And Kathy Hochul points out that running against Bruce Blakeman, she believes, will be an easier chore for her than it would have been to run against Elise Stefanik. And in that assessment, I think that the governor is correct. We talked about this, I think just yesterday or maybe last week or something. And this is not a criticism of Bruce Blakeman, with whom I agree on a lot of subjects. But here's the thing. I am extraordinarily conservative, like crazy over-the-top conservative. That's what I believe in. That's how I am, okay? This state doesn't have a whole lot of people like me. I mean, we exist. We live out in the country. We live in the suburbs. But they're not that much country in terms of people, and they're not that much suburbs in terms of people in this state. The city people look at things whole completely differently. And Blakeman, I'll tell you what, if it's a bunch of me and my friends down at the Rod and Gun Club, and in comes Blakeman and gives us a talk, we're going to stand up and give him a standing ovation when he's done, okay? But you go to the large number of independent voters in this state, the large number of Democrat voters, people that any gubernatorial candidate will have to win over if he or she hopes to be successful, and their reaction to Bruce Blakeman is probably going to be a little more tempered. Also, this is, you know, people are people, and their biases and prejudices come into play. And if we can just lay cards on the table, an elderly white guy is not going to do very well in front of New York voters, I guess unless his name's Tom DiNapoli. But an elderly white guy is not going to do very well because there are some folks who, you know, don't much like elderly white guys, especially heterosexual ones. So at any rate, it's a heavy lift for Bruce Blakeman. That's not to say he's unqualified. I think that Bruce Blakeman, were he to be elected governor, would be an outstanding governor, right? I mean, like, stand back. This guy's going to get the job done, all right? And come November, I am very enthusiastically going to vote for Bruce Blakeman. I recognize that it is going to be a heavy lift, and I think we see that in this 20-point gap that exists, at least according to, I think it's Siena, between the incumbent and the challenger. But this is one of those spilt milk things. Elise Stefanik thought she had the governor's thing all tied up, but she got trumped by Trump. Trump said he wanted Blakeman, and so all of a sudden Stefanik became a former gubernatorial candidate, and she has wandered off into the wilderness of who knows what the future holds for her. But at any rate, this statement by the governor, I agree with it. I also think that it could be a motivator for Bruce Blakeman. We've got a long summer ahead of us. We've got the fall campaign. November is not tomorrow. Election day is way down the road. And people like you and me, at least me, I talk to me about politics after Labor Day. Okay. Until then, I'm still into grilling hot dogs and stuff like that. Okay. But, Blakeman is not a quitter. Blakeman is a fighter. Blakeman is a man who I think is 70 years old. And this is his one time at the plate. And Kathy Hochul might look at her 20-point lead. She might look at her polling. She might look at her currently very intense efforts to do well in Nassau and Suffolk counties. But she would be foolish to write off this Blakeman, because he's going to get up to the plate and he's going to swing for the fences. And if he makes contact, he might well knock it out of the park. Again, Kathy Hochul is the odds-on favorite, but the favorite doesn't always win. And Blakeman is certainly down on runs, but that doesn't mean he's going to lose. And come November, we'll see how this shooting match turns out. It is time for news with Dave Smith on 570 WSYR.
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26: I'm Todd Helliday, and these are the top stories. A registered sex offender is facing new charges. A study says New York benefits from immigrants here under temporary protected status. And a popular state fair attraction will be missing this year. Details ahead on News Radio 570 WSYR.
27: 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In Syracuse, we're still seeing traffic moving under speed 690 both directions by the 81 interchange downtown. And in East Syracuse, through the construction zone on 41 southbound, traffic is reduced down to one lane. 81 northbound approaching the city from the Nedro area. Traffic's moving under speed through the construction zone as well. There's some congestion. I'm Ryan Roman on Syracuse's breaking news, weather, and traffic station, News Radio 570 WSYR.
3: Tonight, clear to partly cloudy, a low 61. Wednesday, partial sunshine, a high 87. Tomorrow night, clear to partly cloudy, a low 70. An afternoon thunderstorm in spots for Thursday, otherwise sun and clouds, with a high 90.
4: A cascade of defections. I'm Lisa Brady, Fox News. A growing number of fellow Democrats are calling on Graham Plattner to drop out of the Senate race in Maine as an ex-girlfriend publicly accuses him of rape. One of his biggest supporters and fundraisers, Vermont Independent Senator Bernie Sanders, says he spoke with Plattner and recommended that he step aside.
5: Plattner denies the rape allegation and he has not dropped out of the race, but says he's weighing his options. This is just the latest scandal for Graham Plattner following backlash over the chest tattoo as a Nazi symbol, also physical abuse allegations from other ex-girlfriends.
4: Fox's Alexis McAdams. If he drops out, party officials in Maine have until next Monday to choose a new candidate to face Republican Senator Susan Collins in November. At least two other Democrats now filing paperwork that opens the door to running. A setback in court for the Trump administration's effort to get detailed information about election workers in Georgia.
6: The Justice Department is seeking to obtain the names and personal contact information of every individual who worked or volunteered for Fulton County, Georgia's election operations in 2020 and obtained a grand jury subpoena to do that in April. But a federal judge has quashed that subpoena, ruling the subpoena is unreasonable and highly burdensome. The grand jury subpoena followed a January search of Fulton County's election hub by the FBI. President Trump has long claimed widespread voter fraud in the county cost him Georgia in the 2020 election. No recounts or investigations have uncovered fraud.
4: Fox's Jared Halpern in Washington. A deadly confrontation between federal immigration agents and a man they were trying to arrest in Houston. ICE says he was an illegal migrant from Mexico who attacked an officer with his vehicle early today during an attempted traffic stop and was shot when the officer fired in self-defense. The driver later died at a hospital. The FBI investigating. 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
9: Please set your thermostats to 78 degrees.
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28: I'm Todd Helliday. A registered sex offender is facing new charges. Police say 45-year-old James DeSantis had sexual contact with a 12-year-old girl and shared messages with her on Snapchat. DeSantis was in a rental car with the child in Lafayette when an adult the girl knows saw them together and called police. DeSantis was taken into custody and is being held without bail. A Cornell study says immigrant workers with temporary protected status make significant contributions to New York's economy. The study found nearly 95% of the 98,000 people in the state with TPS have jobs, including jobs in areas facing labor shortages, such as healthcare, construction, and hospitality. A co-author of the study says those with TPS should have a path toward permanent citizenship. But the Supreme Court ruled last month the Trump administration has the authority to end TPS and deport those immigrants. A popular state fair attraction will be missing this year. Fair officials say the Dairy Cow Birthing Center exhibit will be absent, but they haven't said why. The birthing center has drawn hundreds of thousands of fairgoers over the past 12 years. Other dairy attractions, including the milk bar and the butter sculpture, will be back. Tickets for this year's New York State Fair are on sale now. Next news in 30 minutes, breaking news anytime. I'm Todd Helliday on Syracuse's breaking news, weather, and traffic station, News Radio 570 WSYR on 106.9 FM.

0: Good afternoon, my friend. Thank you so much for tuning in. Flat out beautiful day for a radio program. Mitch McConnell, you know who that is. That's that old gentleman out of Kentucky. For a long, long time was the leader of Republicans in the Senate. I think maybe the longest in our history. And sometimes people thought he was really smart. Sometimes people thought he really wasn't. And there was a lot of love-hate that went on within the Republican Party in regard to this man, Mitch McConnell. He ultimately stopped being the leader of the Republicans, and this fellow John Thune took over. And Mitch McConnell has, in the time since, been operating somewhat on the periphery, casting votes, sometimes in support of Donald Trump's policy and agenda, and sometimes in opposition to Donald Trump's policy and agenda. If we can be honest about it, Mitch McConnell has looked very, very weak and aged and infirm over the last handful of years. Well, as you probably have heard, Mitch McConnell is sort of in the news now because he's just not around. On the 14th of June, there was an ambulance call to his townhouse in Washington, D.C. And we have been told officially nothing about that ambulance call. We do know that from that date to this, he, Mitch McConnell, has been hospitalized. We have not been told the nature of his illness by staff or anyone else. But he has been hospitalized, and his care has been praised. Again, staff issued a statement saying that he was receiving the best possible care. Again, what his affliction or ailment was, we haven't been told that, right? So, at any rate, someone has obtained the emergency dispatch communications from that June 14th ambulance call. And the dispatch was for someone in cardiac arrest. Cardiac arrest is when your heart stops. Cardiac arrest is when you, for most of human existence, would have been considered dead. There is additionally a transmission back from the scene, which has been secured, in which the medic reports that CPR is in progress. Cardiopulmonary resuscitation is, when you attempt to circulate the blood in the body of an individual whose heart is not pumping, and you do this by the application of external pressure to the chest. And it is... you don't want them to have to do CPR on you. All right. That's not a place you want to be sitting in life. In a perfect world, here's what happens. If you're going to have cardiac arrest, it will be a witnessed arrest. Someone will immediately summon, medical aid, and, someone will also immediately commence effective CPR. Effective CPR means that they will do chest compressions in a fashion that will circulate blood to your brain. In years past, this included artificial respiration, blowing into your lungs to oxygenate the blood. That happens less commonly now. It's not typically recommended. So when you do chest compressions to circulate blood to the brain, what you are trying to do is slow the rate of brain death. The heart pumps oxygenated blood to the brain, which keeps the brain alive, and it has been that way since before you were born. When the heart stops pumping, the blood stops flowing, the brain stops receiving oxygenated blood, and the brain begins to starve and die. A process which can be completed in just a matter of minutes. So CPR slows the rate of brain death. Its purpose is to buy time. Time for what? Time for a defibrillator to come through the door. That may be in the back of a police car, on the fire truck, or in the ambulance. Maybe you have one at your home. I don't know. A defibrillator is a device which sends an electrical current across the surface of your heart, hopefully organizing and restarting the confused natural pacemaker signal which is in your body. The hope is that the quick application of the defibrillator will give you a natural heartbeat, a rhythm will be reestablished. And what you want through the door immediately after that, if you can, is advanced cardiac care drugs, which can be administered by a paramedic. That's what you want to have happen if you have a cardiac arrest. In that situation, you have a fair chance of retrieval, that you might come back, and you've got to hope that you didn't have brain damage while you were down. The fact that you are leaving the scene with CPR in progress means that the defibrillator either wasn't available, I doubt that's the case, but it means the defibrillator probably did not achieve the desired result. You do not have a natural rhythm or a heartbeat on your own. And so the CPR is continuing to slow the rate of brain death, and you are now on the way to the ambulance, hoping against hope that when you get there, at any rate, Mitch McConnell, in all likelihood, was that patient. And Mitch McConnell, in all likelihood, may have faced a very dire situation and a very dire consequence. And the prospects for such a person returning to service or active life are not great, right? And that raises a lot of questions for the politicians counting votes and the role of a senator from whom we've heard nothing in 3+ weeks. It's time for traffic and weather on 570 WSYR.
1: 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In Syracuse, we're still seeing your typical rush hour traffic, 690 both directions by the 81 interchange downtown. 690 westbound is now seeing heavier traffic backed up to almost Thompson Road, and the throughway looks pretty clear in both directions leaving Syracuse. I'm Ron Roman on Syracuse's breaking news, weather, and traffic station, News Radio 570 WSYR.
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4: WSYR. Weather. Clear to partly cloudy for the rest of your Tuesday. Tonight's low 61. Partial sun. Humid for Wednesday. The high 87. Tomorrow night, clear to partly cloudy, a low 70. Thursday, hot with clouds and sunshine. You'll see a thunderstorm in spots in the afternoon hours with a high 90 and a high 80 on Friday. From the Stellar Roofing Weather Center, I'm Andy Robb.
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0: Good afternoon, my friend. I hope everything's going great. Hope you had a good day at work. I hope you have a better night at home with your family. I hope you remember what really counts in life. I know that work takes up a lot of hours in our day. It takes up a lot of our attention, a lot of our emotion and such like that. But remember that work is a means to an end. That's not to say work isn't important. No, it's very important. Providing for yourself and your family is hugely important. Your work, I suspect, also provides a public good to others. It is a positive thing that you work hard and are dedicated and achieve your very best each and every day. But it's not all of your life. It's just part of your life. And the part of your life that matters most, really, is your family, the stuff you get to at night. So as you are driving home or now making supper at the house already, stop, take a deep breath, enjoy this, right? And make sure that you are the best person that you can be to your sweetheart there at the house and to the kids and such like that, all right? So those are our marching orders, yours and mine. Let's be sure and implement them tonight. I don't know very much about the world of structural engineers. And sometimes I am uncertain about the difference between, say, a structural engineer and an architect. But a couple of things in the news in recent days have made me have a renewed appreciation for, I think, structural engineers, the people who design buildings, buildings that will stay up and be strong and provide service and safety and shelter. First of all, the earthquakes down there in Venezuela. And, you know, God bless the people of Venezuela. They have faced a horrible challenge down there. But you had very large apartment buildings that just pancaked. You had, again, an earthquake of extraordinary strength. And it's hard to stand up to nature. But you had so many buildings that simply collapsed. And I'm not saying that those engineers down there weren't good or conscientious or anything else like that. But at the end of the day, their designs were structurally inadequate to face the rigors that the environment presented them with. I understand that making a building, quote-unquote, earthquake-proof is very difficult. But as I saw those buildings collapse there, I was grateful for the level of professionalism and capability in our country when it comes to structural engineers, the people who design our buildings and keep them up. That's number one. And then number two, I don't know if you've been following it, getting alerts on your phone, but down in Manhattan this morning, they had a situation develop. There's a giant building on East 42nd Street, which I guess is part of New York City. It used to be the headquarters of Pfizer, the pharmaceutical company, a big giant building. But it now, unused by Pfizer, is being converted into a giant apartment tower. Some 1,600 apartments will, the theory is, ultimately be in this building. And it was scheduled to be completed next year. But about 8 o'clock this morning, called a 911 that there were some bricks falling from the building. FDNY rolled on it, got in there and discovered, and what's happening there now is a giant reconstruction effort to turn again offices into apartments and townhouses and such. But, and maybe you'll see video of this on your phone or when you watch the network news tonight, but, there is at least one beam that has buckled, right? You're up there about 20 stories up, and here's a beam which is holding, you know, in part the skyscraper above your head, and it was bent and twisted. And you could see that there was a sagging of the floors between some of these levels of this high rise. And at any rate, the mayor was out. Everybody was out there, clear away, and assurances seem to be that don't worry, it's not going to fall down, but, you know, there's a whole lot of scurrying going on. At any rate, that got me thinking as well about how blessed you and I are by structural engineer, that's what I'm talking about. Civil engineers make like dams and roads and stuff like that, and then structural engineers, they make buildings? Well, I love all engineers, okay? You people who drive trains are amazing to me. But I think I'm talking about structural engineers, the people who make buildings, who know if you make it this way, if you use this support, this beam, that diameter, this substance, this will stand. Because, you know, you look around and, you know, listen, if you go to downtown Syracuse, a lot of those buildings there are 100, 150 years old, and they stand strong as a mountain. Some are redone. The old press building down there at the newspaper, did that just open for apartments or something like that, redone? I am grateful to live in a country and in a society where the level of professionalism and competence in our structural engineers, and maybe this has to do with codes or stuff like that, but our buildings stay built. They tend not to fall down, and they provide useful shelter and service for decades and generations. And, you know, to the people who are out there doing this work now, I don't know if we have all that much call to design all that many buildings. We may not be at that stage of our growth as a society. But there are all around us, we are blessed on a regular basis by the genius of some of our neighbors. And those neighbors who are structural engineers, I tip my hat to you. And then, of course, to the skilled tradesmen and others who take those drawings on paper and turn them into substantive reality. It's time for news with Dave Smith on 570 WSYR.
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28: I'm Todd Halliday, and these are the top stories. A guilty plea in an attack on a state police investigator. The deal between Clay and Micron is up for public discussion tonight. And New York wineries are fighting back against a Canadian ban on U.S. booze. Details coming up.
30: 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In Syracuse, we're still seeing your typical rush hour traffic, 690 both directions by the 81 interchange downtown. 690 westbound is now seeing heavier traffic backed up to almost Thompson Road. And the throughway looks pretty clear both directions leaving Syracuse. I'm Ryan Roman on Syracuse's breaking news, weather, and traffic station, News Radio 570 WSYR.
31: Tonight, clear to partly cloudy, a low 61. Wednesday, partial sunshine, a high 87. Tomorrow night, clear to partly cloudy, a low 70. An afternoon thunderstorm in spots for Thursday, otherwise sun and clouds, with a high 90.
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9: Fox News, I'm Tom Graham. President Trump intending a tense meeting with Turkey today, gathering NATO allies. Well, he's been critical of several European nations for not offering more support during the U.S. conflict with Iran.
10: We did something in Iran. We don't need anybody's help. I didn't even want the help. But before I asked, they said they wouldn't be there. And we've invested trillions of dollars in NATO.
9: The president also insisting the U.S. should control Greenland instead of Denmark. New York City skyscraper in danger of collapsing in busy midtown Manhattan. Mayor Zohran Mamdani.
11: Every few minutes, we are looking at a new assessment of the structure and of the possibilities and the options that we have in front of us.
9: Now, the under construction 38-story building remains unstable with buckled columns. Bricks have fallen onto the street. 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
28: A Massachusetts man has pleaded guilty in the January stabbing of a state police investigator in Syracuse. Cedric Cundiff pleaded guilty to three federal charges and could face 20 years. He was wanted for crimes in his home state when a task force tried to arrest him. And during a standoff on Lodi Street, he slashed the investigator. He also faces state charges. The potential community host agreement between Micron and the town of Clay will be the focus of a public meeting tonight. That deal would let the town modify building permit fees on projects valued at more than $100 million. Micron would pay Clay $30 million instead of traditional building fees for its chip fabrication complex being built at the White Pine Commerce Park. The meeting starts at 5:30 at Clay Town Hall. Finger Lakes Republican Congresswoman Claudia Tenney wants Canada to be punished for its restrictions on imports of U.S. booze, including wine from New York State. Eight provinces imposed the restrictions in retaliation for Trump administration tariffs last year on goods from Canada. The U.S. wine industry says exports to Canada dropped 78% last year. And the state of New York is about to ban smart glasses from all court buildings. That ban takes effect July 20th and applies to all eye or headwear containing video or audio recording technology. And it applies to more than 1,200 state, county, and local courts. Next news in 30 minutes. 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
1: We wouldn't be celebrating America 250 if it wasn't for a strong foundation set by the framers. Hamilton built America's financial foundation on sound money, later embodied by the gold standard. But we abandoned that discipline in 1971 and have seen inflation erode the dollar's value. What's the foundation of your saving? Is it gold or something that can be devalued? Hi, it's Dr. Ron Paul, and I encourage you to speak with my friends at Birch Gold.

The folks at the fair are going to talk about whether or not they want to keep doing that. And it's not going to happen this year. Well, I guess they know better than I do. Myself, the fair, I think one of the great things it does is it allows New Yorkers who live in a wonderfully agricultural state, but who by and large have almost nothing to do with agriculture themselves. I think the state fair allows New Yorkers to smell the manure, if you will, to be close to animals, to see them. I don't think it's as much as years past. You got to pick the days to see the right animals and such. But still, it's a lot better than nothing. And still, it's the best and maybe the only chance that many people will have. I think the dairy cow birthing thing, I perceived that that was popular. Maybe it was because the fair told us that it was popular. But didn't they have like an app or something that would let you know if it was getting close? I have been there and I have watched baby cows be born. And I imagine that, especially for kids and stuff like that, seeing that is probably pretty memorable, and it probably helps their understanding of a lot about life, not just the dairy business. So that's kind of where babies come from, and I think that that's useful. I also can imagine that transporting cows that are about to deliver and having them there in a seeming like almost assembly line deal so that people can watch them probably is stressful and difficult for both the cows and the cow handlers. Just based on my experience with human reproduction, I note that human females about to deliver babies are, you know, they just don't have the oomph to load up in the back of the truck and be driven across the state to go stand in an unusual situation with a lot of people gawking at them as they, you know, go through the process. So at any rate, so there won't be any baby cows born at the fair this year, at least not that they anticipate. And I just hope that the fair continues to place an emphasis on direct contact with agriculture. One thing that I didn't like about the cow birthing place, and that I likewise didn't like about the beef presentation place, is that they're so far from the main fairgrounds. Like the beef place, where they, you know, tell you about eating cows and stuff like that, it's way off at the end, at the north end of the fairgrounds, isn't it? And I walk out there every year just to see what's going on. And sometimes if I'm doing a broadcast, I'll try to get somebody out there to talk a little bit about beef production. But you don't see very many people there, and that's unfortunate because, again, you know, I recognize that we live in a state with a lot of people who, you know, don't eat meat or whatever else like that. And unfortunately, we live in a state where a lot of people think that somehow farming is bad and farmers are bad and whatever else like that. But I think that you correct people's misconceptions and you tell them the truth by showing them stuff. And at any rate, there's that. I like, speaking of cows, you can walk through like the dairy barn, and when they're in town or whatever, and they'll have each of those pens or whatever you call them. I'm not sure. Is it a paddock maybe? And there'll be a cow in there, and you'll have some 4-H kid. I can't tell you how many times over the years there's been a cow laying down there asleep, and there'll be curled up on top of it or beside it. You know, some one of these 4-H kids, likewise asleep, taking a little nap. And I love seeing that stuff. But when you walk through there
And if you've got enough gumption to

0: start a conversation with the people who are there with their cows, I think it's a good opportunity to learn about that industry and such, and the same for the pig people and other things along those lines. I'll shut my mouth. I trust that the folks on the fair board or whoever makes these decisions, I trust that they know better than I do. But I also have a real strong belief that one of the many services that this fair provides to the people of this state is it is a wonderful platform for promoting agriculture and helping us understand agriculture. And the deal is that we all eat, but very, very few of us know how our food is produced. Unfortunately, an awful lot of us are confused or deceived about how our food is produced. And you get these folks talking about factory farms and telling about how it's all miserable for the animals and all this other stuff. And we have a lot of political antagonism towards agriculture and farmers. And we've got to push back against that, or we're going to pass some stupid laws in here that will kill an industry and starve our people. So I like that at the fair, you can see animals, you can see farmers, you can have conversations, you can learn a little bit about where our food comes from, and you can have increased confidence and admiration for the people who work with the animals and the land to produce our food. It's time for traffic and weather on 570 WSYR.
1: 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In Syracuse, we're still seeing your typical rush hour traffic, 690 both directions by the 81 interchange downtown. 690 westbound is now seeing heavier traffic backed up to almost Thompson Road. And the thruway looks pretty clear both directions leaving Syracuse. I'm Ron Roman on Syracuse's breaking news, weather, and traffic station, News Radio 570 WSYR.
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3: WSYR. Weather. Clear to partly cloudy for the rest of your Tuesday. Tonight's low, 61. Partial sun, humid for Wednesday, the high, 87. Tomorrow night, clear to partly cloudy, a low, 70. Thursday, hot with clouds and sunshine. You'll see a thunderstorm in spots in the afternoon hours with a high, 90, and a high, 80 on Friday. From the Stellar Roofing Weather Center, I'm Andy Robb.
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5: Just an amazing World Cup opener this afternoon in Atlanta as Argentina, the defending champs, came from 2-0 down with three late goals, and they stunned Egypt 3-2. 30 million tuned into the United States loss to Belgium last night, making it the new most watched soccer telecast in U.S. history. Coco Gauff into the semis at Wimbledon. She defeated fellow American Jessica Pegula in 3 sets. I'm Frank Aaron.
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12: What's going on right now at the Clay Town Hall? A meeting at which residents are being asked to give their input and receive a little bit of information from the town board on what might end up being done with $30 million that Micron is going to give to the town of Clay. The $30 million is something of a, not a payment in lieu of taxes, but it's a payment in lieu of fees is how I look at it. Micron would have had to pay something like $62 million in fees to build in Clay, a preposterously large amount of money when you have to pay the government to get permission to do a good thing, doesn't it? At any rate, it doesn't seem odd to you. It does to me. But instead of $62 million in permit fees, the agreement will give Clay a $30 million lump sum payment. And the issue today before the town board and the residents is what to do with that money. Well, here's the thing about community meetings. I know they seem like a good idea.
22: Bob, we're going to ask the community to come in here and give us its ideas on. We want to find out what the people have to say, Bob.
12: And now I'm going to be offensive. People who go to town public meetings, I should take out the word town. People who go to public meetings tend to be goofballs, right?
22: They really do. Oddballs, goofballs and oddballs. That's a lot of balls, but goofballs and oddballs tend to go to meetings, right? Where are the regular people? They're home feeding the kids, right? They're at work. They're watching the news. They're out in the backyard throwing the ball with those kids I just referenced, right? They are living life. Seldom in the life of a normal person does anyone say to their spouse, we ought to go down to town hall and spout off on stuff, okay? You got to understand that the people who show up at these things are oddballs, and yes, I hate to say it, but goofballs. I came to this conclusion by spending years as a reporter covering these meetings, where I carefully wrote down all the things that the oddballs and the goofballs said. And then I had to go back and write newspaper stories that pretended that this made sense. Oh, here's input from the community. It's democracy in action. No, it's not. It's a convention of the goofball club. They're going to say oddball things, and they're going to do it in a very empowered, self-important way. Well, I believe that this body should be used, and on behalf of the community, I believe. And you sit there and you go, oh my gosh. And are these folks representative? No. I'm not trying to be negative, but I offer you this simple math problem, okay? And it's going on right now. You probably couldn't get there in time, but it'll be on the 11 o'clock news tonight. You'll see it. So, and maybe live at 6, you're right. But there'll be, how many people attended the Clay Town Board discussion tonight on what to do with the $30 million, right? And you're going to have, if you get 20, you'll be doing good, okay? But even if you got many time, I'm going to ask my little phone right now. Clay, New York population. All right. The Clay, New York population, about 60,000, okay? So let's say you get 50 people out, which is about twice as many as you're apt to get. But let's say you got 50 people out. How representative or insightful would be the opinions of 50 people out of a community of 60,000, right? Again, getting back to our basic premise, goofballs and oddballs, or more troubling, oddballs and goofballs. So at any rate, I know that public meetings sound like a good theory, but they don't always attract good ideas, and they should never be presumed to reflect community thought. And I know this is going to sound like I'm a company man or an organization man, but when we elect representatives, we elect them to be our voice. And so, to the members of the Clay Town Board, I would say, why don't you geniuses put your heads together and you make your decision and you act in the power of your office as representatives of the residents of the town and do your duty? I understand that there often is a requirement for public hearings in this state. That's because many of our laws are written by oddballs and goofballs, and so they seek to empower themselves, or at least give themselves a venue, a forum, whereat they may be interviewed to appear on the 11 o'clock news. But to elected officials, I would say, as odd as it might seem, as undemocratic as it might seem, public meetings are seldom good places to learn the will and wishes of the people. Because the will and wishes of the people in a government structure like ours is not learned on the street. It is not learned at the a public meeting. It is learned at the ballot box. Yes, you should listen. Yes, you should be polite. But yes, you should also take with a grain of salt. So at any rate, the reporters on the 11 o'clock news, we'll take the opinions of town members very seriously, and you'll see reports in that vein. To town board members and the supervisor, I would say, hopefully you're not oddballs and goofballs. So be intelligent about the use of this money.
0: be calculated, be reasoned, find the best use for the town for the long run, and then act accordingly. Got to run. God bless you. Keep your chin up. God bless the United States of America. News is next. Then you and I will be back here tomorrow afternoon, 3 to 6 on 570 WSYR.
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38: I'm Todd Helliday, and these are the top stories. A registered sex offender is facing new charges. A study says New York benefits from immigrants here under temporary protected status. And a popular state fair attraction will be missing this year. Details ahead on News Radio 570 WSYR.
39: 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In Syracuse, we're still seeing your typical rush hour traffic, 690 both directions by the 81 interchange downtown. 690 westbound is now seeing heavier traffic backed up to almost Thompson Road. And the throughway looks pretty clear both directions leaving Syracuse. I'm Ron Roman on Syracuse's breaking news, weather, and traffic station, News Radio 570 WSYR.
40: Tonight, clear to partly cloudy, a low 61. Wednesday, partial sunshine, a high 87. Tomorrow night, clear to partly cloudy, a low 70. An afternoon thunderstorm in spots for Thursday, otherwise sun and clouds, with a high 90.
2: This is a Fox News alert. A new round of strikes against Iran. I'm Lisa Lacerra. Central Command forces have begun launching a series of powerful strikes against Iran after it targeted and attacked commercial ships manned by civilians in international waters. CENTCOM calling the strikes unwarranted, dangerous, and a clear violation of the ceasefire. Earlier, the Trump administration revoked a license that allowed Tehran to sell its oil in the open market.
3: The Treasury Department waived some sanctions on Iranian oil sales as part of the 60-day ceasefire agreement reached between the U.S. and Iran, but that license allowing oil sales is now revoked. It comes hours after three commercial ships were fired at by Iran as they transited the Strait of Hormuz. A memorandum of understanding between the U.S. and Iran requires the free and safe passage of vessels through the narrow waterway.
2: Fox's Jared Halpern in Washington, in a statement, Iran's foreign ministry condemned the suspension of sales. President Trump now in Turkey for a NATO summit.
5: The president says he even would have skipped the summit altogether had it not been for where it's being held, as well as the invitation from Turkey's president, who Trump is clearly seeing as a close ally.
2: Fox's Mark Meredith in Ankara, Turkey. Vermont Senator Bernie Sanders has joined the list of people calling for Maine Democratic Senate candidate Graham Platner to drop out after an ex-girlfriend accused him of sexual assault.
6: She's accusing him of raping her back in 2021. She tells CNN he forced himself on her inside of her home in Maine despite telling him to stop.
2: Fox's Alexis McAdams. Platner denies the allegations and has said that he will step back from campaigning this week, canceling a series of town hall events. If Platner drops out by next Monday, Democrats have until July 27th to choose a new candidate to face Republican Senator Susan Collins in November. Wall Street AI stocks sent the markets lower again and now lost 130. 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
7: I'm Todd Halliday. A registered sex offender is facing new charges. Police say 45-year-old James DeSantis had sexual contact with a 12-year-old girl and shared messages with her on Snapchat. DeSantis was in a rental car with the child in Lafayette when an adult the girl knows saw them together and called police. DeSantis was taken into custody and is being held without bail. A Cornell study says immigrant workers with temporary protected status make significant contributions to New York's economy. The study found nearly 95% of the 98,000 people in the state with TPS have jobs, including jobs in areas facing labor shortages, such as healthcare, construction, and hospitality. A co-author of the study says those with TPS should have a path toward permanent citizenship. But the Supreme Court ruled last month the Trump administration has the authority to end TPS and deport those immigrants. A popular state fair attraction will be missing this year. Fair officials say the Dairy Cow Birthing Center exhibit will be absent, but they haven't said why. The birthing center has drawn hundreds of thousands of fairgoers over the past 12 years. Other dairy attractions, including the milk bar and the butter sculpture, will be back. Tickets for this year's New York State Fair are on sale now. Next news in 30 minutes, breaking news anytime. I'm Todd Halliday on Syracuse's breaking news, weather, and traffic station, News Radio 570 WSYR on 106.9 FM.
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13: Hello, America. I'm Jason Chaffetz, filling in for Sean Hannity, right on the heels of an incredible 4th of July. America 250, stronger, better than ever. Just had the most wonderful holiday, but hey, you know what? There's always somebody doing something stupid somewhere, and there's lots going on in the world. So thanks for letting us be part of your day. Truly do appreciate it. And I gotta kick things off with, hey, Mitch McConnell, where are you? What are you doing? This discussion that here we have the former majority leader, you have a very important senator. I guess they're all important. But the very important senator who's been evidently in the hospital for 3 weeks. 3 weeks. Where are you? What are you doing? And then you get John Thune, Senator John Thune. You got Scott Jennings.
0: Yeah.
13: Highly credible people out there saying, oh, yeah, I had this great conversation with them. Like, oh, yeah, we were going over the details of the Declaration of Independence. Are you kidding me? You got other side of the spectrum saying, I don't know, is the guy, can he even speak? Can he even put together a sentence? I mean, there's video of him out there doing what? Did he have what kind of medical episode? Because he had something going on. And yet, this is a voting member of the United States Senate, and he's in essentially hiding. I mean, if you're in the hospital, you're in the hospital. But where was his wife? Where did his wife go? Where was his wife? She was in China. Was she in China before? Well, that's weird. Wouldn't you rush home? But then she was in China. Or did she leave after he went to the hospital? I'm just telling you, America, this begs a lot of questions. There's a lot of accusations. You got the full spectrum, but who better to discuss this to kick things off on this 3 hours of Hannity than Peter Schweizer. He is the president of the Government Accountability Institute. He's author of The Invisible Coup, How America Elites and Foreign Powers Use Immigration as a Weapon. He's a New York Times bestseller. I mean, he's done it all. Government Accountability Institute. Full disclosure, I'm associated with that. I'm a huge fan of Peter Schweizer, and he's been one of the best experts on China. And Peter, I got to tell you, this story, when I look at it, you know, look, I used to be the chairman of the Oversight Committee. I guess I got this in my DNA. I got questions. And this one, Peter, begs a lot of questions. What in the world is going on with Mitch McConnell? And equally as important, what's going on with his wife?
1: Yeah, well, Jason, I think your spidey sense is going off for good reason. You know, as we've talked about before, Elaine Chao and Mitch McConnell have actually a long association, financial association, with the Chinese Communist Party. Elaine Chao's family has a shipping business called the Foremost Shipping Company that does considerable business with the Chinese government. They were basically set up in 1993 when then-Senator Mitch McConnell, Elaine Chao, and Elaine Chao's father visited with the Chinese State Shipbuilding Corporation, and they basically said, hey, we'll build your ships for you, we'll finance the construction, we'll give you contracts. And that has made the Chao family very wealthy. On this recent visit, a very, very unusual. So, you know, Mitch McConnell is in the hospital. Elaine Chao flies to China. We know of three meetings so far that she had there. The first one was on June the 12th, which was a visit to Shanghai Zhou Tung University. This is a school that the family, the Chao family, has donated $5 million to. And there was a building there actually named after Elaine Chao's mother. The problem is that that building, which is the Ruth Mulan Chu Chao Memorial Hall, houses the Naval Architecture School, which does major contracts for the Chinese military. And when you look further at this university, Elaine Chao has visited the school 12 times over the course of her career. It's deeply tied with the People's Liberation Army. In fact, freshmen at this university undergo mandatory military training with physical drills and ideological education. So that's the first meeting she has. 4 days later, on June 16th, she meets with Wu Ken, who is the head of the Chinese People's Institute of Foreign Affairs in Beijing, which is widely recognized as a united front group. In fact, the U.S. Congress has designated it as such. And the purpose of that group is to help the Chinese Communist Party cultivate good relations and advance the interests of the CCP in the Western world. The next day, on June the 17th, Elaine Chao meets with the vice president of China, Han Zheng. What's interesting about this guy is that he sat until recently on the Politburo Standing Committee of the Chinese Communist Party, which is pretty small and is the most powerful committee in the Chinese Communist Party. So a lot of big questions to ask here.
13: So when I get to that day and I go into the hospital, if my wife took off and went to China, I met your wife. I can't imagine anything. This is so bizarre. You're in the hospital.
1: Yeah.
13: You're obviously not well. I mean, you could see that when he was not in the hospital, he wasn't well.
1: Yeah.
13: And then so initially there was a question of, did he go to the hospital and then she left? Or did he was already on her trip and then he went into the hospital? I haven't got the timeline exactly right, but you're saying that she left after he went into the hospital?
1: Yeah, my understanding, it could be incorrect, is that he went in on June the 8th, and then 4 days later, she showed up in Shanghai for the first meeting at the university. That's my understanding of the timing. That might be incorrect, but that's what seems to be publicly reported in the Chinese press as far as when her meetings took place and the statements that have come out with regards to when he checked in.
13: I mean, that is absolutely bizarre. And you have a person who's, you know, some have said he's in a vegetable state, essentially brain dead. I'm not saying I'm a medical scientist or that has been verified, just to be clear. But on the other end of the spectrum, you've got Senator John Thune and you have Scott Jennings out there saying, oh, I had conversations. We're talking about Iran policy. Really? He couldn't talk about Iran policy last year. What makes you think that Mitch McConnell is having from the hospital, an actual discussion about all these different things, about the Save America Act, are you kidding me? Tell me what the score of the U.S. soccer game was, Senator. He couldn't do that. There's no way that he's having in-depth policy discussion about Iran. I mean, I'd be shocked. And if that's the case, why is he in the hospital?
1: Yeah, no. A lot of big questions to be asked here and, you know, questions about what Senate leadership should be doing in terms of, you know, should this individual still be occupying a seat in the U.S. Senate? And the question of the timing, you know, you can only sort of wonder why Elaine Chao is in China. I mean, it's very obvious when you know the history and you look at the timeline that the Chinese cultivated their relationship with the Chao family, the McConnell Chao family, once Mitch McConnell became a U.S. senator, once he was elected. That's when the coziness began. And there's a long history I've documented in my books of Mitch McConnell, who used to be very hawkish on China, becoming increasingly soft on China. And, you know, you have to wonder, you have to ask the question, was there something to be done with China before Mitch McConnell actually relinquishes his Senate seat? If that is what really matters to the Chinese, the fact that he is a leader in the Senate and can influence conversation and influence the direction of the Senate, was there value in trying to meet with them before Mitch McConnell resigns his seat or passes away? And that, I think, are sort of reasonable questions that need to be asked by this administration. The Chinese don't mess around. They're very aggressive about it. You know, we were the first to expose. You have talked about it a lot, Jason, as well, about the Biden family and the China ties. Same thing applies to the McConnells. And I think we deserve more answers from the family and from the U.S. Senate about what is exactly going on.
13: And I think the segue to that, the person who's empowered to do this is the staff. Because if you have a senator or a House member, it could be anybody. I'm not picking on just Mitch McConnell in this case. The staff is omnipresent and is very empowered to do a lot of things behind the scenes and to wield that power that a former Senate majority leader has. And it does beg the question. I mean, we had a House member, right? Tom Kaine. New Jersey, out for 4 months. Like, nobody even noticed he wasn't out for 4 months. And then end up finding out that he was supposedly battling depression. Now, on the human side of you, your heart breaks if somebody's having that hard a time. But on the other hand, these votes are coming down to one vote here, one vote there. Save America Act on the Senate side. Mitch McConnell has been one of those naysayers about passing what is, I think, one of the most important pieces of legislation out there. And so at what point do you think there is a duty, an obligation, a moral obligation, or maybe there should be a Senate rule or a House rule about disclosure of what's really going on.
1: Yeah, you know, it's a great question, Jason. You did, I think, the most important and earliest work on the whole auto pen issue involving Biden, right? President Biden.
13: Yeah.
1: What was he actually signing? What wasn't he signing? What did he know he was signing? Slightly different, obviously, in the Senate, but not that different, right? To your point, there are a lot of things that a senator staff can do. They can send query letters to the executive branch. They can engage in certain, you know, constituent services. They can try to skew the Senate debate while obscuring the fact that the senator themselves is not privy to even what's going on. So, you know, if we are going to have representative government, which we were endowed by our founders, it should actually mean the people that were voted into office are aware of what is going on. And I think, let's hope that somebody on the Mitch McConnell staff will step up in a way that nobody in the Biden White House seemed to be willing to do, and to say, look, this is not serving the residents of our state. This is not representative government. The senator should step down, and we should proceed accordingly.
13: And you know what, Senator John Thune and Scott Jennings, let's see if you're right or not. I hope you are, but I got to tell you, those statements, they're very definitive. Highly skeptical of whether or not that's as true as they say it is. I mean, they said it. They got good, you know, they got reputations out there. We'll see. I want to hear from you. The number 1-800-941-SEAN, 800-941-7326. Peter Schweitzer, you're the best. You're always on top of this. Your knowledge on what's going on in China. And Elaine Chao is just second to none. I can't thank Peter Schweitzer enough, but call into the studio. We're going to take some calls. Let's talk about Mitch McConnell and Elaine Chao. 1-800-941-7326. We'll be back right after this.
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22: Caffeine can be really good for you and help a lot of things, and caffeine can be kind of bad for you.
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22: Naturally, it's in the coffee bean and in chocolate and tea, but it's also added artificially in things like soda. 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It's blocking that adenosine. You're going to feel alert and awake. It's got that adrenaline going, and it's rewarding you with the dopamine. I mentioned the vicious cycle, the inevitable crash.
23: Right.
22: Like any stimulant drug, and you want more of it. 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All right, how about some health benefits?
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13: All right, we're keeping our eye on a lot of breaking news that's happening right as we are having these discussions. You got Graham Plattner, who should be, well, he should have dropped out a long time ago. In the Senate Democratic, being the Democratic nominee in the Senate race there in Maine. He seems politically to be a dead man walking. Graham Plattner, we'll see what happens with him. You have a building in New York, it's the old Pfizer building, that looks to be on the verge of collapsing. You got bricks falling off of it. You got other things doing it. Everybody's been evacuated. They're moving people out of the buildings around it. As you know, New York City, it's a little bit tight quarters there. So if a building's going to go and collapse, yikes, that could be a real problem. You got Charlie Kirk hearings going on this week out in Utah. Preliminary part, probably this trial is just taking forever. I just don't understand why it has to take so long. We're keeping an eye on that. The World Cup's continuing on. Unfortunately, the United States did not put its best foot forward over the weekend. A little disappointed, but still very excited about the World Cup. I think the United States has made itself proud, not only on the field, but also with all the people that are, the execution of the World Cup here in the United States. We have certainly been a great host. I think we're going to hear more. I'm going to try to talk a little bit more about it in this program. Senator Mark Kelly out of Arizona day after 4th of July, day before the United States is going to hit the pitch. And what happens? He's wearing a Mexico shirt. He's wearing a shirt for Mexico. You're the senator from Arizona in the United States, Senator. And you can't put on a jersey for the United States? No, he's wearing a Mexican jersey. That'll tell you a lot. And then, of course, you got Donald Trump, who's in Turkey, meeting with Erdogan, meeting with NATO. He's going to a dinner tonight, a social dinner with some of our NATO partners. Anytime the president is overseas, you wish him nothing but the best. That isn't important with terms of our relationship. The president, I mean, after the big weekend that he had on Air Force One, that beautiful new Air Force One out there, talking with NATO, talking with Erdogan, and working on the diplomacy. But Donald Trump, absolutely amazing in terms of his energy. But then we're also going to be talking more about Mitch McConnell. 1-800-941-SHAWN. 1-800-941-7326. Got a lot to talk about. Coming up, stay with us. Don't go anywhere because this is Sean Hannity's show, and there's a lot going on.
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5: I'm John Saucier, and this is a Fox News alert. The U.S. military is back in action against Iran. CENTCOM announcing on social media, U.S. Central Command forces have begun launching a series of powerful strikes against Iran to impose heavy costs for targeting and attacking commercial shipping crewed by innocent civilians in an international waterway. The U.S. strikes are in response to Iranian attacks on three commercial vessels that were transiting the Strait of Hormuz. Iran demonstrated aggression was unwarranted, dangerous, and clear violation of the ceasefire. President Trump's at the NATO summit in Turkey. He's urging alliance members to increase their defense spending. State Department spokesperson Tommy Pigott on Fox News Channel says
6: President Trump's been clear for many, many years that we need to see Europe step up when it comes to burden sharing or NATO allies increasing their defense spending. Thinking back to the last NATO summit with President Trump, you had that historic commitment to 5% of GDP on defense spending. Now it's about living through on those commitments.
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7: From the 570 WSYR Newsroom, I'm Todd Halliday. The last former Mid-State correctional officer charged in connection with inmate Messiah Natwee's death is headed to the Oneida County Jail for 9 months for filing a false report. Thomas Eck pleaded guilty in May. He admitted withholding details about the beating to protect other officers. Natwee died in March of last year. A Massachusetts man has pleaded guilty in the January stabbing of a state police investigator in Syracuse. Cedric Cundiff pleaded guilty to 3 federal charges and could face a 20-year sentence. He was wanted for crimes in his home state when a task force tried to arrest him. During a standoff on Lodi Street, he slashed the investigator. He also faces state charges. A popular state fair attraction will be missing this year. Fair officials say the Dairy Cow Birthing Center exhibit will be absent, but they haven't said why. Next update in 30 minutes, breaking news anytime. I'm Todd Halliday on Syracuse's breaking news, weather, and traffic station. 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
5: 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As we get through rush hour, your major roadways are looking in pretty solid shape. No real issues, 690 both directions by the 81 interchange downtown. And if you're traveling on the thruway, that's looking relatively problem-free, leaving Syracuse. I'm Ryan Roman on Syracuse's breaking news, weather and traffic station, News Radio 570 WSYR.
0: Clear to partly cloudy for the rest of your Tuesday. Tonight's low 61. Partial sun, humid for Wednesday, the high 87. Tomorrow night, clear to partly cloudy, a low 70. Thursday, hot with clouds and sunshine. You'll see a thunderstorm in spots in the afternoon hours with a high 90 and a high 80 on Friday. From the Stellar Roofing Weather Center, I'm Andy Robb.
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13: And I'm Jason Chaffetz, filling in for Sean. Our number, 1-800-941-7326. 7326. Love to get your calls. I got to mention, though, first, Young Washington kicking butt at the movie theaters. You know, it's good to see. It's Angel Studios. They put together good quality, movies and productions. But this one is getting some incredible reviews. My wife and I look forward to, we were going to try to go to it tonight, but trying to find an empty seat at a theater is a tough thing. This thing is a genuine hit. It's good to see America, especially with America 250, feeling that surge of patriotism and getting a glimpse of history in an entertaining way. I can't wait to see a Young Washington rocking it at the box office. We'll see if I can get in to get some tickets. I was hoping if I was going to go to the movie that I'd actually get to sit by my wife. But right now I'm just seeing single seats available. But congratulations to having the foresight to actually put together a movie that's like quality and that's pro-America. About our history, about George Washington. Imagine that. Imagine that America would love that and would gravitate like Top Gun. Oh, imagine that. Hey, Hollywood, take a lesson from this. Do things that are inspiring, positive, and pro-America, and you will reap the rewards. And Young Washington off to a good start. Well, I'm excited about this next guest of ours. Before we get to the calls, 1-800-941-7326, again, the number. But Clint Romichet is a Medal of Honor recipient, and he's an advocate for the fellow veterans that talk about Pure Talk's Initiative for America 250. Pure Talk, great, great organization, and doing things in the right way, because they partnered again with America's warrior partner, Chip in a nonprofit way. Clint, thanks for joining us on Sean Hannity's show, but also thank you for your service, for you to do what you did. My Medal of Honor recipient. Thank you, thank you, thank you from a grateful nation.
4: Well, thank you, Jason, for having me on. And again, that's what so many Americans do when they put that uniform on. You know, you don't know where life's going to take you sometimes, but each and every one that has worn that uniform has put themselves in an opportunity to maybe or maybe not have to defend and protect these great freedoms, liberties, values that we have up into including their lives. And we can never forget all of those that have worn this uniform.
13: Well, there have been so many that have given their lives, unsung heroes, and the effort that's happening. And look, right now we're at home, you know, celebrating the great, you know, America 250 and the fireworks and the

0: program. It just takes us all in our heart saying, okay, I'm going to get out of my comfort zone and I'm going to go out and help somebody. So I don't know what your thoughts are on that, Clint, but I thought I'd share that.
1: Absolutely. Like, it's those little things that equal big things. You know, we talk in the military that attention to detail, doing the small things equals the big things. My grandfather, who is just a huge part of my life, always had some great sayings, and he always used to tell us, you know, growing up, that if you're too big to do the little things, you'll be too little when the big things happen. And that's from putting your shopping cart, pushing it back and not leaving it sitting there in the parking area, and it's seeing the trash on the side of the road or in the street, just picking it up and throwing it in the bin 10 feet away. And if, you know, we're all doing just a little bit, we're going to accomplish so much.
0: Well, you have done more than your bit, I got to tell you. And I stand in awe of people like you who give so much. And, you know, I've often said it, ordinary people doing extraordinary things just fascinate me. Sometimes they don't ask to be in those situations. Sometimes they don't want to be in that situation. Sometimes they sign up and say, yeah, I'll serve. And you never know where that's going to take you. But then when you're there in that opportunity, in that moment, you got to deal with it. And I don't care if you got a loved one at home who's, you know, battling sickness or in a car accident. I mean, life often takes you places you don't want to go, but it's inspirational when you have people who actually step up and do things. And that's why I think it's worthy that we spend a few minutes talking about Pure Talk, stepping up and helping out with $250,000 and the America's Warriors Partnership, right? AmericasWarriorPartnership.org. I hope you can check that out. But Clint, final thoughts on what we can do to all be helpful.
1: You know, as we just had America's 250th, if we want another 250 more, one, we got to make sure we take care of our veterans, because that'll show the next generation this is worth serving and protecting. And for those that didn't wear the uniform and hadn't served, that doesn't mean you got left out. Service to country comes from more than wearing the uniform. It comes from giving more than you're taking and being productive and doing the right thing for the right reasons at the right time.
0: Amen to that. Clint Romachet, thank you for your service. 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Stay right with us.
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0: Hey, I'm Jason Chaffetz, filling in for Sean. We're watching this building that it might collapse in New York City. The deputy mayor has evidently come out and said, oh, it's kind of stabilized. And they're letting people go in to do further assessment, but this building seems like a big gust of wind. It could go toppling over. We're keeping an eye on that. But in the meantime, we want to get to calls, 1-800-941-7326. Let's go to Jeff on line two. He's from North Carolina. Jeff, what's on your mind?
16: Hey, Jason. Thanks for taking my call. Appreciate it. First-time caller. Yeah, the Mitch McConnell thing, it's not just a Mitch McConnell thing in my mind. It's a Pelosi. It's Schumer. It's, you know, you have all these old people that are in Congress. And I think we're just getting aged out. I think we need new, fresh faces, new perspective, and not have the old people try to keep up with the young people. Because if you look at all their aides around them and all their pages, right, they have, they're young, so they're trying to stay in touch through proxy, in my opinion.
0: Jeff, I think you're 100% right. Get in, serve, and then get your butt out of there. I strongly believe more than ever that we need term limits. I know Governor Ron DeSantis thinks this is a big thing. You have term limits for governors. In some cases, you have term limits on the president, but senior leadership, it is something wrong when 98% of the incumbents win. 98%. So it's okay to vote somebody out. When I won, I was in Congress. I was elected in 2008. I beat a 12-year incumbent Republican. And that was a hard road to go down. But it can be done. But get in, serve, get out. You're not the only person that can be there. And when you stay for decade after decade after decade, there's something wrong with that. So, Jeff, I think you're 100% right. But if you're also going to do term limits, you better do term limits on the staff as well. Senior staff. I'm not talking about your average person who's working at Social Security Administration. I'm talking senior staff for the legislative branch and the executive branch, by the way.
16: Absolutely. Absolutely. You know, our technology today, the younger people pick up on it so quick. There is no need that the old excuse in my mind used to be, oh, you got to keep the senior leadership in there because they know what's going on. Young people can be brought up to speed in no time today. And a matter of fact, I think quicker because they're more in touch with technology.
0: Yeah, it's about serving your nation and doing it for all the right reasons. Remember, that's the story of George Washington, right? He had all the power. And what did he do? He stepped back. And it was hard. But that farewell address, when he talks about that, it's inspiring. Like we talked about with Young Washington, the good movie. Jeff, go out. Go see that movie. I haven't seen it yet, but I hear nothing but good things. Jeff, North Carolina, thank you so much for joining us on Hannity. I think you're absolutely spot on. Term limits is what we need. We need them at the state level. We need them at the federal level. Get in, serve, get out. And senior staff, you got to be along there too. You're listening to the Sean Hannity Program. Truly appreciate it. Stay with us. Mike Cirelli coming up. Lee Zeldin's coming up. You're going to want to hear from him. Mike Howell, John Sepiene. We got a lot coming up on Sean Hannity's show. Stay with us.
4: 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You know, born on America's darkest day, 9/11/01, the Tunnel to Towers Foundation, they have been helping American heroes ever since. Heroes like U.S. Army Sergeant Mario Nelson. He served in the National Guard and then volunteered at Ground Zero after the 9/11 attacks. Later, Mario enlisted full-time in the Army, was deployed to Iraq. And then Mario sadly made the ultimate sacrifice. He was killed by a rocket-propelled grenade. Sadly, Mario left behind his wife, Mecca, their daughter, Mia. And after his death, Mecca began helping others heal from grief and trauma. And the Tunnel to Towers Foundation recognized the sacrifice of this family and were able, because of your generosity, to provide Mecca and Mia with a mortgage-free home. 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
24: A response to an attack on civilian ships. I'm Lisa Lacerra, Fox News. U.S. Central Command says it's launched a new round of strikes after Iran targeted three vessels in the Strait of Hormuz.
25: These were commercial ships as they are trying to get oil, natural gas out of that water in the Persian Gulf into the Gulf of Oman. But the Strait, of course, has been the center point for so much of what's happened since early February, where President Trump said it was imperative that ships would be allowed to move in and out of that area freely. Iran, of course, had contested that, saying that they were going to be the ones deciding who was going to be able to move through that waterway.
24: Fox's Mark Meredith in Ankara, Turkey. One of the tankers hit was from Qatar, which called Iran's attack in the Strait a violation of international law. President Trump now in Turkey for a NATO summit as he continues to push the alliance to pay more for security.
26: President Trump's been clear for many, many years that we need to see Europe step up when it comes to burden sharing, our NATO allies increasing their defense spending. Thinking back to the last NATO summit with President Trump, you had that historic commitment to 5% of GDP on defense spending. Now it's about living through on those commitments.
24: State Department spokesman Tommy Pigott, the president has long criticized some NATO countries for not paying what he says is their fair share, and in the past has threatened to leave the alliance. A preliminary hearing continued today for Tyler Robinson, the man accused of killing Charlie Kirk last September, as the judge rules on whether a letter written by Kirk is admissible as evidence.
27: The judge ruled that this letter is admissible. It's not being published right now, and the statement is coming from David Engelhardt from TPUSA. It addresses how Charlie Kirk was very open about his faith and his political beliefs, and the prosecution argues it touches on why Tyler Robinson targeted Charlie Kirk.
24: Fox's Matt Finn in Provo. Robinson has not yet entered a plea. 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
21: From the 570 WSYR newsroom, I'm Todd Helliday. It's a 9-month jail sentence for the last of the prison guards charged in connection with the death of Mid-State correctional inmate Messiah Natwee. Thomas Eck pleaded guilty in May to filing a false report. He admitted withholding details about the beating to protect other officers. Natwee died last year. Finger Lakes Republican Congresswoman Claudia Tenney wants Canada to be punished for its restrictions on imports of U.S. booze, including wine from New York. Eight provinces imposed the restrictions in retaliation for Trump administration tariffs on goods from Canada. Jamesville Beach Park will stay closed to swimming until further notice. Potentially harmful algae blooms have been found in the water. And tickets for this year's New York State Fair are now on sale. The fair officially opens Wednesday, August 26th. Our next update in 30 minutes. Breaking news anytime. I'm Todd Helliday on Syracuse's breaking news, weather, and traffic station. 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
28: Clear to partly cloudy for the rest of your Tuesday. Tonight's low 61. Partial sun. Humid for Wednesday. The high 87. Tomorrow night, clear to partly cloudy, a low 70. Thursday, hot with clouds and sunshine, you'll see a thunderstorm in spots in the afternoon hours with a high 90 and a high 80 on Friday. From the Stellar Roofing Weather Center, I'm Andy Robb.
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0: You know, sadly, in the U.S., there is a break-in every 26 seconds, but when intruders step near Simply Safe, your proactive home security system, well, if you're using Outdoor Camera Series 2, their advanced AI alerts, Simply Safe's U.S.-based live agents will identify these threats on your property and deter them, stopping a crime before anyone gets near any door or any window. 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
3: Fox News, I'm Tom Graham. U.S. military launching retaliatory strikes against Iranian targets after Tehran attacked commercial vessels.
4: U.S. Central Command revealing forces have started launching a series of powerful strikes against Iran in response to its attacks on three commercial vessels that were transitioning the Strait of Hormuz crewed by innocent civilians, adding Iran's demonstrated aggression was unwarranted, dangerous, and a clear violation of the ceasefire.
3: Fox's Kristen Goodwin, day two of preliminary hearings for Charlie Kirk's accused killer. Video footage submitted by prosecutors of suspect Tyler Robinson near the scene of the shooting will be shown over the objections of the defense.
5: The court rules that Exhibit 12.4 is admitted into evidence and shall be played in the courtroom.
3: Utah Judge Tony Graff, America is listening to Fox News.
6: From the 570 WSYR Newsroom, I'm Todd Halliday. A man wanted for crimes in his home state of Massachusetts has pleaded guilty to federal charges in the stabbing of a state police investigator who was trying to arrest him in Syracuse. Cedric Cundiff could face a 20-year sentence. The stabbing happened during a standoff on Lodi Street, and Cundiff still faces state charges. Ballot counting in an Onondaga County legislature race is on hold following claims of absentee ballot fraud. Charlene Tarver claims her opponent, Nyatwa Bullock, and Bullock's campaign illegally signed voter names on absentee ballot applications, collected those ballots, and then marked votes on them. Bullock is denying the allegations, and a hearing on Tarver's lawsuit is set for a week from today. The state of New York is about to ban smart glasses from all court buildings. That ban takes effect July 20th and applies to more than 1,200 state and local courts. Next update in 30 minutes, breaking news anytime. I'm Todd Halliday on Syracuse's breaking news, weather, and traffic station. 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
9: Clear to partly cloudy for the rest of your Tuesday. Tonight's low 61. Partial sun, humid for Wednesday, the high 87. Tomorrow night, clear to partly cloudy, a low 70. Thursday, hot with clouds and sunshine, you'll see a thunderstorm in spots in the afternoon hours with a high 90 and a high 80 on Friday. From the Stellar Roofing Weather Center, I'm Andy Robb.
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13: 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A Manhattan skyrise could collapse.
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21: And I'm Jason Chaffetz, filling in for Sean. Now, nobody, but nobody can spell Chaffetz. I get that. So you can check me out at Jason in the House. So all the different social media, you know, Facebook and X and Instagram, just go to Jason in the House or go to jasoninthehouse.com. Jason in the House. You should be able to spell that one. And you can check me out there. But honored and thrilled that Sean would ask me to sit in his seat today. Thrilled to do so. And also excited to have somebody who I met initially when he got elected to Congress. His name happens to be Lee Zeldin. He's now the EPA administrator. And welcome to the Sean Hannity Show.
22: Yeah, it's good to be with you, Jason.
21: Now, let's talk, Lee, about your golfing prowess. Before we get to the weightiness of, you know, saving the world and fixing our government and all that, let's talk about the exceptional golfer that you are, because I recall a time when you drove a golf cart and I was joining you. Not that I'm a really good golfer, but you are not only a bad golfer, but you're really bad at driving a golf cart. Is that fair?
22: I was just trying to keep it interesting for you. I mean, we're driving through what seemed to be just another day on the golf course, and I thought it would be interesting if I navigated that branch on the tree in a way where the branch would snap off the tree and get lodged right across the passenger seat and the windshield right where you were sitting. I thought that that was a good idea. But here we are now on national radio with Sean's massive listenership, and you know, they're thinking that maybe I did that on accident. It was totally on purpose.
21: I didn't wake up in the morning thinking I would potentially be impaled by a conifer, but it almost happened.
22: I would have never happened.
21: Yes, and I have some video to prove it at some point. But nevertheless, let's move on. You have been out there literally. I mean, I think you've been on the job less than a year now. But you've been literally, like, the movement, the progress that we have been making at the EPA has been stunning in what you've been able to accomplish in such a short amount of time. I mean, the energy that Donald Trump brings to the equation, you have been matching that. I think you've gone all 50 states now, right?
22: Yeah, actually, the first 9.5 months as EPA administrator, we got to all 50 states. And it's important for us to get out of an agency building in Washington, D.C. and actually be with the people and hear from them and hear their asks, hear their concerns, their demands, and apply them, to apply common sense to, you know, to make the most of every minute we're in the job and not waste an opportunity, and to do it at Trump speed, to do it as fast as possible, right, as much as we possibly can at once. But yeah, there's no way you could do that just by sitting in some agency building, thinking you know the answers to everything, not meeting with who you're regulating and hearing those concerns from the American people. Yeah, getting out, that was the key. And yeah, we got to all 50 states, and right now we're having this conversation, and I'm traveling Ohio with Senator Houston today.
21: So walk me through this. You came in after the Biden administration, which is couldn't be more sleepy. What did you find upon your arrival? And then the second part of that is, what's on the top of your list of things that you want to accomplish, the Trump administration wants to accomplish moving forward?
22: So here's the first big radar siren, red light that went off right after the November 24 election. Video comes out of a Biden official caught on video.

0: well, then you're not an environmentalist. And then and that just gets accepted by the masses who want to help Democrats win an election. And what gets lost in that is just the truth, the facts, and maybe you could say the stubborn reality for people that might find this, as Al Gore might say, an inconvenient truth, is that conservatives all across this country absolutely love our environment. They want to conserve it. They just don't blindly follow whatever, you know, ridiculous predictions might be coming out of AOC's mouth about how the world's about to end.
1: Well, yes. And look, we're talking with Lee Zeldin, the EPA administrator, former member of Congress, almost governor of New York. But you've just been doing a fantastic job there as the EPA administrator. But one of the things that I think is so fascinating about this is that the Democrats will take a position and they will say, we care more. And we care more about the little guy and the working men and women. But they have no problem making their life, turning it upside down, whether it be light bulbs or the one my wife gets just infuriated about, the laundry machines, you know, that you only fill up like a third of the way with water and make supposedly that's in the name of efficiency, which it really isn't. Making things so expensive. I mean, remember when they wanted, I think you and I are in Congress together, when they wanted to, you know, make sure they get rid of anything that was gas powered and get rid of all these other things that were actually, you know, advancements in being able to live life and keep the cost down, because they had no problem pushing everybody to the other end in making life so expensive, particularly for lower income people. And yet the Democrats still held the mantle and said, oh, we care about the little guy. And yet it was the little guy that they were hurting.
0: I'm from New York. Sean's from New York. And they've actually been implementing this, banning gas hookups on new construction, not allowing the extraction of natural gas, not allowing important pipeline projects to get built, setting climate change goals that are unachievable, but they'll cause extreme economic pain in trying to meet those goals. They're trying to build, you know, offshore wind in order to be able to get rid of all sorts of important baseload power. They closed Indian Point nuclear facility. The list goes on. They're like, this isn't some hypothetical. This isn't some scare tactic. We're like, you know, this is what they're threatening to do in the future. Like, this is what they've actually been doing over the last decade. And it all adds up. It's just each one of those decisions multiply the problems.
1: Yeah. And then they come out and say, oh, it's Trump's fault. That it was not Donald Trump's fault. It was your Democratic policies that were put into place that made life so expensive. There's a consequence when you shut down a nuclear power plant. New York City's going to pay higher rates. And then you have the mayor of New York City going out there saying, oh, keep your temperature at 78 degrees or whatever it is he was saying. And we all know that Taylor Swift wasn't going to do that. The mayor's office wasn't going to do that. But, oh, all of you little people, you go out and keep it at 78 degrees. It was such a load.
0: And targeting you know, areas in the Bronx, you know, and this is a reality with, you know, when you implement all these bad ideas at once, the future is rolling brownouts and blackouts. This is what happens in places in other countries. It's coming to an American city near you if you allow the wrong people to be in charge who think that this is all a good idea. Like in New York, where they now run the city, they run the state up in Albany, and they want to deliver this. Like, so, you know, as New York falls, so falls the country. They want to bring this agenda everywhere. And, you know, I think that looks like a pretty darn bad idea.
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6: 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You'll probably be handed a list of nearby options. Sunnyview is only a little bit further. We're located in Schenectady, just off the thruway before you get to Albany, but we're worth every additional mile. That's because nearly all of the local rehab facilities around Syracuse provide what's called subacute rehab. But the highest level of rehab is acute rehab. That's what we offer at Sunnyview. In fact, Sunnyview Rehab Hospital is a center of excellence for both brain and spinal cord injuries. We've repeatedly received national recognition and accolades. Ask for Sunnyview by name, and the discharge planners will get the referral process started. Many Syracuse area patients come to Sunnyview each year. And while you're at Sunnyview, your loved one can stay right across the street for free. 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
7: Hey friends, Lonsberry here. And you know, I've been talking about Pawn Pro on this program for, what, about 4 years now, right? And there's a reason for that. Look, I'm a family guy. I live here. My name's on what I say every day. And I'm not going to point you somewhere I wouldn't feel comfortable sending my own family. And Pawn Pro has earned that. You walk in there, you're going to get the straight story. You've got gold, jewelry, something of value. They'll explain what it is, what it's worth, and how they came up with it, how they came up with that estimate for its value. They'll even x-ray it to show you every bit of gold there is in it. 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

0: bummed, just bummed that the United States is out of the World Cup contention. They thought they played actually a pretty good tournament. The country is on fire. Donald Trump has actually put some really good things into place, and the security and the protocol and whatnot. It's actually going really well. Today's game, Argentina 3-2 over Egypt, scoring 3 goals in 13 minutes, including Lionel Messi. Absolutely stunningly. There's a long ways to go. I hope the world understands. I hope Americans understand how big this sport is. The entire country shut down watching their teams, Switzerland and Colombia later today. I'm a huge, huge fan of the World Cup. I'm Jason Chaffetz filling in for Sean. Stay with us. Mike Howell's coming up next. We're going to talk immigration. Stay with us.
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17: New strikes in Iran. I'm Lisa Lacera, Fox News. U.S. Central Command says the targets include air defense systems, coastal surveillance systems, surface-to-air missiles, and other key sites hours after Iran launched strikes against 3 civilian ships in the Strait of Hormuz.
18: The president had repeatedly said more military